0: official relations with Taiwan. A top member of the Trump administration traveled to Cuba today.
1: The CIA says Director John Ratcliffe met with Cuban officials, including Fidel Castro's grandnephew, Raul Rodriguez Castro, to deliver President Trump's message that the U.S. is prepared to seriously engage on economic and security issues, but only if Cuba makes fundamental changes. Havana confirmed the visit and said it presented evidence it poses no threat to U.S. national security.
0: Fox's Carmen Roberts, Cuba's president, has posted on X it will accept $100 million in aid from the U.S. A top California political aide has pled guilty to charges including conspiracy to commit bank fraud related to a scheme to steal campaign funds from Javier Becerra when he served as health secretary. Dana Williamson admitted to three of the 23 counts against her. 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
2: Really?
3: Hey there, I'm Jason Alexander, and this is my dear friend, Peter Tilden.
4: Hey, Jay. By the way, the script says best friend.
3: 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Anyway, Peter and I met over 25 years ago and became really good friends.
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3: Because we had two things in common. Number one, we like to argue about everything. Driving, food, music.
4: No, we don't. 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
4: 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Jerry Seinfeld wondered why they refused to make the stall door go all the way to the floor in a public bathroom, but he didn't get an answer. 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
4: 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How about that?
3: Really? No, really?
4: That's what we heard. 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And those are just a few of the things we'll explore on the Really Know Really podcast with Jason Alexander and Peter Tilden.
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10: As Alabama prepares to hold special primaries for Congress this summer, using the state's 2023 congressional map, it's expected to give Republicans another seat in Congress. Senator Tommy Tuberville is weighing in on redistricting.
11: He says the U.S. Supreme Court delivered a huge win for the state of Alabama by ruling that you can't gerrymander by race, but you can by politics.
12: Exactly. Alabama is a ruby red state. Whether the liberals like it or not, more than 65% of Alabamians voted for President Trump in the last election. And Alabama doesn't have a single Democrat statewide elected official. We have supermajorities in both the state House and the state Senate.
11: He points out the northeastern states are solid blue.
12: If you head up the East Coast, there are states where 40% of voters are Republicans, but they have zero representation. That's not right. And we're not going to let woke blue state this crap go on in Alabama.
11: Tuberville says if he inherits the 6-1 congressional map as a governor, he will push the legislature to redistrict a 7-0 ruby red map. I'm Leah Brandon.
10: Senator Katie Britt cheering passage of a resolution to withhold senators' pay during government shutdowns. Senator Britt posting on X, common sense finally wins in Washington. Under the plan, senators would not receive pay during a shutdown until funding is restored. It takes effect after the November election. Governor Kay Ivey announcing an Alabama celebration of America's 250th birthday. The governor extending the invitation to join her in celebrating at the state capitol with Randy Owen of the supergroup Alabama. The 151st Army Band will be part of the program, which also includes a flyover. The celebration set for May 21st at 11 a.m. I'm Jim Faraday.
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13: We're looking at a mostly clear sky overnight, a little bit on the chilly side as temperatures cool into the upper 40s and lower 50s. We'll end up with a mostly sunny to partly cloudy sky Friday afternoon with temperatures climbing into the lower 80s. From the WBRC 6 Weather Center, I'm meteorologist Matt Daniel.
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0: Zebbound, Wegovy, a number of these other products. A lot of them are compounded now. I know a number of people have asked me what I thought. They went to Synergenics to get testosterone because that's where I go to get testosterone. I had B12 yesterday, Ramon. They can do a lot of other things, but they also do testosterone in a number of, they also do this category of drugs. It's a compounded drug. And I've had a number of friends who've lost a good bit of weight who were unable to lose that weight. And I've had a number of friends who remarked that they're drinking a lot less and they're happy about that because it was causing them this problem or that they are relieved to be that they are being more responsible. I know if you're a person of great, if you're a saint like my wife or my dad, you say, well, I don't need a drug, drink less, just don't drink so much. Well, okay, fine. They like the result, and however they're getting there, can't we just be happy for them that they're getting there? Some people have less self-control than my wife or my father, and that's just the way it is. But in any case, maybe you're taking it, you want to know the side effects, you want to know how to supplement, or maybe you're not taking it, you've considered, or maybe somebody you know, or maybe someone you know is considering it. Dr. John Cottingham, our MD VIP doctor. And let me just say this. A number of people have called in or emailed. It's always better to email because Ramon's in the middle of doing the show, because then I can handle your issue and I can hand it off to somebody who might be able to help you. He's part of a group called MD VIP. He can answer if I get this wrong. But they basically handle the back office so the doctor can be the doctor, so that he can take your calls, so that he can talk to you, so that he can help you be healthier and live longer and solve your problems and all that sort of stuff. But if you want to see him, and this is true of every show sponsor, email me directly and I will literally email him and you will have him call you directly back and give you his cell phone number. For those people who say, well, I'll just do it on my own, and you end up at another doctor or another office or something else, I can't help you. I would love to help you. So email me through our website, michaelberryshow.com, and I can get you a lot better help with whatever it is you're looking for. John Cottingham is our guest. He's our concierge doctor. We were talking earlier about the two types of drugs, and one of them is a satiation drug. It's not moving things through the intestine, so your stomach is full, which triggers your brain. I'm full. I don't need to eat. Talk a little bit about that category and retail brand of drug and how that works.
1: Yes, that sounds like you're talking about the semaglutide, even newer ones, retatrutide, which is not widely available yet, but the GLPs. And yes, they work on a number of different mechanisms. And one, as you mentioned, certainly is slowed gastric emptying, which causes an earlier satiety during the course of a meal. It has some other effects.
0: Ramon, satiety means you're sated. You do your belly's full. Ramon wouldn't know that. Okay, go ahead.
1: Yeah, good for Ramon. So you get full quicker. You notice, hey, I don't need to keep eating any longer. I'm full, and that of course helps to result in less caloric consumption and ultimately weight loss. But it also affects the signals or the signaling between your brain and your gastric system, your GI tract, including your stomach, that I just don't, I've had supper, now it's, later in the evening, I'm watching a little TV or whatever it is I'm doing. I think I might like a little couple Doritos, or I think I might like a little something. It just kind of takes that away. And so the snacking after a nice full meal is basically addressed in that way. So you just don't feel that need or that desire to start munching again needlessly or mindlessly.
0: All right, let me ask some six questions as if I'm 6 years old, and I would ask that you answer as if I'm 6 years old. So we're all caught up at on the basics of the biology. So if
1: I'm often called a six-year-old.
0: What's that?
1: I'm often called a six-year-old.
0: Right. So if we were taught when we were young that food is fuel. So when we take away this fuel, so if it's just sitting there in the gut and it's not processing, how are we fueling our bodies?
1: So the slower food or the products of food enter our system at a point where it's low enough, take it to the extreme, fasting, our insulin levels fall very low. And when the insulin level falls low, your body begins to metabolize stored fat for energy. Does that make sense?
0: Sure.
1: So as anything that slows down the entry of food, let's just say in simplistic terms, into our bloodstream, is going to trigger our own metabolism to begin to utilize fat for energy. And so if we eat a really big meal and we're not on a GLP, and certainly if it's a carbohydrate containing meal, a starchy meal, then our blood sugar is going to spike. Another hormone will fall that will then lock away our ability to access fat for energy. And we will, and so every calorie that we consumed in a large carbohydrate containing meal that's not being used at that moment to fuel our basal metabolic rate is going to be stored as fat. That's the only possibility for it. Which explains why in some people, and we've probably all heard it, maybe even said it ourselves, I had a tiny sliver of pie and I gained 3 pounds. And the reason for that is that hormonal response. The insulin spiked, a different hormone-sensitive lipase fell low, and we had one choice for all the calories we ate for the next 12 to 14 hours, which was to store it as fat.
0: Mm-hmm.
1: And so that slowed gastric emptying helps to lower the level of insulin required to, let's say, process that meal.
0: It really is a what you know type thing, and I feel bad. I've known people over the years that, they have the knowledge of the human body and our processes that we had in the 70s, and they've never advanced. They've held fast to them. They think, I need to lose weight, so they start jogging and eating celery, and that's not. Mm-hmm. And so you see these people suffering and struggling and in the end unsuccessful, and then they give up. And it's hard to get them back. Yeah. And when we understand how carrying all this extra weight is going to cause stress on your failure, on your organs and your joints, I mean, I'd love to be able to help them more. Anyway, Dr. John Cottingham's our guest. More coming up.
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3: Yeah. That's the one.
4: Yeah.
0: When the price of gold and silver were rising faster and faster by the day, people kept asking, did I miss the boat? 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They may go up, they may go down. That's the volatility of commodities. But I can tell you that over the long haul, I have found that gold and silver are good investments. The number one gold and silver company in the country is Gold Co. 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

0: physician is a concierge doctor, the practice I prefer for your general practitioner, because that's the doctor that you don't need to go see every day. You don't need to wait in the lobby. You don't need to go to a medical center. You need to park in a parking garage. You don't need to wait outside while they've overbooked 20 people for 10 minutes. And then you finally see the doctor and they have 30 seconds to spare. It is a one-on-one old-fashioned doctor relationship like out in the country where before we had cell phones. But if we had, you have the doctor's cell phone. You talk to them. You visit. You share your fears, your concerns, your symptoms, and you have direct access to the doctor. It's the way to do it. It's absolutely the way to do it. Anyway, Dr. John Cottingham is our guest. We're talking about this class of drugs that is absolutely transforming America. As people are losing weight, restaurants are reporting that they're selling less. Fast food product companies are having to change what they do. Dr. John Cottingham is our guest. Let's talk a little bit about, for people who are on Wegovy, Zepbound, or one of these. And by the way, you do this as well out of your office?
1: Correct.
0: Okay. So let's walk through somebody coming in and they do a patient workup and they feel like they're overweight, whatever that looks like, their BMI. Mm-hmm. And they said, Michael Berry said, you do this. Talk to me a little bit about that. What does that process look like for you? What kind of questions are you asking? What are you trying to do?
1: Well, we're going to want to know about their nutritional habits, their exercise habits, also their sleep habits. That has a huge role in weight maintenance, whether it's weight loss or weight gain or muscle loss. All of those things are important, as is social engagement, is spending time as a person with the people you love and the people who love you. All of those things matter. So we get into all of those things. But then we also gather a lot of data. And one of the important pieces of data that we gather here regarding GLPs and some of the issues that we mentioned earlier with muscle loss is we get a measurement of their body composition. In other words, we want to know prior to starting a medication like this, how much of their total body weight is fat and how much of their total body weight is skeletal muscle mass. And then we can monitor. And as I said before, it's the muscle loss that, at least from my perspective, is the biggest concern outside of those potential side effects that we mentioned, the gastroparesis. It's the muscle loss that we want to focus on. So when we measure at the outset and then we know what those numbers are, then we'll come back in 6 weeks or 8 weeks or whatever me and this patient feels like is the appropriate interval, and we'll remeasure. That way we can ensure they're gaining muscle or certainly at least not losing muscle, but also that they're losing fat and kind of take it from there. And we can make recommendations and suggestions. And we also get into, if we didn't get the result we were looking for, whether that's not enough fat loss or not enough overall weight loss, or if we've been losing muscle, oftentimes we'll discuss that. But oftentimes if we're not gaining the muscle, it's usually, in most cases, they're not eating enough protein.
0: Mm. Are you a 1 gram of protein per pound person?
1: That's sort of a more or less a rule of thumb. There's no randomized controlled trials that would say, yeah, this is the correct. I think that's a good rule of thumb. If you're involved in a lot of strenuous weight training and then also incorporate aerobic training, cardio training in your regular routine, probably need a little bit more than that. Certainly if you're trying to gain muscle. Interestingly, the older we get, as we get into our 40s and 50s, 60s, 70s, beyond, our protein requirements actually increase. Not our overall caloric requirement, but the protein requirement required to maintain muscle mass increases.
0: And that is because we are naturally, our several thousand-year-old body feels like, well, he's not a hunter-gatherer anymore. He doesn't need that strength.
1: Correct. Yeah, we've procreated. We've done our biological job. We're starting to prepare to check out.
0: At least our body is.
1: Correct. And by the way, all of that can be mitigated.
0: And
1: for quite a while.
0: And when you put someone on one of these drugs, because we've talked about, I want to lose weight, and mm-hmm. here's all the reasons I want to lose weight. What are you beginning to monitor more closely? What are you telling them? Hey, if this happens, give me a call. Hey, keep an eye on this.
1: So if they begin to experience nausea, you know, I'd certainly want to know about that. And there would be some decisions to make at that point, depending on how bad the nausea is. Is it constant and how often it occurs? Those kinds of things. So that would be first. Would want to know that.
0: What percentage of your cases would you say you see that happen? You see nausea?
1: You know, to be honest, I have not encountered any type of chronic nausea in the patients. And I've got a fair number that we do treat with this medication or medications in that class. I've just not really encountered it much. There has been some reports from patients where they had some mild nausea, but they managed just fine. If it gets a little bit worse, we can give them, you know, anti-nausea medications. But if it gets, you know, beyond, if just the simple medications, the more conservative measures aren't successful in managing the nausea, then we have to be concerned about, you know, gastroparesis and causing a long-term, you know, unfortunate side effect.
0: It's interesting how many people will say to me, you know, you're bragging on this or that person, it's on these drugs and they're losing weight and you think that's great. But, you know, I read a story about, you know, some guy in Taiwan and he keeled over. When I said, okay, all right, you're going to have some outliers. You are, in fact, going to have statistically some people, no matter what you do, who are going to have a side effect that's not positive. But nobody considers what are the long-term effects of high blood pressure? What are the long-term effects of heart problems? What are the long-term effects of carrying extra weight on your liver, on your joints, on all of these other things? I mean, that's real. What do you see when someone... John Cottingham's our guest. He's our concierge doctor. I saw a number the other day, John. It was like 25% of your body weight. The number of people who did a study on one of these that lost 25% of their body weight, and it was an insane number of people. That's a lot of weight. What do you see people, the positive effects once they start losing weight on these drugs?
1: Oh, certainly. So one of the maybe obvious effects is, you know, that percentage of weight loss, it eases. Every 10 pounds of weight loss feels like 30 pounds to your knees. Okay. So, you know, the lack of weight on your skeletal system is improves people's pain a lot. The positive effects they get emotionally from seeing, you know, liking what they see better in the mirror oftentimes will further motivate them to eat properly and to exercise and do other things. But now we're starting to see in some of the from some of the research centers that study these medications that we're beginning to see decreases in inflammation.
0: If you have grown worried, as I have, and I think every informed American has, over our country's fiscal and monetary policies, you know, you think of cash for clunkers. 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
4: Ready for round two. I'm Lisa LaSera, Fox News. President Trump and China's President Xi Jinping set to meet for a working lunch as they continue their talks. The first round focused on Iran and trade.
5: President Trump says that Xi has offered to help end the Iran war any way that he can. What does that look like? Maybe they can talk about it at lunch. We also know that there's about a dozen American CEOs here, and only one of them that we know of has secured a deal. That is the Boeing CEO, who is part of the American delegation, who President Trump says is going to walk away from here with a deal for the Chinese government to buy 200 jumbo jets. So these are things that they need to resolve before President Trump heads back to Washington on Air Force One a few hours from now.
4: Fox's Peter Doocy in Beijing. China's official news agency releasing a statement saying Taiwan is a top priority and warned if the issue is not handled properly, there could be conflict. China considers Taiwan its territory. While the U.S. has a one-China policy, it does have official relations with Taiwan. A top member of the Trump administration traveled to Cuba today.
3: The CIA says Director John Ratcliffe met with Cuban officials, including Fidel Castro's grandnephew, Raul Rodriguez Castro, to deliver President Trump's message that the U.S. is prepared to seriously engage on economic and security issues, but only if Cuba makes fundamental changes. Havana confirmed the visit and said it presented evidence it poses no threat to U.S. national security.
4: Fox's Carmen Roberts. Cuba's president has posted on X it will accept $100 million in aid from the U.S. A top California political aide has pled guilty to charges including conspiracy to commit bank fraud related to a scheme to steal campaign funds from Javier Becerra when he served as health secretary. Dana Williamson admitted to three of the 23 counts against her. 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

0: becomes Law and Order criminal justice system. This isn't a scripted drama. These are real stories told by the people who have lived them.
1: My father should have been a dead man.
0: For decades, the mafia had New York City in a stranglehold, with law enforcement seemingly powerless to intervene. But the murder of Carmichael Conti marked the beginning of the end. Discover how a group of young prosecutors took on the mafia, and with the help of law enforcement, brought down its most powerful figures. I'm Anasika Nicolazzi, and from Wolf Entertainment and iHeart Podcasts, this is Law & Order Criminal Justice System.
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3: Big Wax News.
4: As Alabama prepares to hold special primaries for Congress this summer using the state's 2023 congressional... As Alabama prepares to hold special primaries for Congress this summer using the state's 2023 congressional map, Senator Tommy Tuberville is weighing in on the redistricting. Senator Tuberville hailing the Supreme Court ruling striking down the use of race-based districts. The 2023 map gives the GOP a 6-to-1 advantage in the House delegation. Senator Tuberville says as governor, he will push for an all-Republican map. Senator Katie Britt cheering passage of a resolution to withhold senators' pay during government shutdowns. Governor Kay Ivey announcing an Alabama celebration of America's 250th birthday. The event includes Alabama's Randy Owen and a military flyover. It's set for next Thursday at the state capitol. I'm Jim Faraday.
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5: We're looking at a mostly clear sky overnight, a little bit on the chilly side as temperatures cool into the upper 40s and lower 50s. We'll end up with a mostly sunny to partly cloudy sky Friday afternoon with temperatures climbing into the lower 80s. From the WBRC 6 Weather Center, I'm meteorologist Matt Daniel.
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0: Dr. John Cottingham is a concierge doctor. It's a whole different way to practice medicine. I love it. It's a return to the past, a different way to connect directly with a doctor, to cut out the middlemen, the admins, the lady behind the plastic sliding glass that doesn't want you banging on the thing, but you need to tell her you're here, the waiting rooms, the bad magazines, the parking garages, the long drive, the traffic in the medical center. It's a whole different and better way to, as a patient and for doctors, they find a lot more fulfilling and rewarding experience as a doctor and a lot less stress because you're not working for MBAs and physician practice anymore. You're practicing medicine. John Cottingham's our guest, and we were talking about the GLP-1s, the Zepbounds and Wegovys and Ozempics for doctors. When we talk about weight loss generally, and that's not all you do, you're a total health guy, but when we talk about weight loss generally, rank some of the levels of importance. You mentioned sleep. You and I have talked a lot about water consumption off air. You've talked about these drugs. Is there a point where someone should say, look, I've tried real hard to lose weight. This is going to give me, because I will tell you this, as a person who's lost 70 pounds twice in my life, I will tell you that when I weigh less, I exercise more, I sleep better, I drink less, I drink more water, I'm more conscious. I'm full throttle. I'm either healthy or I'm not. Is there a point where you go, okay, it's time to start talking about these drugs?
1: Absolutely. Number one, we want to make sure there's no contraindications. We don't necessarily have to go into them. There are some multiple endocrine neoplasias, one, but that would take another show to discuss. But yeah, so if a person's, really followed a diet or a nutrition strategy that we know should work, if they're exercising, using all three types of exercise, resistance training, high intensity interval aerobic training, and low intensity steady state aerobic training, and they're just up against the wall, yeah, we don't want them throwing the baby out with the bathwater and saying getting frustrated and saying nothing works. And you're right to point out too as well, a lot of people, once they start experiencing some success,

0: it motivates all other aspects of their life. They start to regulate their sleep patterns better. They start to eat better. They show up to the gym or to their workouts with their personal trainer, whatever the case may be. They adopt a whole host of other habits that helps to then further stimulate or spur their success. So if they've gotten frustrated, and certainly if they've got any other health issues like hypertension or insulin resistance or diabetes or heart disease, these medications can be really helpful. Number one, the people begin to experience success. As we said, then motivates more success. But there's even newer studies being done now where it's thought that the medication itself is going to lower inflammation. And inflammation is really the root cause of heart disease. And heart disease is still the number one killer of all people, male and female. So absolutely, there's a time to give serious considerations to these medications because of their efficacy, how well they work. And in most cases, side effects that can either be mitigated or tolerated.
1: When we talk about these things, I've watched so many people, and the people that I'm talking to are parents of kids who went to school with my kids. And so these are doctors and lawyers and company owners, and they're not burning money, but they're willing to invest in their health. And this is, at least in the beginning, was not cheap. When we talk about a cost for someone to take one of these drugs, what are we talking about?
0: It depends on their insurance coverages. And there's now newer avenues for people who don't have very good insurance coverage to have access to these medications at cheaper prices. I don't know the exact prices that are available, but it does vary per insurance plan and the source of the medication. And there's now compounding pharmacies that are formulating these medications. And there's some reputable ones around as far as compounding pharmacies are concerned, some located right here in Houston as well, that you can trust what you're receiving from those sources. I would also say, though, as part of the cost, consider, what is the cost of being overweight? What is the cost of having, congestive heart failure? What is the cost of having diabetes and the care and the misery that, accompanies those awful diagnoses? So
1: I also think the delivery mechanism advancement is going to make a big difference now that it's in pill form instead of shot, because the shot mechanism is, they made a huge advancement. Some number of years ago where they could send people home with a shot or mail people a shot that you take the cap off, push it and it goes. And now to be able to do the sublingual, the pill, that's just going to make a world of difference, I think.
0: Yeah, that's a barrier for a lot of people. The idea of giving themselves or administering themselves a shot. Sure. Yeah,
1: of course. Sure. Let's talk about the finances of your practice, because I tell people, a number of people I know can afford to go to a concierge doctor. They just don't know it. They can afford to do a lot of things. They just don't know it. But there are dollars that have to be spent. And I explain to people, what's your health worth? What's paying off your debt worth? What are these things worth to you? And some people are in this mindset, if my insurance doesn't pay for it, I'm not going to do it. And they'll die at 40 years old, scrimping and saving a few pennies here and there. I think it's penny wise, pound foolish. But let's talk about becoming a new patient of John Cottingham.
0: Sure. So as far as cost, it's an annual fee of $2,500. And that can be paid either quarterly or every 6 months or annually. And that includes, at no additional cost, a complete and very exhaustive annual wellness visit that occurs every year. And then there's 24/7 access to me via my cell phone or my staff if it's during normal business hours. Same day, next day appointments. I'm always on time and never in a hurry. You won't be sitting in a waiting room full of people. Typically, when a patient shows up, they're usually the only patient in the practice at that moment until that visit has been completed. And the visits can be as little as 10 or 15 minutes if that's all we need, or they can be extended up to over an hour if that's what's needed, and that doesn't stress the practice, the staff, or anything. That's just kind of built into our model. And statistical analyses of this model, if you will, of practice has shown a 70% reduction in hospitalizations.
1: So, because it's more proactive and it's more interactive.
0: Absolutely. It is, as most of us know, it is so much easier to prevent something proactively than it is to treat it reactively. And
1: right. And I have found in my experience with the doctors that I like, that I use for my different body parts, Mohit Khera, my urologist, Dan Dukeman, my cardiologist, I have found that you get doctors that get outside of the, and this is not beating up on doctors. That's not what I intend to do. But a lot of doctors are quite unhappy, as you know, because they're practicing in a big system and they're told how to practice law. And they're really just a corporate employee with a license to write scripts. And it's unrewarding. It's unfulfilling to them. And I don't think it's good for the patient.
0: I agree. And it's not why we go to medical school either. You know, and no one goes to medical school thinking, you know, they're going to be, at the behest of a corporate entity and being able to do only what they're allowed to do by any one patient's insurance company.
1: John Cottingham, MDVIP. You can connect with him through me if you like. Thanks, buddy. Here's a question. How many brokers does it take to insure your business? 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

0: President Vance spoke today in Maine. In the first hour, we talked about this fraud and the federal government saying, we're going to stop it. We're going to build in some norms. We're going to knock it off. Guys, I don't know if you've ever had this moment in your family. We do it once a year or so. My wife and I sit down. We go over all the expenses. We have a little family meeting at dinner, and we go, all right, guys, some waste and inefficiency, some wants, not needs, have crept into the family budget. So let's, here's the apps that we're paying subscriptions on. And Mom and I have gone through and marked off everyone that is ours. So we need, somebody needs to take accountability. Who bought this app? And my kids are great kids. I'm not in any way. I'm fortunate. I'm lucky. They're wonderful. But there'll be an app that's costing $3 a month. And it'll take a minute. Nobody claims it because, and they're not hiding from it. Nobody claims it because nobody knows what it is. And so everybody in the family will go on their phone and see who has that app, whoever has that app. Oh, shoot. I had to download that app to take the prep course for the college admissions test or whatever it was. Okay. Well, the model now is built for you to sign up for a cheap subscription, usually give you some time free so it doesn't even show up on your bill at first. And then in time, it shows up and you forget about it. And so this is, I mean, from a psychological perspective, it's brilliant. This is what all those little, you know, balkanized networks do, HBO or Hulu. And so what they do is they come up with their own content. They spend a fortune promoting it. Oh, you want to see this Bon Jovi biopic? It's going to be good. This is the true story of Bon Jovi, and it's on Hulu. And so you go, oh, okay. I grew up with Bon Jovi. When I was in high school, I watched Hulu. Bon Jovi, be good. So you go there, and you got to have a Hulu subscription. Yeah, so I really don't want to do a Hulu subscription. How about I give you all $5, and I watch your movie? Nah, we're not going to sell you the movie because we don't want to monetize the movie. We use them as a hook to get you. This is crack. We'll give you the first bit of crack free, right? We're pool sharks. We'll let you win the first couple and get your confidence up. We're crack dealers. We'll give you a little bit of, you can try it, and if you love it, then we'll own you. So you go, oh, shoot, man, I don't want to do that. Well, that becomes the subscription model. That's what they do. So you pay the $2 a month or $3 a month or whatever the fee is. Well, when we go back and look, we realize we're paying, oh, it's only $3 a month. And I've taught my kids, $3 a month is $36 a year into eternity. At some point, you have to go to the hassle of undoing that. The sooner, the better. Because $36 a month is $360 in 10 years. Okay, it doesn't sound like much. But you got 5 to 20. They have apps now that get rid of subscription apps. It's that bad. It is that bad. So that's one of the things we do as a family. Hey, we got to cut these apps out. Because it's not that we're going to go bankrupt over a $3, $8, $10, $12 app. It's that we're not teaching our kids that there's this little tiny cancer that's hanging around out there every month. And it just keeps dragging on and on. And understanding, before you click yes on, yeah, I'll pay a monthly fee for that app, understand there's going to come a time where you have to sit in judgment and say, oh, I don't even know why I have that app. All right, well, let's get rid of it right now. And you sit down with your family budget and you say, we're not going to allow the trash to creep in anymore. We're going to cut back. And before you know it, you've saved $300 a month, $500, $1,000 a month, depending on the size of your budget. You've saved real money. and you teach your kids that money that we just saved in recurring fees, waste, inefficiency, subscriptions, that $300 is $3,600 a year. That $1,000 is $12,000 a year. There's a good chance you can do it. Can we live without that? Can we do without that? Can we knock that off? And chances are you can. Multiply it by 12. Now multiply that by years into the future. Before you know it, you go, hey, that adds up to be enough that if I started putting that into buying gold and silver or the stock market or some form of investment that is also growing off the corpus that it ends up being significant. It ends up being a real deal. It ends up mattering. And then you realize, wow, okay, that's worth doing. And that's what this is about, the fraud, the corruption. Kudos to the Trump administration. Kudos to them for giving J.D. Vance this opportunity to lead in this field. The left has played this game in this country with black people for many, many years, and it frustrates me for black people that they do it. We'll tell you how to think. We'll tell you how to vote. We'll tell you how to feel. We'll tell you how to live. White liberals do it, and black elected officials, the black appointed kings of all blacks. You're not smart enough to think for yourself. You're too dumb. You're a former slave. We'll do this for you because you're not very good. Just sit there and vote for me. Keep me in power, and I'll take care of you. I'll keep you protected from those evil white people over there. It's horrible. It's almost like they gather up black folks and hold some sort of orientation for, we'll be in charge, y'all just be dumb.
1: Hello, everybody. Welcome to orientation. Now, right off, I'd like to explain our org chart. I am the big cheese, the head honcho, el numero uno. I'm the one fighting for you against Whitey. You will never speak to me directly nor look me in the eye. Now, let's introduce you to the team. These are the people who report directly to me. These are the community organizers, the loudest victims, and professional activists. In this organization, your status goes up the more loudly you complain about racism, Republicans, and systemic oppression. You, too, can aspire to get to this level. And if you do, you'll get book deals, TV appearances, speaking fees, and power. Next, we have our school teachers, pastors, and influencers. These are people who remind everyone that it's the white man holding you down. You'll give them respect and bend to their influence. At this level, they're close to making their way into upper management to get that book deal and that paper. So they'll attack anyone who says that it isn't the white man who is keeping you down. So if you're a black conservative, they'll lead the charge in calling you an Uncle Tom and a sellout. Now, if you're one of them regular black folks who just want to work, raise your kids, live normal lives, you'll never rise to the top of this organization. You'll be shunned and mocked for acting white. Now remember, the organization and I are here to protect you and your children from systemic racism and those evil Republicans. We can only do that with your help. I do want you to know that as black people, you have the freedom to vote however you'd like. But keep in mind that your entire social hierarchy is built on this system. So choose wisely. Now that we have that out of the way, ladies and gentlemen, welcome to the Democrat Plantation.
2: Thank you.
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7: Lunch. I'm Lisa Lucera, Fox News. That's the next part of the talks between President Trump and China's President Xi Jinping. Yesterday's meeting focused on Iran, where President Trump said Xi offered help, and on trade, as President Trump wants Xi to open China to more U.S. businesses.
8: Something they probably won't resolve is the main thing, it turns out, President Xi wants out of this summit. He wanted to tell President Trump that the number one priority for U.S. and Chinese relations is that China can basically do whatever they want with Taiwan, and they do not want any interference from the United States government if they choose to make a military move.
7: Fox's Peter Ducey in Beijing. The Supreme Court will allow an abortion pill to be available by mail nationwide while a lawsuit plays out.
9: Two makers of mifepristone argued a recent federal appeals court ruling caused chaos and confusion for patients and pharmacies. That ruling determined an in-person visit to a doctor was necessary to receive the medication. The companies asked the Supreme Court to block the lower court's decision and allow patients to receive the pills by mail. Thursday, the high court granted the drug makers emergency requests while the legal challenge plays out.
7: Fox's Kevin Uretsky. The original case was brought by the state of Louisiana, which argued the FDA regulation violated its sovereignty. Federal prosecutors have made an arrest in connection with the deaths of 7 migrants found in a train box car on Sunday. Myra Huerta is charged with harboring illegal migrants. Laredo Mayor Victor Trevino says the victims from Honduras and Mexico likely died of heat stroke.
10: Based on preliminary medical reports, they did not pass away in our city, but they were discovered here after hours of suffering.
7: Deputies believe the 7th victim may have fallen or been pushed out of the train car. 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
12: There was a murder in central Ohio that many people still don't want to talk about. The man who committed that crime once sat on death row, but now he's on the run. His name is Lester Eubanks. Lester didn't tunnel out of prison or scale a stone wall. On a December morning in 1973, he and a small group of inmates were granted permission to walk outside prison walls. His handcuffs were taken off. He changed into civilian clothing, and he and 3 others were driven to a local mall. They were told they could wander the stores and were asked to return to a designated meeting spot. Hours later, all the inmates came back, except Lester Eubanks, and he hasn't been seen since.
13: He had a full plan. The guy had a plan.
14: I was just astounded that this could actually happen.
12: There were many years when it seemed like no one was even looking for Lester, but recently, his whereabouts have become the focus of the U.S. Marshals Service, the federal agents who track fugitives. The case is testing the marshals.
15: Those nine lives are running out, and we're going to catch up with Lester.
12: And is being urged on by those hurt most by Lester's crime.
16: He's had enough free time. He confessed to the crime, and his time is up.
12: I'm Sunny Hostin with ABC News. Over the past year, a team from the ABC News Investigative Unit joined the search for Lester Eubanks. They uncovered new leads, possible sightings, and at every turn found resistance from those who want Lester Eubanks to be forgotten. What they've uncovered is a case that's about more than murder. It's about family loyalty, a life on the run, and a first-hand look at how the U.S. Marshals are trying to solve one of the oldest fugitive cases in American history. Now they may be closer than ever. From ABC News.
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25: We're looking at a mostly clear sky overnight, a little bit on the chilly side as temperatures cool into the upper 40s and lower 50s. We'll end up with a mostly sunny to partly cloudy sky Friday afternoon with temperatures climbing into the lower 80s. From the WBRC 6 Weather Center, I'm meteorologist Matt Daniel.
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1: Cisco is cutting about 4,000 jobs, the software giant said Wednesday. Cuts are part of a restructuring as the company shifts its focus toward artificial intelligence. Shares in Cisco rose more than 16% after the news. Major U.S. beef producers can start exporting beef to China again. China renewed export licenses for hundreds of U.S. beef processing plants. Reuters says over 400 U.S. beef plants lost export eligibility after Chinese permissions expired last March. A majority of Americans saying they oppose the construction of data centers in their local area. Matt Mattinson with more.
2: New polling from Gallup shows 7 in 10 Americans oppose the projects, and 48% of respondents said they are strongly opposed. These data centers house computing equipment that helps power AI technology used by businesses, universities, and other institutions, but they've been met with fierce opposition from residents in many parts of the country. The centers require extensive amounts of electricity to operate and need substantial water to cool the equipment.
1: In Santa Clara County in California is suing Meta, saying the social media company did allow scam ads that misled users.
3: Even though Meta's internal warning systems might flag advertisements that are highly likely to be fraudulent, Meta allows those advertisements to post for a premium price.
1: Meta says it will be fighting the lawsuit. And Vice President J.D. Vance saying a lot of funding is going to be shut off to states that don't take fraud seriously.
4: For those states that refuse to get serious about fraud, we are going to turn off that anti-fraud money. And if we continue to find problems, we can turn off other resources within their state Medicaid programs as well.
1: He says all 50 state Medicaid programs are receiving letters requiring them to show they are aggressively investigating any fraud cases.
4: We're talking about withholding the Medicaid fraud enforcement payments that go to the state bureaucrats. We're not talking about withholding people's benefits. We're talking about turning off the resources that the state government should be using to police fraud.
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6: We're looking at a mostly clear sky overnight, a little bit on the chilly side as temperatures cool into the upper 40s and lower 50s. We'll end up with a mostly sunny to partly cloudy sky Friday afternoon with temperatures climbing into the lower 80s. From the WBRC 6 Weather Center, I'm meteorologist Matt Daniel.
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9: All business. I'm Lee Silicera, Fox News. That's what President Trump says about China's President Xi Jinping after the first round of meetings between them, telling Fox's Hannity when he first came into office, China was taking advantage of the U.S.
10: And now we do great with China, and we have a very good relationship. We have a friendship, really. He's a tremendous leader. He's been here a long time, very powerful. Very strong. There's no doubt about it.
9: The president and Xi are said to have a working lunch in about 2 hours. And on Iran, the president said the U.S. is monitoring Iran's military, even as the pause in fighting continues.
10: We know exactly what they put up. You know, they had a little respite. And so they're trying to get a few things together. They have taken some missiles from underground. We know exactly what they're doing. It'll all be gone in one day.
9: The president rejected Iran's counteroffer of a peace deal earlier this month, but said the ceasefire would stay in place as negotiations continue. The Justice Department accusing Yale University of discrimination.
11: The DOJ says a probe found Black and Hispanic students have a much higher chance of admission to the medical school than Asian or white students, despite often having lower grade point averages and test scores. Many colleges have previously used several factors in considering students for admission in an effort to increase diversity and underrepresented groups. Yale is the second institution to face discrimination allegations by the DOJ this month.
9: Fox's Tom Graham. Texas has put to death a man who experts for both prosecutors and defense attorneys had said was intellectually disabled for the killing of a retired college professor. Edward Busby Jr. died by lethal injection hours after the Supreme Court lifted a stay over his disabilities claims. This coming as Oklahoma has allowed Richard Glossop, who was nearly executed 3 times for the 1997 killing of his former boss, to be freed on bond while he awaits a new trial. 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
13: John Polk was my nemesis. I knew in order to live a rich and fulfilling life, one where I was equal under the law and could be happy and fulfilled, I needed to defeat the message that John Polk was peddling.
14: I'm John Polk. For years, I was the poster boy of the conversion therapy movement. The ex-gay who married an ex-lesbian and traveled the world telling my story of how I changed my sexuality from gay to straight. I wore the label of ex-gay with pride. That was all until Well, we'll get to that part.
13: 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He evokes a reaction. He did with me.
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25: We're looking at a mostly clear sky overnight. A little bit on the chilly side as temperatures cool into the upper 40s and lower 50s. We'll end up with a mostly sunny to partly cloudy sky Friday afternoon with temperatures climbing into the lower 80s. From the WBRC 6 Weather Center, I'm meteorologist Matt Daniel.
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1: News. I'm Deborah Valentine. President Trump responding on Truth Social to a reported comment from Chinese President Xi Jinping, in which China's president reportedly described the U.S. as a declining nation. Fox's Peter Ducey reports from Beijing.
2: A nation in decline. On that, I fully agree with President Xi. But now the United States is the hottest nation anywhere in the world, and hopefully our relationship with China will be stronger and better than ever before.
1: The two presidents focusing their meetings on reopening the Strait of Hormuz, trade deals, and Taiwan. The Supreme Court will allow an abortion pill to be available by mail nationwide while a lawsuit plays out.
3: The original case was brought by the state of Louisiana, which sued the FDA to challenge a regulation that allowed mifepristone to be prescribed through telehealth and by mail, arguing it violated the state's sovereignty.
1: Fox's Kevin Uretsky reporting. 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
5: As Alabama prepares to hold special primaries for Congress this summer using the state's 2023 congressional... Senator Tommy Tuberville is weighing in on the redistricting. Senator Tuberville hailing the Supreme Court ruling striking down the use of race-based districts. The 2023 map gives the GOP a 6-1 advantage in the House delegation. Senator Tuberville says as governor, he will push for an all-Republican map. Senator Katie Britt cheering passage of a resolution to withhold senators' pay during government shutdowns. Governor Kay Ivey announcing an Alabama celebration of America's 250th birthday. The event includes Alabama's Randy Owen and a military flyover. It's set for next Thursday at the state capitol. I'm Jim Faraday.
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4: We're looking at a mostly clear sky overnight, a little bit on the chilly side as temperatures cool into the upper 40s and lower 50s. We'll end up with a mostly sunny to partly cloudy sky Friday afternoon with temperatures climbing into the lower 80s. From the WBRC 6 Weather Center, I'm meteorologist Matt Daniel.
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3: Small talk. I'm Lisa Lacerra, Fox News. That's what President Trump said after his first round of talks with China's President Xi Jinping, telling Fox's Hannity.
4: There's no talking about how nice the weather is. Oh, let's look at the stars. Let's look at the sun. You know, now he's all business. And that's, I like that. I mean, that's a good thing.
3: On trade, the president said President Xi told him he will open China up in stages. And on Iran, he said he believes China can have some influence. This hour, the president will have a working lunch with President Xi.
5: First, President Trump has to figure out what exactly Xi is willing to do when he says that he wants to help end the Iran war. We also have to figure out which CEOs, American CEOs that are part of the traveling party, besides Boeing, are going to leave here with new commitments from the Chinese for business here. She says that he's going to open up the country a little bit more. So what exactly does that mean? We hope to find out.
3: Fox's Peter Doocy in Beijing. There are reports a ship operating as a floating armory for security firms in the Gulf of Oman has been seized by Iran as attacks on foreign flagships continue.
6: An Indian flag vessel was attacked and sunk off the coast of Oman following a suspected explosion from a drone or missile. All crew on board, though, reported to be safe. The economic toll is also adding up. With no ships passing through the vital waterway, the estimated cost to the global economy is close to $14 billion every day and climbing.
3: Fox's Ashley Webster in Tel Aviv. CIA Director John Ratcliffe traveled to Havana today to meet with officials, including Raul Castro's grandson, to discuss intelligence cooperation, economic stability, and security issues. Meanwhile, Fox News Digital is citing one source that says the U.S. is moving to indict Raul Castro. 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
8: In March of 2005, financier Jeffrey Epstein is at a charity benefit in New York City. Wall Street titans are in attendance. Rod Stewart is booked to perform. In a photo taken that night, Epstein has his arm around a woman, pulling her head toward his so that his smirking lips graze her temple. Epstein is tan and relaxed, and he looks like he doesn't have a care in the world. On that same day, 1,200 miles south, a 14-year-old girl in Palm Beach, Florida, gives a statement to the police that will launch an investigation. But maybe Epstein is right not to be worried.
9: Nobody cared what these women had to say. Their insights were ignored as the feds and then the state made this case go away.
10: Mr. Epstein should have been looking at a potential sentence of 360 years at a minimum. But that's not what happened, because there was a power dynamic here, wasn't there?
8: The recent charges against Jeffrey Epstein have brought down a cabinet member and tarnished the reputations of billionaires and elite universities.
11: Here is a group of people, and I gotta say mostly men, who talk a great deal about changing the world, but are fundamentally functioning as a cartel.
12: A very simple question. Who is Jeffrey Epstein?
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12: Right.
14: A teacher at the private school in Manhattan.
8: From Wondery, the company behind Dirty John and The Shrink Next Door, comes the mysterious Mr. Epstein.
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23: We're looking at a mostly clear sky overnight, a little bit on the chilly side as temperatures cool into the upper 40s and lower 50s. We'll end up with a mostly sunny to partly cloudy sky Friday afternoon with temperatures climbing into the lower 80s. From the WBRC 6 Weather Center, I'm meteorologist Matt Daniel.
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3: We're looking at a mostly clear sky overnight, a little bit on the chilly side as temperatures cool into the upper 40s and lower 50s. We'll end up with a mostly sunny to partly cloudy sky Friday afternoon with temperatures climbing into the lower 80s. From the WBRC 6 Weather Center, I'm meteorologist Matt Daniel.
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4: Show. I am Lydia Serrani. It's been such a thrill to be with all of you guys since 6 p.m. Eastern. We've only got less than a half an hour, and we've been talking about God and faith and, you know, President Trump being saved that fateful July 13th day. I was sitting in the chair when Trump almost died, when he happened to move his head by a couple of millimeters and the assassin's bullet whizzed by and clipped him on the top of his ear. Joining us now, Father Frank Pavone. Father Pavone, thank you so much for joining us, and tell everyone real quick about your organization and how people can find you.
5: Hi, Lydia. Great to be with you. I lead one of the largest pro-life organizations called Priests for Life. 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Frank Pavone. And we welcome everyone's involvement. I'm sure many of our listeners are involved in the pro-life movement, and we're very grateful for that.
4: Now, I was talking about it before that I said abortion is an instrument of the devil, and it is something that you hear the left talk about all the time. My body, my choice. And if you fundamentally believe that it is not your body, that it is God's body, and so you are not allowed to do with your body whatever you think you want to do. And besides, it's not your body that you are doing whatever to. Why do you think the left is so afraid of God, specifically when it comes to Christianity and Jesus?
5: Well, because the left is fueled very much by a lust for power. You know, whether you're talking about individual power, whether you're talking about power in the sense of the communist view of government. So anything that gets in the way of power, anything that threatens concentration of power in one place or in one entity, they will oppose and hate with all their might. So when it comes to religion and the family, those are two of the biggest obstacles to, and the concept of individual liberty, which flows from religion, personal liberty based on human dignity. That's why they hate the things that all the rest of us are like, well, these are things that it's ordinary to love. You love, you know, and you recognize the dignity of each individual, freedom, the family, you know, what's more important. And yet these are threats to the mindset that, you know, I want to accumulate and concentrate power all in one place.
4: And that's what it ultimately, you know, President Trump, he's over there in China as we speak. He's set to come back tomorrow. You know, China's 12 hours ahead of us. But China, as we know, is our adversary. China has committed multiple atrocities throughout history. China is committing a genocide as we speak, and not just against the Uyghur Muslim minority. They're harvesting their organs, forcing them to mine for these earth minerals, but they're also doing it to Christians there. So what do you say to people that say, you know, President Trump, he doesn't realize who he's dealing with. He's making a deal with the devil. What do you say to people that criticize the president?
5: No, he knows very well what he's dealing with. I mean, he's spoken about it so very often. You know, he I.

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0: Sensitive topic. I'm Chris DeMeo, Fox News. The Chinese government says Xi Jinping and President Trump spoke about Taiwan during their meeting on Thursday. China claims that the territory belongs to them, and some U.S. lawmakers have pledged to defend the island where the majority of the world's semiconductors are manufactured.
1: An official Chinese readout says President Xi stressed that the Taiwan question is the most important issue in China-U.S. relations. If it is handled properly, the bilateral relationship will enjoy overall stability. Otherwise, the two countries will have clashes and even conflicts. Official U.S. policy towards control of Taiwan is known as strategic ambiguity. But the U.S. still doesn't think Beijing should try to take over the self-governing island.
0: Fox's Peter Doocy. The two leaders also discussed the Strait of Hormuz. The president tells Fox's Hannity Xi agrees the strait should be reopened.
2: He joked. He said, you know, it's sort of if they stopped it, then you stop them. But they'd like to see it opened. But they actually closed it.
0: Treasury Secretary Scott Bessent claims China will influence Iran to reopen it. Both leaders discussing Iran as tensions rise in that region. Tehran appears to have seized a vessel off the coast of the United Arab Emirates.
3: The hijacked ship was last seen heading for Iranian waters. Iran's foreign minister claims the country still controls the Strait of Hormuz. Abbas Araghchi attended the BRICS Economic Summit in New Delhi. On the same day, an Indian flagship was attacked and sunk off the coast of Oman. India condemned the attack, but did not assess which country was behind it. With the U.S. blockade of Iranian ports now more than a month old, Treasury Secretary Scott Bessent says Iran feels the effects on Karg Island, the export hub of 90% of its oil before the war.
0: Fox's Lucas Tomlinson in Dubai. 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
10: We're looking at a mostly clear sky overnight, a little bit on the chilly side as temperatures cool into the upper 40s and lower 50s. We'll end up with a mostly sunny to partly cloudy sky Friday afternoon with temperatures climbing into the lower 80s. From the WBRC 6 Weather Center, I'm meteorologist Matt Daniel.
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12: There was a murder in central Ohio that many people still don't want to talk about. The man who committed that crime once sat on death row, but now he's on the run. His name is Lester Eubanks. Lester didn't tunnel out of prison or scale a stone wall. On a December morning in 1973, he and a small group of inmates were granted permission to walk outside prison walls. His handcuffs were taken off. He changed into civilian clothing, and he and three others were driven to a local mall. They were told they could wander the stores and were asked to return to a designated meeting spot. Hours later, all the inmates came back, except Lester Eubanks, and he hasn't been seen since.
13: He had a full plan. The guy had a plan.
14: I was just astounded that this could actually happen.
12: There were many years when it seemed like no one was even looking for Lester, but recently, his whereabouts have become the focus of the U.S. Marshals Service, the federal agents who track fugitives. The case is testing the marshals.
13: Those nine lives are running out, and we're going to catch up with Lester.
12: And is being urged on by those hurt most by Lester's crime.
15: He's had enough free time. He confessed to the crime, and his time is up.
12: I'm Sunny Hostin with ABC News. Over the past year, a team from the ABC News Investigative Unit joined the search for Lester Eubanks. They uncovered new leads, possible sightings, and at every turn found resistance from those who want Lester Eubanks to be forgotten. What they've uncovered is a case that's about more than murder. It's about family loyalty, a life on the run, and a first-hand look at how the U.S. Marshals are trying to solve one of the oldest fugitive cases in American history. Now, they may be closer than ever. From ABC News.
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0: 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The call is free, and some say the advice is worth exactly what you pay for it. Daniel's with us in Indianapolis. Hey, Daniel, what's up?
1: Hey, how are you?
0: Better than I deserve, man. How can we help?
1: So I'm trying to figure out if I should file for bankruptcy.
0: Ooh, that sounds scary. Okay.
2: Yeah. What's going on?
1: So right now I'm married and we bring home $7,700 a month together, but, she's talking about separating. And so on my own, I only make $3,850 a month. So I'm upside down, quite a bit at the end of the month.
0: Okay. What's going on with your marriage, hon?
1: Not really sure. Basically, there's just a lot of resentment for how I was the last year and a half. Sorry.
0: Okay. How you were? What were you?
1: I'm not very present.
2: Do you guys have kids?
1: Yeah, I have a six-year-old daughter. Mm-hmm. We have a six-year-old daughter.
0: Mm-hmm. Well, typically when there's an overwhelming amount of stress having to do with money, it's the number one cause of marriage fighting and divorce. And so if you're thinking about bankruptcy, that means you're in a mess, and that's probably at a minimum contributed to your marriage issues, if not being the major cause of your marriage issues. And then we blame it on, or we point at something like saying you're not present. Yeah, I'm not present because I'm totally in my own head trying to figure out how I'm going to get out of this dadgum mess. So that could be very possible. So how much debt have you got, hon?
1: Not counting the house. I mean, the car's $14,000, and then got about $13,000 on an HVAC loan, and then $19,000 on one credit card, $1,300 on another credit card, and $4,000 on another credit card.
0: Okay.
2: Were you guys using...
0: And that's all your debt, you and your wife, other than your home?
1: And then, yeah, and then a fourth credit card at $4,000, sorry.
0: Okay. All right.
2: Well, it's about 70. I mean, you're close to $75,000 in consumer debt. Was the credit card spending, I'm just curious, because there's multiple with, you know, relatively high numbers on it. Was that to keep things afloat when you guys were paying bills, or was that just discretionary spending that you weren't even aware that you were doing?
1: Stupid choices on my part and trying to fund Christmas without talking.
0: Have you been running money by yourself?
1: Yeah.
0: Okay. All right.
2: Did she have any awareness of where you guys were at this level of debt?
1: Not this level, no.
0: So that's part of what she's pissed off about too.
1: Kind of, yeah.
0: Yeah, kind of.
1: This has come out after the fact.
0: We're almost bankrupt. Yeah, I'm pretty mad at you. Yeah, okay, that could happen.
2: But it came out after the fact. So everything kind of hit the wall with the marriage.
1: Yeah.
2: And then other things started coming out in conversations, and this being one of them.
1: Okay. Yeah.
0: How long have you been married?
1: 13 years in August.
0: Okay. Are you guys plugged into a church at all?
1: No.
0: Okay. All right. Well, here's the thing. The math says you're not bankrupt. If you stay married, you could clean this up fairly quickly working together. But that involves staying together and working together and a whole mindset change on everything having to do with your relationship, you and your wife. But mathematically, if you got $7,700 coming in, you could plow right through a debt snowball on this and get on beans and rice, bite rice and beans together, take extra jobs and attack, and everybody having full transparency, knowing what's going on, watching these debts fall away, cutting up the credit cards, never going back again, living on an every dollar budget where both of you see every expenditure and know what's going on. She's carrying the stress of the family with you while you're carrying the stress of the family together. That's called being a couple, and we work our way through this. That is doable. The only question is, are both of you willing to sign up for that?
2: Yeah, and more.
1: This time she's not.
2: Okay. Well, I was going to say, more importantly, are you guys willing to sign up for the marriage too? Right? Like there's a point. I have John Deloney in my head when he talks about.
0: Can you go to marriage counseling?
2: That you're
0: together?
2: At a point that, the way you're making it sound, Daniel, the only way to really save the marriage at this point is it's a complete excavation of what was. And you guys write an entire new story, which is going to take a lot of work, working through a lot with a professional, having a therapist or a counselor involved. And as you do all of that, right, you are looking at the things impacting your marriage, and money being one of those. And so as you're going through and rebuilding marriage, you're doing the debt snowball, right? And so that feels like...
0: I feel like I'm missing something here. Has she moved out already?
1: You
0: broke up. Say it again. Has she moved out already?
1: No, she's planning to move out in 2 weeks.
0: Okay. To where?
1: An apartment.
0: Has she signed the papers?
1: Yes.
2: Was there something major, Daniel, just versus you not being present?
1: No.
0: All right. So what I would love to have happen in your all story is for the both of you to sit down and say, before we do that, let's go see a marriage counselor and see if we can begin to put this thing back together. And as Rachel said, write a new story. Now, that's the best outcome of this conversation. And so if I were you, when I hang up, I would find a marriage counselor, call BetterHelp, call somebody, and get on the phone and start asking them how to talk to your wife about coming as one last-ditch effort to sit down with a marriage counselor. Okay, because I think this is salvageable. I'm not hearing any reason here to end a marriage. I think you guys get in that. If you can't or won't, you can't control what other people do. So she just says, no, forget it, I'm done.
1: Yeah.
0: I'm out. And that's after you talk to a counselor who tells you how to talk to your wife, be present about talking about possibly saving your marriage, not you just saying she's not going to do it, Dave. That's not an acceptable answer. You've got to put some effort into this, okay? Now, if after all of that and the whole thing still goes up in flames, then you've got this debt. You're still not bankrupt. You're still screwed, but you're not bankrupt, okay? Because basically, you're probably going to end up with half of the debt. She's probably going to end up with half of the debt in most states. And you're going to end up with child support. And you've got a $4,000 a month income. She's got a $4,000 a month income to work with towards the debt. And the house is going to be sold. And that's going to pay off a lot of the debt, including the HVAC. And the car may be sold, but probably you're just going to pay it off. And then you're going to plow through some credit card debt together. And you're going to figure out who's doing what. You're going to end up doing it together whether you want to or not. Because if both of them got both your names on them, even if the judge says that one's yours, until it's paid off, it's not done. And so, but this can work. It's a lot harder doing it as two separate entities, though. Everything in life is a lot harder. Raising this kid is a lot harder. Everything is harder as two separate entities. So save your marriage.
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0: Michaela is in San Diego. Hi, Michaela. How are you?
15: Hi, Dave and Rachel. Thank you for taking my call.
0: Sure. What's up?
15: I'm calling in with kind of a two-part question about business cash flow concerns. My husband had worked at this business for over 20 years, and we recently bought it. We took out two personal $50,000 loans to pay the previous owner and to start the business. But now after 2 months, we're feeling a lot of stress in our new marriage, feel like we're only paying debts, not making any progress, and can't breathe anymore. We need guidance on how to manage the cash flow so we can try and get ahead. The monthly business expenses are between $50,000 and $60,000 a month, but the income varies between $40,000 and $70,000 depending on the month. My second question
0: you paid $100,000 for a business that breaks even?
15: He told us it didn't. He said that it had a significant cash flow, but we are finding that we're only breaking even. He said it's a slow time period right now.
2: Did you look at previous books of the business, like the last 12 months before you bought it, to see seasonality, if that is true?
15: He didn't really offer that, and we kind of went on good faith because my husband had worked for him for so long, but I'm realizing now that maybe we should have.
0: No, not maybe, absolutely.
15: Yeah.
0: You stepped up into a bear trap. What kind of business?
15: It's an appliance repair business.
0: What is the $50,000 to $60,000 in in overhead on appliance repair?
15: Mostly it's payroll. There's six technicians, but we're also paying for health insurance, rent, software insurance. Let's see, what else? Auto insurance, website, leases on the vehicles, which I don't agree with. But
0: so the six technicians are not working all the time.
15: Well, there's three office staff and three technicians. We did used to have four technicians and one quit during this time frame. So we're trying to hire a new one.
0: Why would you want more expense?
15: We're hoping that he can also bring in more income.
0: And why would you have that hope if you're not already overwhelmed with business?
15: Yeah.
2: Are you guys turning down a lot of business?
15: No, right now they're pretty busy. I think my husband's schedule, he's booked out to next week. So not turning down a lot of business, but we're at least a day or two busy all the time.
0: Yeah. Okay. So here's the thing. What you have to ask what must be true for this to work. And so revenues have to go up and expenses have to go down for this mm-hmm. to work. That's a basic business premise, right? We all know that. And so that's what you've got to start asking yourself. What can I do to get revenues up and get expenses down? And none of these things are going to be easy. They're all going to be painful. Like your husband's going to be working like all the time. Welcome yeah. to being self-employed. And the technicians, you're going to get them to where they're so busy they can't breathe. And then you're going to bump your rates and start charging more. And then you're going to lay off one of the three office staff or two, and you're going to be down there doing the books. And then you're going to look at getting rid of these leased trucks and get some old trucks that show up because nobody gives a crap what you're driving if you fix their dishwasher.
15: Yeah. The hard part is that I'm active duty military, so I can't move there yet.
0: Okay. All right.
15: And I'm debating if I should pause my TSP savings
0: yes.
15: to put that money towards the debt. Okay.
0: Yeah, yeah. You guys got to clear this debt, and you got to stop everything and get where you can breathe. But the point is, the more you move into increased revenue and decreased expenses and more margin in your personal budgets, the more there's a light at the end of the tunnel that's not a train. And then you can, you know, the problem with where you are is if you feel like you're stuck there forever, that's an untenable place. That creates unbelievable anxiety. But when you're in a hard time, but you can see your way out doing some hard things, well, the brain will help you do that. That's
2: Caleb,
0: unnatural.
2: Where is your husband right now living? If you're in San Diego, where is he?
15: He lives up in the Fresno area.
2: Okay, and you guys are newly married. How long have you been married?
15: 1 year.
2: Okay.
0: Were you deployed something?
15: No, we just met living in two different locations.
2: When are you guys planning on being in one location together?
15: Next year. I retire next year.
2: Okay. I'm just wondering, does he have this level of stress as well? Because you're the one calling us and you're not even in the same city with the business.
15: His stress is easily 2 to 3 times what mine is.
2: And so you're just hearing it. You guys are talking through and you're like, I'm just going to call and see what they say.
15: Yeah. Yes, exactly.
2: Okay.
0: And you don't owe this former owner any money.
15: We owe him almost $400,000.
0: Holy moly! You paid $500,000 for a business that doesn't make a profit?
15: That's what
0: fixing
15: I'm
0: dishwashers? Oh my gosh, kiddo.
15: Yeah.
0: Yeah, you got screwed. Wow. Unbelievable.
2: Okay, so what does she do? So
0: Hey, here, I can help you with this real quick. Call the former owner and tell him to come get it. Come pick up the keys, buddy. I'm done.
2: You just walk away.
0: And walk away.
2: With $100,000 and just pay it off.
0: Yeah, pay the $100,000 off and call that stupid tax.
2: Mm.
0: Call him and tell him to come get the thing.
2: Mm.
0: Screw this. You got hammered.
15: Yeah.
0: Yeah. For a business to be worth 250 $500,000, you need to be making a profit of $150,000 to $200,000 a year. And you ain't going to see that in your lifetime out of this thing.
15: And I think that's what he told us that it was worth.
0: Yeah, well, he's a liar.
15: Okay.
0: I'll be mean. Can I be mean for a minute?
15: Yeah, sure.
0: Y'all were dumb on how you did this.
15: Yeah.
0: I mean, you believed this guy just because your husband used to work there and he got a paycheck. Instead of actually checking out the freaking numbers, you signed up for a $500,000 trip around the sun and didn't look at a stinking number. Just trust some good old boy.
15: Yep.
0: That's like walking in front of somebody. Oh, my gosh. Bless your heart. Yeah, you got a mess. This is not going to end well. I'm calling that owner and saying, I can't do this. You sold me a pig and a poke. I'm done with you. And there's no possible way this thing is worth anywhere close to what you sold it to me for. You screwed me. And here, I'm leaving. You can come pick up the pieces and tell your husband to move to San Diego.
2: Let him come back.
0: Move to San Diego with his new beautiful wife and get a job. And then y'all scratch through your stupid $100,000 worth of debt. And when you look back on that, you'll say, that was the dumbest thing we ever did. Cost me $100,000. By the way, I've done dumber things that cost me more than $100,000. But man, I can look at myself in the mirror and go, you were stupid, Dave, when you did that. So yeah, this is not recoverable. I'm turning this over to this guy. I'm serious. You're not going to work your way through $500,000 in debt.
2: And the seasonality part is interesting appliances. That I'm like, you're just
0: dishwashers don't break in the summer more than the winter,
2: or less than is what he's telling them.
0: I know that's just like absolute bogus. If it was heating and air, maybe we'll talk about it.
2: Yeah,
0: some come and go on heating and air, but that is, you said appliance repair. Appliances aren't on a schedule for repair. Refrigerators don't go, oh, I'm going to wait till after Christmas to break. They don't do that. So this guy's full of it, and he sold it to you, and he's sitting over there grinning, going, look at these fools sending me checks. No more checks for Bubba. Nope, I'm done.
2: Okay, so how does that, really quickly?
0: I'm serious. You're probably going to get yourself sued.
2: I was going to say, legally, how do you do that?
0: But the other thing I would do is, when he sues me, then I would countersue him for fraud.
2: And say you lied. This is verbally fraud. What was said.
0: When you lie to do a business transaction, that's called fraud.
2: Yeah, yeah.
0: And this guy was fraudulent. He lied about how much money this business makes. I promise you he lied. Way seriously lied. And the dumb part was you believed him. So you're probably going to get sued. You're probably going to have a countersuit. And you definitely got to pay the $100,000 that you borrowed from real people. Oh, jeez.
2: Sorry, Michaela.
0: Yeah, this is awful. I'm so sorry. I'm aghast on your behalf.

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1: I'm Chris DeMayo. President Trump meets with Chinese President Xi Jinping on day two of his trip to China. The president tells Fox's Hannity his relationship with Xi has improved.
2: When I first came here, China was really taking advantage of the United States. He understands that. And now we do great with China, and we have a very good relationship. We have a friendship, really. He's a tremendous leader. He's been here a long time, very powerful, very strong. There's no doubt about it.
1: The president also says Xi promised to buy 200 Boeing jets.
2: That's a lot of jobs. It's a lot. Boeing wanted 150, got 200. He said, I think it was a commitment. I mean, you know, sort of like a statement, but I think it was a commitment.
1: The president and Xi also talked trade. 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
13: Just before midnight on Saturday, February 19th, 2005, Danielle Imbo and her friend Richard Patron left a crowded Philadelphia bar. 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
13: Those same questions frustrated law enforcement. The FBI called it murder for hire.
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17: 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The other one was wrong place, wrong time.
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14: 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But it also could be something your son did, too.
16: 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No one.
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13: 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In this series, I dig into my own investigation to find answers for the families and get justice for Richard and Danielle.
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2: We're looking at a mostly clear sky overnight, a little bit on the chilly side as temperatures cool into the upper 40s and lower 50s. We'll end up with a mostly sunny to partly cloudy sky Friday afternoon with temperatures climbing into the lower 80s. From the WBRC 6 Weather Center, I'm meteorologist Matt Daniel.
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0: Okay, now that I can breathe again, let's give a little bit of recap to talk about how to value and how to buy, how to purchase a small business. Okay, a small business is a lot of work. I've run one most of my life, and Ramsey today is a $300 million business. It's not that small anymore, but it's at its heart a small business. And I coach about our Entree Leadership team, and I coach about 10,000 small businesses. We'll be with 3,000 people next week at Disney at the Entree Leadership Summit event, teaching leadership and business acumen to small business people. So this is something that we do. It's not just a random guy who gets people out of debt that this poor lady, Michaela, called and had gotten herself into a mess. So it's good for us to, part of what we want to get out of this is to help the individual caller that calls in, but we also want you guys to get a lesson and learn and inspiration from and so forth anytime we take a call on here. And so that's how we decide who we're going to talk to on the air on this show. So backing up then. Number one, small business is all-encompassing. It is the hardest, when you own your own business, it's the hardest boss you'll ever work for. Your boss will work you to death when you're your own boss. It's hard. It is not to be taken on by someone who got married 20 minutes ago. Bad idea. Okay? It's a strain on you physically, mentally, emotionally, spiritually, and it's a strain on your family.
1: The stress of it all.
0: Yeah. When I started this business, I worked 16 hours a day, 5, 6, 7 days a week. You talk to my wife, Sharon, when Rachel was a little bitty kid and this business was growing up, that she felt like a single mom a lot of times. And she, for all practical purposes, was. That's what a small business is. You don't do that on a weak marriage. You don't do that on a new marriage. And you don't do that when both spouses are not fully engaged. You don't do that when you live in separate cities. So rule number one, violated two rules right there, okay, before we get started. Because it's hard, y'all. It's really, really, really hard.
1: It's a season of grind when you sign up for it.
0: When you mm-hmm. buy a business or you start a business, it's hustle and grind. Mm-hmm. Hardcore. And that's okay, but know what you're signing up for. And it's not going to make everything better. It's going to make everything worse for a while. And but the idea is we're going to make more money and have control of our destiny, and that makes things better over time. But that's not where it starts. Then the second thing is, if you're going to buy a business, you investigate and expose every single number in the business, all the accounting, and particularly the tax returns. Because they may lie on their accounting and they may lie to you, but most of the time the tax returns are going to be some semblance of accurate. And if they say to you, and you're looking at a business, oh, don't pay attention to the tax returns, we actually make more money than that, what they're saying is we are lying to the federal government on our tax returns, committing fraud, but we're trustworthy. That's what they're saying to you. So run away when someone says something like that. Okay? The tax returns are the number. I'd look at least 2 years, but probably 5 years. Yeah. I want to see the trend line of the profits over the last 5 years. And what are the profits they actually paid taxes on? Now, if you take $100,000 and

0: put it into a good mutual fund, you can make 10 or 12% pretty much any year. So if you were going to take $100,000 and buy a high-risk small business where I'm going to have to pour myself out and hustle and grind, you need to make a minimum of a 20% rate of return on your business. Okay? And you need to make probably a 25% rate of return. So here's how that translates in valuing a small business. You look at the net profit after everyone is paid, including the guy that works there that hasn't paid himself. If you weren't working there and you had to hire a manager, you take the manager's salary out and you have the net profit of the real business if you're an absentee investor to determine what kind of actual revenue this business is creating. Because if he's just paying himself and that's all, you're not buying a business, you're just buying a job. You don't need to buy a job. Just go get a job. But don't buy a job. So if it pays $100,000 and that's all it pays, and you can make $100,000 doing something else, well, then don't pay to buy a business that only pays you what you would have made putting up nothing to work for somebody else. So don't buy a job. Instead, after everybody is paid, if I'm living over here in Tennessee and I'm buying this and the thing will operate over there completely, what is the net profit then? And if you want a 25% rate of return, you multiply that number times 4, and that's the value of the business. If you want a 20% rate of return, then you multiply it by 5, and that's the number. So if it made, after everyone was paid, $100,000, it's worth $400,000 or $500,000. If it made $10,000, it's worth $30,000 or $40,000, which means don't buy it.
1: And it's worth $10,000. That's right. What they should have paid
0: exactly
1: for that business.
0: Instead of $500,000. If you'd actually looked at this goober's tax returns, you would have seen that after he got paid, the thing had no net profit, which is what they have discovered now that they're running it instead of just working there. The skill of being a technician inside of an organization is different than the skill of owning and operating a business. You can be a very smart graphic artist, a very smart software engineer, a very smart accountant. You can be a very smart anything and not know how to run a business. They're different skill sets. And then you have to consider that. So if you're a heat and air guy and you've been working there 20 years and the heat and air guy wants to sell you the heat and air company, you're not qualified to run it yet. You've got some skills. You've got some, metaphorically, tools you need to put in your belt to get ready to run that. Because you can fix an air conditioner doesn't mean you can run a heat and air company. Because you can sell real estate doesn't mean you can run a real estate company. It means you can sell it. That's different. So you've got to consider those things when you're valuing out and deciding, is this an appropriate purchase for me? And then lastly, if you have to borrow money to start all of this, you've increased your risk 100 times. Don't do it. 80% of the small businesses fail in the first 5 years, according to the Small Business Administration, which is really not a trustworthy organization, but it's the only number we've got. 8 out of 10 don't make it. And if you're in a restaurant business, it's 95 out of 100 don't make it. So just because you can cook doesn't mean anybody's going to buy your barbecue. It just means your neighbors liked it when you gave it away. That's all that means. You're not qualified yet to operate a barbecue joint and go $250,000 in an SBA loan, and now we've got Dave's Barbecue. Not so famous Dave's, right?
1: I think there was a Dave's.
0: Yeah, that just occurred to me as I said that. Yeah. But the see what I'm saying? So that's the thing. You've got to dig into this. If those, and you know why 80% of those companies fail? Those little businesses fail? Cash flow problems. Cash flow problems are created by two things in small business. Not paying your taxes because you're taking all your money home because you didn't have enough money coming in to eat and now you're starving to death. And so you don't pay your taxes, you don't pay your quarterlies, or worse than that, you don't turn in the withholding. And if you don't pay your 142s, they're going to come get you forever. That's not bankruptable. You're going to get it. That's the withholding numbers, okay, on your employees. You have to turn that money in. You can't keep that money. Wow. And guess what the other thing causes cash flow problems is? The debt. and you went and borrowed money to start and run this business. And so one of my friends is sitting out here, and he paid off $500,000 on his business, and that means he's the exception of the rule. He made it out alive. Most people don't make it out alive when they do that. They don't make it. Don't sign up for that trip. It's not worth taking.

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0: 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Naya is with us in Boston. Hi, Naya. How are you? Or Naya. Naya.
1: Hi. Yes, it's Naya.
0: It is Naya. I got it right the first time. Okay. How can I help today?
1: Yes. So I am currently in baby step number two. I have $112,000 of debt total. And I am just struggling with being in a long distance relationship and essentially staying intense while also still investing and prioritizing that as well.
2: How far is the relationship? How far apart are you guys?
1: 4 hours.
2: Okay. How long have y'all been together?
1: So it's a year and a half.
2: Okay.
1: So
2: it's more
0: how
2: so
0: many
2: like
0: times have you physically seen each other?
1: Once or twice a month.
0: Oh, okay.
2: Good.
0: All right, good. Because I asked that question one time and the lady said never.
2: Yeah.
0: And I wanted to make sure what I was dealing with. So, okay.
1: All right. Well, that's what I'm struggling with. Because I recently just picked up another part-time job. I do have
0: so what do you, what is your career and what do you make?
1: So I'm a property manager and I currently make $65,000 a year.
0: What about him?
1: That's a great question.
0: What does he make?
1: that's kind of a struggle in the relationship, but yeah.
2: Oh, it's a struggle because he's not working or he won't tell you.
1: Both.
0: He won't tell you because he's not working and he's ashamed of it.
1: Yeah.
0: Yeah.
2: Has he not
0: yeah.
2: worked for a while?
1: Yes.
2: Okay.
0: So why?
2: Why is he not coming to see you then?
0: Yeah, he ain't got nothing to do.
1: He does. There's a trade-off. I mean, it's just like that's the struggle. And ideally, it would be to live in the same state. But
0: No. Stop. You did not answer the question. You completely deflected. This guy's got nothing to do. Why are you driving to him?
1: Because he says it's more comfortable for me to go there.
0: Yeah, I bet it is. He does a lot of things that are comfortable
2: like
0: for him.
2: Winner.
0: It's more comfortable not to work,
2: no.
0: too.
2: No. Oh, no.
1: Yeah.
2: Is it bad? Do you see it's bad?
0: Do you not hear yourself?
1: Yeah.
2: Oh, man.
0: Okay,
2: but you love him, you know?
0: Well.
2: Shoot. Yeah. Uh-oh. How old are you?
1: I'm 25.
2: Okay. I've been together a year and a half, and you're just way more mature than he is, and he's going to be a husband that's going to... Everything about him right now will be magnified in marriage. So.
1: Yeah.
0: All the good and all the bad. Okay. Mostly the bad.
2: And not that people can't change and grow, but for the most part, he doesn't sound very proactive right now to come to you or to get a job. Oh, no.
0: Okay. Yeah. So not talking about the debt snowball, which is actually how you framed the question. Then we got all up in your personal business.
2: Oh, sorry.
0: But personal business is there because it's personal finance. So you're going to be my 25-year-old little niece for a minute, and I'm going to be old uncle, ugly Uncle Dave, okay? And I'm going to love you. I'm going to love you like you're in my family. All right. So if you had a daughter, you need to think about what she would tell you or what you would tell her about this guy. The same stuff Rachel's telling you. Now, having said that, if you want to pursue this guy, that's fine. But he needs to show some initiative in two areas to be worthy of you, my princess. In order for him to be worthy of you, he needs to be a working man. Period.
1: Okay.
0: And he needs to pursue you, not you have to pursue him. He needs to get his little butt in the car and drive over and see my princess, the niece. Because you're worth that. He's not worth you chasing him. You're worth him chasing you. Right. And if he can't do that, he's disqualifying himself. Does that sound like good old uncle advice?
1: It does, yeah. It's just, I am like annoyingly obsessed with you guys. It's all I listen to, and I'm just so sick and tired of being sick and tired.
0: Well, you're going to get out of debt because you're not going to be driving over there as much. Because he's going to be driving to you, and you solved your problem. So now you can keep working your debt snowball. But as long as you're distracted with this character, and you're the only one putting out all the effort and the money while he sits on his comfort self. So if someone's wanting to date one of my daughters, comfort does not need to be a word that comes out of his mouth. Discomfort while he serves and takes care of the princess that I raised sitting next to me, the good kind of princess, not a bad princess. And so when Winston,
2: not an evil queen.
0: When Winston Cruz came into my house to talk to me about dating my daughter, he there are requirements, and being a productive young man is one of them.
2: Well, and can I be super, probably a little prideful? I don't even think you had to say that to Winston, because he was doing...
0: I never had to.
2: That makes it okay
0: for him to be there.
2: In college? You know what I mean?
0: Gauging that.
2: Yes, yeah, yeah.
0: And if you don't qualify, you don't get invited back. And that's the mean old daddy.
3: Dad, the boys in the youth group are scared of you.
0: Good. Keeps away wusses and jerks. Two things I don't want dating my daughter, right? Yeah, so... And productive is a good thing for a young man, a young woman to be.
2: Yes, for anyone's soul in society. But again, not to be like overgeneralization with gender, but there is something about a guy of going and doing something productive with his life.
0: Highly unattractive to not do that.
2: So it's
0: to the father of the daughter.
2: Well, that, and then on top of that, I mean, seriously, but it'd be one thing if he's like struggling in the job market. You know what I mean? Like, we hear lots of stories and situations.
0: Yeah.
2: But the final, but the straw of like, he doesn't want to drive to you because it's uncomfortable.
0: I've been in a lot of job markets. I've never struggled. Yeah. Run down Home Depot, buy you a leaf blower. Rich people are afraid of leaves. You can always find something to do. There's something to do. There's always something you can do for money. I mean, I'm just
2: trying to give a little grace to the situation.
0: Yeah, he's trying to find himself. Yeah, that's good.
2: My
0: princess niece, what I want you to do is I want you to stay in your town and invite him to come see you. And if he does, he might be worthy of pursuing. If he refuses to come see you on his dime and he refuses to become gainfully employed, please move on. However, while we're doing all of that, of course, we've solved the other problem. You now can work and work on your debt snowball, and you're a productive person. You're a property manager, a professional young woman that makes $60,000 a year and more, and you're awesome.
2: Yeah.
0: Act like it.
2: Yeah. And if you can work extra, you know, $2,000-$3,000 a month on top of anything you can squeeze out, and anything that you can sell. If there's a car.
0: You got a $50,000 car in that 112.
2: Sell the 12.
0: Oh, that's what we were driving 4 hours away. Oh, good. Okay, got rid of that too. Yeah. Can't come see you. Got rid of the car.
2: Oh,
0: there we go.
2: There's an excuse. Like, sorry, I sold my car. Can't do it. Oh. And my $7,000 car probably isn't 4 hour worthy of a road trip, so I won't be able to do that.
0: I'm thinking that hoopty's not going to make the trip. So, yeah, you got to be careful when you call this show, boys and girls, because we love you, and we're going to treat you just like you were a member of our family or some of our best friends' kids or something like that. We're going to put our arm around you and tell you the truth, and sometimes it's a little disconcerting to hear all of that. But we love you, Naya, and we're glad you called in, and I think you've got an incredible future, but yes. I want you to put more value on yourself. This is The Ramsey Show.

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1: Looking for the truth?
2: News. I'm Deborah Valentine. Ahead of President Trump's first meeting with China's President Xi Jinping Wednesday, the State Department said China and the U.S. agree Iran shouldn't charge money for passage through the Strait of Hormuz. President Trump tells Fox's Hannity he and China's president also oppose Iran's nuclear program.
3: I don't think China wants Iran to have a nuclear weapon either. I said, they're stone cold crazy. You don't need them having a nuclear weapon either.
4: What did he say?
3: Well, he's not going to respond too much. He's a pretty cool guy. He's not going to say, oh, gee, that's a good point.
2: President Trump also said China's president promised Beijing wouldn't sell military equipment to Iran. Reuters reporting the U.S. plans to indict Cuba's former president, Raul Castro, citing a U.S. Department of Justice official. The potential indictment of the 94-year-old focuses on the downing of aircraft. 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
11: Here's what you've made popular by getting your stream on. 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In at 8 is Euphoria on HBO Max. Your Friends and Neighbors on Apple TV is up one spot to 7 this week. The Pit on HBO Max remains on the chart at 6. Margo's Got Money Troubles on Apple TV remains at 5, with From on MGM Plus falling out of the top 3 to 4. The Boys on Amazon Prime Video holds on to the 3 position this week. 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
12: You'll likely need a jacket Friday morning as temperatures cool down into the lower 50s. Went up with a partly cloudy sky Friday with a high near 82. Temperatures cooling down into the upper 50s Friday night. And then for your Saturday, partly cloudy, dry, and warmer with high temperatures in the mid-80s. From the WBRC 6 Weather Center, I'm meteorologist Matt Daniel.
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2: 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Next week on Netflix, Tuesday, the debut of the stand-up special Wanda Sykes, Legacy. Next Wednesday on Netflix, the premiere of the music documentary Kylie on the life and career of Kylie Minogue. Next Thursday, the start of the Netflix sci-fi dramedy, The Burrows, starring Alfred Molina, Alfre Woodard, Bill Pullman, Gina Davis, and more. Next Friday on Netflix, the start of the adult animation series Mating Season from the makers of Big Mouth and the comedy film Ladies First, starring Sacha Baron Cohen and Rosamund Pike. Next Sunday, season 2 of the Netflix comedy Bad Thoughts, starring Tom Segura, and live at 2:50 p.m. Eastern, the F1 Canadian Grand Prix. Next Monday on Acorn TV, the debut of the mystery comedy You're Killing Me, starring Brooke Shields. Next Tuesday on Hulu, the documentary film The Nightmare Upstairs, What Happened to Ty and Bryn. Next Thursday on Paramount Plus, the 4th season premiere of SkyMed. Next Friday on Paramount Plus with Showtime, the launch of season 8 of The Chi. Next Wednesday on Apple TV, the launch of the new crime dramedy Maximum Pleasure Guaranteed, starring Tatiana Maslany. Next Wednesday on Amazon Prime Video, the debut of the one-off film Tom Clancy's Jack Ryan Ghost War, starring John Krasinski. Next Thursday on Amazon Prime Video, the documentary film Kyle Larson versus the Devil. And next Friday over on Peacock, the streaming release of Kill Bill, The Whole Bloody Affair.
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4: Talks. I'm Deborah Valentine, Fox News. President Trump arriving for a second round of talks with China's President Xi Jinping during his state visit to Beijing. Among the topics, trade deals and the future of Taiwan, which claims autonomy from the mainland. Fox's Peter Ducey is in Beijing.
5: President Trump says that Xi has offered to help end the Iran war any way that he can. There's about a dozen American CEOs here, and only one of them that we know of has secured a deal. That is the Boeing CEO, who is part of the American delegation, who President Trump says is going to walk away from here with a deal with the Chinese government to buy 200 jumbo jets. Something they probably won't resolve is the main thing, it turns out, President Xi wants out of this summit. He wanted to tell President Trump that the number one priority for U.S. and Chinese relations is that China can basically do whatever they want with Taiwan, and they do not want any interference from the United States government if they choose to make a military move.
4: Treasury Secretary Scott Bessent said that China's promise to influence Iran to reopen the Strait of Hormuz. President Trump on Hannity tells Fox's Sean Hannity China's president has promised to buy American oil.
6: We're going to go to Texas. We're going to start sending Chinese ships to Texas and to Louisiana and to Alaska. And I think that was another thing that was agreed to. That's a big thing.
7: What about liquefied natural gas?
6: It's not that much longer.
7: Gas too?
6: Yeah, everything. Energy.
4: President Trump also said President Xi promised China would not sell military equipment to Iran. Senate Minority Leader Chuck Schumer warned lawmakers this week President Trump might make concessions in order to please his Chinese counterpart. The United States plans to indict former Cuban President Raul Castro, according to a Department of Justice official who spoke on the condition of anonymity to Reuters. 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
4: A ship described as a floating armory has been seized by Iran in the Strait of Hormuz.
14: The hijacked ship was last seen heading for Iranian waters. Iran's foreign minister claims the country still controls the Strait of Hormuz. Abbas Araghchi attended the BRICS Economic Summit in New Delhi. On the same day, an Indian flagship was attacked and sunk off the coast of Oman. India condemned the attack, but did not assess which country was behind it. With the U.S. blockade of Iranian ports now more than a month old, Treasury Secretary Scott Bessent says Iran feels the effects on Karg Island, the export hub of 90% of its oil before the war.
4: Fox's Lucas Tomlinson reporting from Dubai, the United Arab Emirates. The Supreme Court will allow an abortion pill to be available by mail nationwide while a lawsuit plays out. Fox's Kristen Goodwin has details.
15: Two makers of mifepristone, Danco Laboratories and GenBioPro, argued a recent federal appeals court ruling caused chaos and confusion for patients and pharmacies. That ruling determined an in-person visit to a doctor was necessary to receive the medication. The companies asked the Supreme Court to block the lower court's decision and allow patients to receive the pills by mail. Thursday, the High Court granted the drug maker's emergency requests while the legal challenge plays out. The original case challenging the use of the drug was brought by the state of Louisiana, which sued the Food and Drug Administration to challenge a regulation that allowed mifepristone to be prescribed through telehealth and dispensed by mail, arguing it violated the state's sovereignty. Kristen Goodwin, Fox News.
4: Retail sales rose a half of a percentage point for April, a slowdown from the revised growth level of 1.6% in March. That's according to the Commerce Department data that was released on Thursday. March marked the largest one-month increase in retail spending in more than 3 years. I'm Deborah Dallentine. This is Fox News.
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24: You'll likely need a jacket Friday morning as temperatures cool down into the lower 50s. What up with the partly cloudy sky Friday with a high near 82? Temperatures cooling down into the upper 50s Friday night. And then for your Saturday, partly cloudy, dry, and warmer with high temperatures in the mid-80s. From the WBRC 6 Weather Center, I'm meteorologist Matt Daniel.
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1: Looking for the truth?
2: I'm Chris DeMeo. President Trump and Chinese President Xi Jinping talking trade, the Strait of Hormuz, and Taiwan in their meeting Thursday.
3: He wanted to tell President Trump that the number one priority for U.S. and Chinese relations is that China can basically do whatever they want with Taiwan, and they do not want any interference from the United States government if they choose to make a military move.
2: Fox's Peter Ducey. At least four people are dead after a small plane crash in southern New Mexico.
4: The FAA revealing the plane operated by TransAero Medevac was traveling from Roswell to Sierra Blanca Regional Airport.
2: Fox's Kristen Goodwin, the FAA, the National Transportation Safety Board, are investigating the cause of the crash. NHL playoffs, Montreal beats Buffalo 6-3. The Canadiens lead that series 3-2. Game 6, Saturday in Montreal. 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
29: You'll likely need a jacket Friday morning as temperatures cool down into the lower 50s. Went up with a partly cloudy sky Friday with a high near 82. Temperatures cooling down into the upper 50s Friday night. And then for your Saturday, partly cloudy, dry, and warmer with high temperatures in the mid-80s. From the WBRC 6 Weather Center, I'm meteorologist Matt Daniel.
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5: Departing China, I'm Deborah Valentine, Fox News. President Trump met with Chinese President Xi Jinping in Beijing this morning for a second round of talks before boarding Air Force One. Speaking alongside President Xi, President Trump announced the two countries agree on Iran.
6: We did discuss Iran. We feel very similar in Iran. We want that to end. We don't want them to have a nuclear weapon. We want the straits open.
5: President Trump also said President Xi promised China would not sell military equipment to Iran and that the U.S. has made fantastic business deals with Beijing, including China ordering 200 Boeing jets. Congressman John James tells Fox News Live that this deal shows America is serious about international relationships, strengthening the U.S. economy.
7: This is going to boost America's economy on top of the fact that President Trump is now allowing America to be taken more seriously. These are the fruits of peace through strength. The world, especially China, is taking America seriously, taking America at its word. That makes America more safe, and that makes America's economy strong.
5: Treasury Secretary Scott Bessent says China's also promised to influence Iran to reopen the Strait of Hormuz. A ship is seized by Iran in the strait.
8: The hijacked ship was last seen heading for Iranian waters. Iran's foreign minister claims the country still controls the Strait of Hormuz. Abbas Araghchi attended the BRICS Economic Summit in New Delhi. On the same day, an Indian flagship was attacked and sunk off the coast of Oman. India condemned the attack, but did not assess which country was behind it. With the U.S. blockade of Iranian ports now more than a month old, Treasury Secretary Scott Bessent says Iran feels the effects on Karg Island, the export hub of 90% of its oil before the war.
5: Fox's Lucas Tomlinson reporting from Dubai, the United Arab Emirates. 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
5: Today is Federal Reserve Chairman Jerome Powell's last day as chair, but he's staying on the Board of Governors for now. Fox's Jessica Rosenthal explains.
11: Despite pressure from President Trump to leave the chair position, Jay Powell stayed on until his second four-year term ended, and that's today. He said late last month, rather than leave entirely, he'd stay on the Board of Governors because of the Trump administration's initial effort to investigate cost overruns of the Federal Reserve building renovations.
13: My concern is really about the series of legal attacks on the Fed, which threaten our ability to conduct monetary policy without considering political factors.
11: Powell made those remarks even after the U.S. Attorney's Office in D.C. closed the criminal investigation and turned the case over to the Fed's Office of Inspector General. Jessica Rosenthal, Fox News.
5: Powell began serving as chair in 2018 and led the country's monetary policy through COVID, notably stating a belief at the time that inflation was transitory. The Supreme Court will allow an abortion pill to be available by mail nationwide while a lawsuit plays out.
14: Two makers of mifepristone, Danco Laboratories and GenBioPro, argued a recent federal appeals court ruling caused chaos and confusion for patients and pharmacies. That ruling determined an in-person visit to a doctor was necessary to receive the medication. The companies asked the Supreme Court to block the lower court's decision and allow patients to receive the pills by mail. Thursday, the High Court granted the drug makers' emergency requests while the legal challenge plays out. The original case challenging the use of the drug was brought by the state of Louisiana, which sued the Food and Drug Administration to challenge a regulation that allowed mifepristone to be prescribed through telehealth and dispensed by mail, arguing it violated the state's sovereignty. Kristen Goodwin, Fox News.
5: The U.S. plans to indict former Cuban President Raul Castro, according to a Department of Justice official who spoke on the condition of anonymity to Reuters. I'm Deborah Valentine. This is Fox News.
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21: You'll likely need a jacket Friday morning as temperatures cool down into the lower 50s. What up with a partly cloudy sky Friday with a high near 82? Temperatures cooling down into the upper 50s Friday night. And then for your Saturday, partly cloudy, dry, and warmer with high temperatures in the mid-80s. From the WBRC 6 Weather Center, I'm meteorologist Matt Daniel.
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1: News. I'm Deborah Valentine. Speaking alongside Chinese President Xi Jinping at a Communist Party compound in Beijing, President Trump announcing the U.S. will host the Chinese president later this year.
2: It's an honor to be here. We'll be back, and I believe on September 24th or thereabouts, President Xi is going to be coming to the United States, and we will be reciprocal, like reciprocal trade. The visit will be reciprocal.
1: President Trump says China's agreed Iran must not possess nuclear weapons and has pledged to assist in ending the conflict with Tehran. The two presidents held final talks in Beijing today. President Trump is about to depart China, heading back to the U.S. Tensions escalating in the Strait of Hormuz. A ship anchored off the United Arab Emirates was believed seized by Iran on Thursday. Another ship attacked and sank near Oman. 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
0: News? A CIA whistleblower.
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0: 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Alex Murdaugh's verdict.
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0: Overturned. Trump's in China and Iran.
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10: Hey, this is Jamie Loftus, and this is my new weekly show, 16th Minute of Fame. The podcast where every episode, I take a closer look at an internet character of the day. Who were they? What made them so notorious? How did the internet, or sometimes the algorithm, choose them? And what does a person do when they're suddenly confronted with more attention than the human psyche can handle? Take The Dress, a story that went uber viral in early 2015 in spite of being, well, kind of a boring optical illusion. A mother of the bride in Scotland took a picture of a dress she was thinking about wearing to her daughter's wedding. But she saw the dress as blue with black lace, and her daughter saw it as white with gold lace. One BuzzFeed post later, every single person on the internet was talking about the dress. But to me, the dress is a story about the last couple of months when the internet was still sort of fun. It was shortly before the stories that spread across the internet stopped being driven by exploited millennials with useless arts degrees and started being decided by algorithms hell-bent on growing internet usership at all costs. And on a long enough timeline, the story of the dress is one entangled with abuse and media exploitation. Internet history is a tricky thing to be invested in. It feels like every time a bad with business billionaire buys up another platform, history starts being erased. With the team at Cool Zone Media, we're taking these characters' 16th minute of fame to see what their moment meant to them and what it says about us.
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12: You'll likely need a jacket Friday morning as temperatures cool down into the lower 50s. Went up with a partly cloudy sky Friday with a high near 82. Temperatures cooling down into the upper 50s Friday night. And then for your Saturday, partly cloudy, dry, and warmer with high temperatures in the mid 80s. From the WBRC 6 Weather Center, I'm meteorologist Matt Daniel.
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11: China. I'm Deborah Valentine, Fox News. President Trump met with Chinese President Xi Jinping in Beijing this morning for a second round of talks before boarding Air Force One. Speaking alongside President Xi, President Trump announced the two countries agree on Iran.
12: We did discuss Iran. We feel very similar to Iran. We want that to end. We don't want them to have a nuclear weapon. We want the straits open.
11: President Trump also said President Xi promised China would not sell military equipment to Iran and that the U.S. has made fantastic business deals with Beijing, including China ordering 200 Boeing jets. Congressman John James tells Fox News Live that this deal shows America is serious about international relationships, strengthening the U.S. economy.
13: This is going to boost America's economy on top of the fact that President Trump is now allowing America to be taken more seriously. These are the fruits of peace through strength. The world, especially China, is taking America seriously, taking America at its word. That makes America more safe, and that makes America's economy strong.
11: Treasury Secretary Scott Bessent says China's also promised to influence Iran to reopen the Strait of Hormuz. A ship is seized by Iran in the strait.
14: The hijacked ship was last seen heading for Iranian waters. Iran's foreign minister claims the country still controls the Strait of Hormuz. Abbas Araghchi attended the BRICS Economic Summit in New Delhi. On the same day, an Indian flagship was attacked and sunk off the coast of Oman. India condemned the attack, but did not assess which country was behind it. With the U.S. blockade of Iranian ports now more than a month old, Treasury Secretary Scott Bessent says Iran feels the effects on Karg Island, the export hub of 90% of its oil before the war.
11: Fox's Lucas Tomlinson reporting from Dubai, the United Arab Emirates. 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
11: Today is Federal Reserve Chairman Jerome Powell's last day as chair, but he's staying on the Board of Governors for now. Fox's Jessica Rosenthal explains.
0: Despite pressure from President Trump to leave the chair position, Jay Powell stayed on until his second four-year term ended, and that's today. He said late last month, rather than leave entirely, he'd stay on the Board of Governors because of the Trump administration's initial effort to investigate cost overruns of the Federal Reserve building renovations.
6: My concern is really about the series of legal attacks on the Fed, which threaten our ability to conduct monetary policy without considering political factors.
0: Powell made those remarks even after the U.S. Attorney's Office in D.C. closed the criminal investigation and turned the case over to the Fed's Office of Inspector General. Jessica Rosenthal, Fox News.
11: Powell began serving as chair in 2018 and led the country's monetary policy through COVID, notably stating a belief at the time that inflation was transitory. The Supreme Court will allow an abortion pill to be available by mail nationwide while a lawsuit plays out.
16: Two makers of mifepristone, Danco Laboratories and GenBioPro, argued a recent federal appeals court ruling caused chaos and confusion for patients and pharmacies. That ruling determined an in-person visit to a doctor was necessary to receive the medication. The companies asked the Supreme Court to block the lower court's decision and allow patients to receive the pills by mail. Thursday, the High Court granted the drug makers' emergency requests while the legal challenge plays out. The original case challenging the use of the drug was brought by the state of Louisiana, which sued the Food and Drug Administration to challenge a regulation that allowed mifepristone to be prescribed through telehealth and dispensed by mail, arguing it violated the state's sovereignty. Kristen Goodwin, Fox News.
11: The U.S. plans to indict former Cuban President Raul Castro, according to a Department of Justice official who spoke on the condition of anonymity to Reuters. I'm Deborah Valentine. 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
23: You'll likely need a jacket Friday morning as temperatures cool down into the lower 50s. What up with a partly cloudy sky Friday with a high near 82. Temperatures cooling down into the upper 50s Friday night. And then for your Saturday, partly cloudy, dry, and warmer with high temperatures in the mid-80s. From the WBRC 6 Weather Center, I'm meteorologist Matt Daniel.
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1: Looking for the truth?
2: I'm Chris DeMeo. President Trump and Chinese President Xi Jinping ending their latest meeting. They had spoken about the Strait of Hormuz and Taiwan.
3: He wanted to tell President Trump that the number one priority for U.S. and Chinese relations is that China can basically do whatever they want with Taiwan, and they do not want any interference from the United States government if they choose to make a military move.
2: Fox's Peter Ducey. At least four people are dead after a small plane crash in southern New Mexico.
4: The FAA revealing the plane operated by TransAero Medevac was traveling from Roswell to Sierra Blanca Regional Airport.
2: Fox's Kristen Goodwin. The FAA and the National Transportation Safety Board are investigating the cause of the crash. NHL playoffs, Montreal over Buffalo 6-3. The Canadiens lead that series 3-2. 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
25: You'll likely need a jacket Friday morning as temperatures cool down into the lower 50s. Lit up with a partly cloudy sky Friday with a high near 82. Temperatures cooling down into the upper 50s Friday night. And then for your Saturday, partly cloudy, dry, and warmer with high temperatures in the mid-80s. From the WBRC 6 Weather Center, I'm meteorologist Matt Daniel.
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10: Imagine you're struggling with back pain for months. No one can tell you what's wrong. Then you find a doctor.
11: And the words that he said that I wanted to hear was, "I can fix you." And, you know, those are magic words. 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
10: You trust he'll take care of your problem.
12: Nothing but good reports and a list of accolades that were 2 pages long.
13: When you talk to him, he's engaging. 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
21: Good morning. It's Friday, May 15th. I'm Chris DeMayo. This is the Fox News Rundown. Today is Federal Reserve Chairman Jerome Powell's last day as chair, but he's staying on the Board of Governors for now. Fox's Jessica Rosenthal explains.
22: Despite pressure from President Trump to leave the chair position, Jay Powell stayed on until his second four-year term ended, and that's today. He said late last month, rather than leave entirely, he'd stay on the Board of Governors because of the Trump administration's initial effort to investigate cost overruns of the Federal Reserve building renovations.
23: My concern is really about the series of legal attacks on the Fed, which threaten our ability to conduct monetary policy without considering political factors.
22: Powell made those remarks even after the U.S. Attorney's Office in D.C. closed the criminal investigation and turned the case over to the Fed's Office of Inspector General. Jessica Rosenthal, Fox News.
21: Powell began serving as chair in 2018 and led the country's monetary policy through COVID, notably stating a belief at the time that inflation was transitory. Police officers who've made the ultimate sacrifice will be remembered today in Washington, D.C., Fox's Tanya J. Powers has the story.
24: The annual National Peace Officers Memorial Service will be held today at the U.S. Capitol, honoring the country's police officers who have died in the line of duty. It's part of National Police Week, which was originally established by President John F. Kennedy in 1962. The week includes a candlelight vigil, a wreath-laying ceremony to honor fallen police canine officers who gave their lives in service, and a stand watch for the fallen tribute, in which honor guard teams watch over the wreaths used in the peace officers memorial service. Earlier this week, President Trump issued a proclamation for those who have died in the line of duty, as well as officers who have also been injured on the job. Tanya J. Powers, Fox News.
21: President Trump insists that U.S.-China relations are good and getting better despite key differences on issues. During Thursday's talks in Beijing with President Xi Jinping, the president expressed optimism about future cooperation. Xi said Thursday that he hoped both countries could be partners, not rivals. That's the Fox News Rundown for Friday, May 15th. I'm Chris DeMayo, Fox News.
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6: 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I'm Christian Spicer. I'm a writer, podcaster, and a huge fan of The Last of Us. 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
16: You'll likely need a jacket Friday morning as temperatures cool down into the lower 50s. What up with the partly cloudy sky Friday with a high near 82. Temperatures cooling down into the upper 50s Friday night. And then for your Saturday, partly cloudy, dry, and warmer with high temperatures in the mid-80s. From the WBRC 6 Weather Center, I'm meteorologist Matt Daniel.
17: I'm Deborah Valentine. President Donald Trump is on his way back to the United States following meetings with China's President Xi Jinping during a three-day summit in Beijing. President Trump says fantastic business deals were made during the visit.
18: This has been an incredible visit. I think a lot of good has come of it. We've made some fantastic trade deals, great for both countries.
17: President Trump also says China's president has agreed Iran must not have a nuclear program and that China will not sell weapons to Tehran and will work to help end the conflict with Iran. China's president visits the U.S. in September. Africa's CDC, the continent's top public health body, today confirmed a new Ebola outbreak in Congo's remote Ituri province, with 246 suspected cases and 65 deaths recorded so far. 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
20: Maria Bartiromo, and this is the Fox Business Report.
21: The major averages ending higher on Thursday with the NASDAQ and S&P 500 notching new record closes and the Dow finishing above the 50,000 level as the AI trade continues to gain momentum. Shares of NVIDIA jumped 4% for a new record high and topping $5.5 trillion in market value. The Dow up 370 points, the NASDAQ higher by 233, S&P 500 up 57. Today, Jerome Powell's term as Fed chair ends. Nancy Tengler, CEO at Laffer Tengler Investments, says stocks may be under pressure as Kevin Warsh takes the helm, but not for long.
22: Overall, Kevin Warsh is going to be extraordinarily bullish for the economy and for markets. He's also going to talk less and do more and move away from the failed FAIT, which was flexible inflation targeting, which was something that Jay Powell invented and adopted.
21: That's your Fox Business Report. I'm Hillary Barsky, invested in you.

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15: The money speaking for itself. I call it fortune tell.
16: Drake dropping his new album, Iceman, his newest project since 2025's Party Next Door collab. It's his ninth studio album, his first solo album since 2023's For All the Dogs.
17: And so eat it.
16: Weird Al Yankovic has a musical in the works. The parody hitmaker sharing the news with Howard Stern, saying the work title is Dare to Be Stupid, the Weird Al musical. The Broadway musical will feature songs from his catalog. Some of Weird Al's well-known parodies include Eat It and Like a Surgeon. The Academy of Country Music revealing the list of presenters for the upcoming 61st annual show. Keith Urban, Ashley McBride, Lauren Elena, Michael Bublé, and Shaboozey set to present awards when the show returns this Sunday at the MGM Grand Garden Arena in Las Vegas. And the Knight Rider car on display in an Illinois museum, mistakenly getting a ticket in New York City. The Trans Am, made famous by the 1980s TV series, has been on display at the Volo Museum in Chicago for a long time now, but managed to receive a $50 traffic ticket from New York City. Turns out the car on the road has the same California license plate, Knight, but museum officials say they're trying to figure out how that specific model is tied to them. The car is also connected to five other traffic violations that have gone unpaid in New York City since 2024. In New York, I'm Natalie Migliori. That's entertainment. I'm Jennifer Polsoni.
5: What's happening over there?
18: Cannot be ever allowed to have nuclear weapons.
5: Is happening here at the top of the hour. Epic Fury updates. 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
1: Fox News, I'm Chris DeMeo. President Trump and Chinese President Xi Jinping ending their latest meeting. They had spoken about the Strait of Hormuz and Taiwan.
19: He wanted to tell President Trump that the number one priority for U.S. and Chinese relations is that China can basically do whatever they want with Taiwan, and they do not want any interference from the United States government if they choose to make a military move.
1: Fox's Peter Ducey. At least four people are dead after a small plane crash in southern New Mexico.
20: The FAA revealing the plane operated by Trans Aero Medevac was traveling from Roswell to Sierra Blanca Regional Airport.
1: Fox's Kristen Goodwin. The FAA and NTSB are investigating. President Volodymyr Zelensky says 24 people have died in a missile attack on a Kyiv apartment building. 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

0: Hello, I'm Robert Smigel. I did lots of things. Cartoons on SNL, Conan stuff, Triumph the Insult comic dogs, some movies. But now I'm past my peak. 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
4: Wallet Hub's 2026 rankings are out, and the top five states to be a nurse this year are Maine, New Hampshire, Washington, Oregon, and Arizona. The study looked at pay, job openings, burnout risk, and workplace safety for nurses seeking strong opportunities and solid work environments. The study found those states are leading the nation. Scammers are using a federal OSHA database to target businesses. Aaron Corvin with Oregon Consumer and Business Services says the database is open to the public.
5: These are the inspections that are opened. You can search and see citations that have been issued. And you can also see, inspections that resulted in no violations.
4: Scammers use the information to call businesses offering consultation to help with the investigation or a lower fee to resolve the issue. House Minority Leader Hakeem Jeffries blasted President Trump over his comment that he's not thinking about Americans' financial situations even a little bit during negotiations with Iran.
6: It's an extraordinary admission. But the reality of the Trump presidency and Republican control of the House and the Senate has regularly made that very point.
4: Trump spoke to reporters before heading to China and was asked how the cost of the Iran war was affecting Americans' financial situation when he replied, "I don't think about it," adding he only thinks about one thing. We cannot let Iran have a nuclear weapon. In Congress, currently considering moving to lower gas prices, they're considering a bill to allow sales of gas that contain more ethanol. Miller Lite is debuting a first-of-its-kind match ball for the World Cup's true MVPs, the fans. It's literally a holder for your beer cans. According to Miller Lite, the match ball keeps your drink cold while you pretend you're part of the starting lineup without actually running anywhere. There's a QR code for merchandise and prizes and bragging rights. Tickets for the 2026 World Cup are currently ranging anywhere from $60 to over $10,000. Cheers. I'm Monica Nelson with your consumer and business news.
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12: We're all in this together. 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
13: 26 minutes after the hour, the president is headed back to the U.S., back to the USSA. After his high-stakes summit with the Chinese president Xi Jinping in Beijing, Mark Mayfield fills us in.
14: The two leaders discussed the ongoing war in Iran, among many other topics. with China considered Iran's largest trading partner. Trump said Xi wants the Strait of Hormuz open as soon as possible, just like he does. Trump also noted that he has invited President Xi to the White House this September. I'm Mark Mayfield.
13: Don't agree, but the Supreme Court is going to allow abortion drugs to be sent to women by mail.
15: Thursday, the court extended a stay on an earlier ruling by an appellate court that required women to get mifepristone through in-person visits as opposed to telehealth visits. The ruling preserves the right to access the drug by mail as the case plays out in the lower court. The case originated when the state of Louisiana sued the FDA over a move that allowed mail orders of the drug. I'm Jim Roop.
13: The head of the CIA has taken a trip to Havana, Cuba. Says it's because they've run out of fuel. Tammy Trujillo has the latest.
16: CIA Director John Ratcliffe visited alongside a U.S. delegation Thursday, a day after Cuba's energy minister told state media that the country has run out of crude oil and diesel and has no reserves, putting the national grid in a critical state. Cuba gets most of its oil from Venezuela, but the U.S. has been blocking its fuel shipments since it invaded Venezuela in January. The shortage has reportedly triggered blackouts. The U.S. State Department says it will provide aid to Cuba in exchange for meaningful reforms. I'm Tammy Trujillo.
13: Soul music legend Clarence Carter has died. Carter had a long string of R&B hits from the late 60s to the early 80s. His biggest hit, 1970s gold record, Patches, which also was a top 10 hit on the pop charts as well. Carter was born blind, continued to record albums all the way into his 80s. Rolling Stone magazine says Clarence Carter died Thursday following a battle with cancer. He was 90 years old. In sports, we got the Preakness tomorrow. It is the second jewel of the Triple Crown, the 151st Preakness. No golden tempo, thus no Triple Crown possibilities. Post time 6:50 Eastern, 5:50 Central on NBC from Laurel Park, Maryland. Iron Honor is your current favorite. Sabres lost 6-3 to the Canadiens. Montreal now leads that series 3-2. Ducks lost and got eliminated 5-1 by the Golden Knights. Golden Knights advance to take on the Avs in the Western Conference Final. Tonight, Cavs, Pistons, and Spurs and Wolves in NBA playoffs and birthdays. Royals great George Brett, 73 years old today. George Brett is 73 years old today.
17: Get him some new pine tar.
13: Let that soak in. Evan Smith is 57. Actor Chaz Palminteri is 74. And tennis great Andy Murray is 39. If it's your birthday, happy birthday. We're so glad you were born.
18: This is Paul David Patterson down in Toledo District, Belize. 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
24: 101.9 Big Wax Weather.
26: You'll likely need a jacket Friday morning as temperatures cool down into the lower 50s. Went up with a partly cloudy sky Friday with a high near 82. Temperatures cooling down into the upper 50s Friday night. And then for your Saturday, partly cloudy, dry, and warmer with high temperatures in the mid-80s. From the WBRC 6 Weather Center, I'm meteorologist Matt Daniel.
27: Fox News, I'm CJ Papa. The ban in China plays when President Trump steps onto Air Force One for the flight back to the White House.
29: We did discuss Iran. We feel very similar to Iran. We want that to end. And we don't want them to have a nuclear weapon.
27: The president says China's leader Xi Jinping offered to help negotiate an end to the war and reopening of the Strait of Hormuz. But what about a potentially thorny issue?
31: She said very early on that the number one issue between the U.S. and China was Taiwan, the independently governed island that China lays claim to. His language was pretty pointed in that regard, but there's no indication that U.S. policy toward Taiwan has changed.
27: Fox's Doug Luzada reporting. Wall Street looking for another banner day, the Dow closing back over 50,000 on Thursday. 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

0: tonight.
1: Looking forward to talking to him. John Ford Coley is going to join us at 6:20 this morning. And I'm so glad I get to talk to him. He's a super nice guy, too. I'm so glad. You know, sometimes you get artists and, you know, celebrities and actors and musicians, and you're like, oh, please don't blow my perception of you. And I talked to him briefly yesterday, getting ready for the discussion today. This guy, you're going to see, is one of the kindest sounding guys, and it was extremely nice just in the chit-chat we had for a few seconds yesterday. So looking forward to that. Also, as the president is coming home now from China, we will have an update with our correspondent Roy O'Neill on this. Looks like we're coming away with some pretty good things that they discussed, like they're going to be buying more oil from us. Get ready, Texas. Get the pumps a-flowing. Looks like China's back in the game with us. Also, an update from our buddy Dr. Joe Galati at 6:40 this morning on the hunt of virus. It's stepping up now. We were at 11 people confirmed with being testing positive. We're up to 40 now. But what's the reality on this virus? Dr. Joe will have all the information for us coming up. Also, we are under major cyber invasion and attacks here in the United States. I'm going to be talking with our buddy Kevin Cirilli at 7:10 this morning on that. Also, trying to reach out to Walt Maddox this morning, the mayor of Tuscaloosa, as they're ramping up that security at DCH after the shooting and the killing of that nurse walking to her car after her shift. Walt Maddox is, taking some action here. And so we're going to try and get him on and see what the plan is moving forward. Coming up, 6:08 now, Alabama's Morning News. Check on this traffic and weather together in just about 3 minutes.
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3: 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In at 8 is Euphoria on HBO Max. Your Friends and Neighbors on Apple TV is up one spot to 7 this week. The Pit on HBO Max remains on the chart at 6. Margo's Got Money Troubles on Apple TV remains at 5, with From on MGM Plus falling out of the top 3 to 4. The Boys on Amazon Prime Video holds on to the 3 position this week. Debuting at 2 is Lord of the Flies on Netflix. And holding on to the top spot for a second week is the new mystery Widow's Bay on Apple TV, your number one streamed show.
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12: Good Friday morning. We're looking at a partly cloudy sky today with afternoon highs in the lower 80s. We'll cool down to the upper 50s and lower 60s tonight. And then for your Saturday, partly cloudy and even warmer with afternoon highs in the mid 80s. From the WBRC6 Weather Center, I'm meteorologist Matt Daniel.
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1: JT, good morning. Happy Friday. Well, as the president's on his way home, I guess everybody in Texas is having meetings in the boardrooms at the oil companies going, hey, we gotta get going here. They apparently China folks want some of our oil. We got to get busy. So good
13: deal.
1: Well,
13: they're talking about it. They're talking about it. Right. No deals yet, but it's, yeah.
1: It's moving in that direction.
13: Right. Well, they talk a lot. They also said they'd be buying all these soybeans, and they never came through. And they're talking about buying all these jets, and we'll see if that's going to happen. So, there's talk.
1: The balance of this visit was very interesting to watch, and it just reinforces the relationship that we have with Beijing. In that we go, we smile, we eat lobster raviolis and General Tso's chicken, and then we throw every gift they gave us away in the trash before we come home because they're loaded with, you know, surveillance bullets. Right, spyware. Right. So with that said, it seems that this visit came off much better than much worse.
13: Yeah, the thing is, it was all, was there any substance to it, right? The show is great, right? The pictures of the two leaders in front of the Temple of Heaven, they could have been at Epcot, for all you know. The pictures of the two of them walking through the garden, it all looked great. But what's the real takeaway? China hasn't really changed its position on Iran. They have always said they don't want Iran to have a weapon and they should open the strait. So nothing new there. The White House version sort of omits the stuff about Taiwan, which seems to be much more of a focus for the Chinese leader Xi. But there were good things for the U.S. as well. We're not talking, you know, the NVIDIA CEO was on the trip, but no mention of us giving China access to our best chips. So that's a good thing. So yeah, there's a lot happening incrementally.
1: Yeah, I was going to say there's a lot to unpack here, and I don't think that we're going to get every detail about the trip and, you know, the individual players that were on board and all those tech people and all the CEOs that went with them. But there were some snippets of, you know, how things went. Marco Rubio says, you know, look, what about President Trump in the Iran conflict with where China stands? Listen.
14: The Chinese side said they are not in favor of militarizing the Straits of Hormuz and they're not in favor of a tolling system. And that's our position. We will never support an Iranian tolling system in the Straits of Hormuz.
1: You know, as you mentioned, John, they still have their position in China about Iran. That did not change. But does this mean that now we've kind of cemented our alliance, China and the U.S., with the position in this war?
13: Well, cement does two things, right? It's also what they use to throw you at the bottom of the river, because the issue is, well, China, you know, what's China going to do about it, right? I mean, so yes, we have the same opinion, but is China going to flex with Iran and sort of say and use its power and sway to actually tell Iran to do something or just sort of stand back and let President Trump drown with this thing that has become a bigger and bigger issue domestically?
1: You know, one of the things that they did discuss was the relationship and the global picture when Joe Biden was in office versus Donald Trump. And basically, Jinping said that the idea that the rising powers and established powers are destined for conflict, signaling how Beijing views the global power balance, basically saying that both the president of the United States and Jinping agree that under Joe Biden, our position as the United States globally weakened, empowering and emboldening China, Russia and Iran to take a, you know, step forward and replace that void that Biden put us in. But President Trump obviously came back and said, listen, we are now respected and feared, not dismissed and declining anymore. So did he reset the table globally on this trip with him?
13: Yeah, I think a little bit. You know, I think now that, I mean, look, President Trump came to this in a very different way. 3 months ago, before the conflict in Iran, this was all going to be about trade and tariffs and getting new deals and getting China to follow through on their agreement to buy more American soybeans in particular and finally wrap up this Boeing deal they've been talking about for 6 years. But then obviously Iran now became much more of a focus of these meetings. And it's and the president now had to, President Trump had to approach it a bit differently because now he needs China to twist Iran's arm. So it's a little bit of a different position that had this meeting happened 3 months ago when it was originally scheduled to before the dust up with Iran.
1: All right. Very good. Roy O'Neill, thank you for the update, buddy. I always appreciate you. It's 6:17 now. Alabama's Morning News. President Trump on the relationship between U.S. and China.
10: The relationship between the American and Chinese people goes all the way back to America's founding. This bond of commerce and respect that stretches back 250 years is the foundation for a future that benefits both of our nations.
1: You know, and I think the same sentiments came from President Jinping. And the only real issue, I think he has a little dust up, a little issue with the Secret Service there as they were held up for a little bit and things got maybe just a little testy about, okay, oh, no, you can't go through. Yeah, we're Secret Service. Yes, they had a little something going on there, but they cleared it up quickly. President Trump was talking with Sean Hannity about how China, you know, wants to buy more oil from us.
10: They get a lot of their oil, 40% of their oil from that location. So what has happened, and one thing I think that we're going to make a deal on, they've agreed they want to buy oil from the United States. They're going to go to Texas. We're going to start sending Chinese ships to Texas and to Louisiana and to Alaska. And I think that was another thing that was agreed to. That's a big thing.
1: Not a bad visit. Not a bad visit at all. And by the way, the China president will be coming to Washington very soon over the next couple of months at some point. We'll talk with John Decker, our White House correspondent, coming up a little bit later this morning at about 8:45 this morning. He is traveling with the president and get his take on it as well. Up next, England Dan and John Ford Coley. John Ford Coley from that group will speak with us next. Stay here.
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15: 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Next week on Netflix, Tuesday, the debut of the stand-up special Wanda Sykes' Legacy. Next Wednesday on Netflix, the premiere of the music documentary Kylie on the life and career of Kylie Minogue. Next Thursday, the start of the Netflix sci-fi dramedy The Burrows, starring Alfred Molina, Alfre Woodard, Bill Pullman, Gina Davis, and more. Next Friday on Netflix, the start of the adult animation series Mating Season from the makers of Big Mouth and the comedy film Ladies First, starring Sacha Baron Cohen and Rosamund Pike. Next Sunday, season two of the Netflix comedy Bad Thoughts, starring Tom Segura, and live at 2:50 p.m. Eastern, the F1 Canadian Grand Prix. Next Monday on Acorn TV, the debut of the mystery comedy You're Killing Me, starring Brooke Shields. Next Tuesday on Hulu, the documentary film The Nightmare Upstairs, What Happened to Ty and Bryn. Next Thursday on Paramount Plus, the fourth season premiere of SkyMed. Next Friday on Paramount Plus with Showtime, the launch of season 8 of The Chi. Next Wednesday on Apple TV, the launch of the new crime dramedy, Maximum Pleasure Guaranteed, starring Tatiana Maslany. Next Wednesday on Amazon Prime Video, the debut of the one-off film Tom Clancy's Jack Ryan Ghost War, starring John Krasinski. Next Thursday on Amazon Prime Video, the documentary film Kyle Larson versus the Devil. And next Friday over on Peacock, the streaming release of Kill Bill, The Whole Bloody Affair.
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12: Good Friday morning. We're looking at a partly cloudy sky today with afternoon highs in the lower 80s. We'll cool down to the upper 50s and lower 60s tonight, and then for your Saturday, partly cloudy and even warmer with afternoon highs in the mid 80s. From the WBRC 6 Weather Center, I'm meteorologist Matt Daniel.
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1: WLAC in Nashville back in the late 70s, and I went and saw your concert. You guys were performing at a theater on one of the university campuses back in the day, and there was some backstage, you know, you're greeting folks, and you and I actually got to shake hands, I mean, like 50 years ago. Said, I'm just honored to
21: have you. I remember that. You were the one wearing the red shirt. Yeah.
1: Exactly. I can't believe you can remember that. Yeah. And I don't have the mustache.
21: Photographic memory, you know.
1: But I'm telling you, you have been a part of my life and so many people's lives with your music for so many years. I mean, it's just, seriously, it's an honor to chat with you. And performances that you've done across the country throughout your career with so many different artists like Ambrosia and Lou Gramm and Poco, Christopher Cross. I mean, it's Yacht Rock City. I mean, the only person I don't see on the list here is Michael McDonald or Dr. Hook. But, you know, when I was watching you guys in Nashville.
21: It can happen in this day's, you know, technological world. It can happen.
1: Yeah, yeah. Well, let's talk about what's new with you and something that's coming out now, an exclusive new music video. Never before seen clips with you, obviously, with, you know, Dan Seals. So what's going on with this? Tell everybody about it.
21: Well, Dan, several years ago, had made an album called In a Quiet Room. And it was before he passed away. So it was some of the songs he had done previously as a country artist. And then also he took a couple of the ones that he and I had done. And so he made them more acoustic sounding. Well, they came up with the idea a couple of years ago of taking that record and making it a duets record. So Marie Osmond and he had sung a song together. So they revisited that and just added several of the new current country artists. Like a thing that they had done with Keith Whitley several years back.
1: Right.
21: And So they asked me if I would sing on that. I said, absolutely. You kidding me? The opportunity to sing with Dan again, that'd be fun. So I ended up taking second verse on the record, and they are putting this thing out. It's on YouTube right now. It's the 50th anniversary, just to kind of honor that time period.
1: So you were with him before he passed in doing this album, or you added in as, you know, something like Nat King Cole and Natalie did after the passing of, you know.
21: And after the passing. As a matter of fact, I only did this a couple of years ago.
1: Okay, I got you. I got you. Well, let's talk about your days in touring with Dan and how wonderful that tour was, and the success you guys had, obviously, with so many great songs. And when you were on tour with Dan, did you ever have an opportunity to, you know, hang out with Jim Seals, his brother, part of Seals and Crofts? Did you guys ever collaborate together?
21: We didn't collaborate writing-wise, but we sang together. We sang on the Diamond Girl album. I played on the Summer Breeze album, piano. So we had that connection like that. And then plus, we toured together quite a bit as well. We would open for Seals and Crofts. So we would always come up on the end. Jimmy, well, they always did some kind of a fiddle hoedown sort of thing. Jimmy was like a bluegrass champion. You know, I played banjo at the time, so I'd jump up and play banjo. It was like a hootenanny, more or less.
1: Yeah.
21: But we toured with those guys for years.
1: Yeah, I love the fact that you're still out there, both the brothers there. They had other brothers as well, but Dan passed in 2009, and Jim Seals from Seals and Crofts passed away in 2022.
21: Dash Cross just passed a couple of months ago.
1: Oh, I did not hear that. Tell you what, this conveyor belt.
21: And I got to tell his daughter Lua, because they do a thing called Seals and Crofts 2 with Brady Seals from Little Texas.
1: Mm-hmm.
21: They were all connected together. And so I told her, your dad, hands down, was the easiest man I have ever known in my life. As a matter of fact, if somebody had an argument with Dash, I can tell you who was the problem, and it wasn't Dash.
1: Yeah,
21: that guy was the easiest man in the world I've ever gotten along with.
1: Get along with anybody. I love to hear that. That's awesome. Tell me about your connection with Dan Fogelberg and why you recorded Leader of the Band.
21: I actually have been a Fogelberg fan for such a long time. In my estimation, he's probably one of the greatest singer-songwriters this country's ever produced, melodically, lyrically. And when I was in the Philippines, they asked me if I knew Leader of the Band. And I said, yeah, I know it. And they said, well, would you play it? And I said, well, why? And they said, well, we like it. I went, okay, that's good enough. And so I recorded the song and started playing it on stage, because I never play anybody else's songs.
1: Mm-hmm.
21: And so started playing it on stage. Now, in the Philippines, they think that I'm Dan Fogelberg and that I recorded this song and that I wrote this song. And I go, no, it was Dan Fogelberg.
1: Right, right.
21: I didn't have anything to do with it.
1: Yeah, what a great...
21: But it's kind of nice to be in that category.
1: Great song. You're right. And I'm with you on Dan Fogelberg. No doubt one of the best singer-songwriters, you know, I've ever experienced. You know, is right in there with so many greats like that. But is it true that you actually got phone calls when Dan Fogelberg passed away that they thought, you know, oh, sorry to hear about... Did they think it was you?
21: They thought it was me. I kid you not. And I went, man, we don't look anything at all alike. I mean...
1: That's
21: or
1: crazy.
21: Sound alike.
1: Crazy, crazy.
21: But, I mean, it was nice to be able to be put in that category.
1: Yeah. Well, I understand you're coming back to Nashville. You're going to be there in June on the 23rd there at the amphitheater.
21: Right.
1: I don't see you on Birmingham anywhere. We'd like to kind of get that worked out. So, you know, if you could tell your tour manager, hey, let's go see those guys in Alabama.
21: I come down to Alabama all the time. I have family down there.
1: Okay.
21: And as a matter of fact, I just found out we were looking for him for years and years and years, and finally found my great-great-grandfather. And he was over in Auburn area.
1: Yeah.
21: And come to find out, that rascal, he was in the 14th Alabama and fought all over Virginia.
1: Wow.
21: And under Lee, and he was mainly under Longstreet, but he was in all of those battles. He's wounded in three different ones. One of them was Salem Church at Chancellorsville.
1: Mm.
21: Just I mean, he was at the surrender at Appomattox. His unit was there. So, yeah, incredible. I mean, I've got a lot of proud history down in Alabama.
1: Once again, I appreciate you being with me, John, and we will do it again soon. And you're welcome here anytime. John Ford Coley, thank you so much.
21: Thank you.
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26: There's this gentleman that my family knew. We were very poor, but my dad would say, this guy is like, he used to be such a loser, now he's so successful. And the guy was fixing up houses and flipping them. This guy would I could work with on the weekend. So I would go work, and I worked extremely hard, and he pulled me aside and he said, I want to take you to lunch. You're the hardest working kid I've ever had working for me. I said, well, what changed your life? He said, I went to a seminar. I said, what's a seminar? And I sat in this man's seminar, and I'd already been hungry for solutions. With this man, Jim Rohn, I convinced him to let me come to work with him. And I learned how to get up and speak and invite people to his event. And I became the top guy in his company, and I started doing all these events. And then it grew.
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29: Line Greenway Project. Action is expected by the council and the county commission next month. And the latest report from the U.S. Drought Monitor showing some improvement, but nearly all of the state is still experiencing some type of drought condition. I'm Leah Brandon.
30: 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We lead local. 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
31: News. I'm Gianna Gelosi. President Trump headed home after a two-day summit in China. Fox Business's Edward Lawrence has a recap.
32: In China, the president says that he secured a commitment for China to buy 200 Boeing jets. Also, guarantees that China will buy more agriculture and live up to commitments in buying soybeans from American farmers. The president positioning the U.S. to make sure that China refuses to help Iran and pressures to reopen the Strait of Hormuz.
31: Supreme Court will allow an abortion pill to be available by mail, keeping a lower court ruling on hold.
0: That ruling determined an in-person visit to a doctor was necessary to receive the medication. The companies asked the Supreme Court to block the lower court's decision and allow patients to receive the pills by mail. Thursday, the High Court granted the drug maker's emergency request while the legal challenge plays out.
31: It's Fox's Kristen Goodwin. 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
1: .635 now, Alabama's morning news. I'm JT. Interesting here, as we always are concerned about spying and what's going on. And this trip to China brought up a lot of that, as we know now. When the crew went over there, John, did you know this before? But when they travel to China or other nations that are, you know, accused of spying on us all the time, they had to leave all their planes on Air Force One.
3: All the phones on Air Force One.
1: All their phones on the plane. And they got burner phones, the crew that were traveling with the president. And then when they leave, you know, there's always parting gifts. You know, the host nation gives people, here, take this and enjoy
3: this.
1: Here's
3: a teddy bear. Yeah. Talk directly into it.
1: Right. They throw them in the trash, so they're gone. You know, they don't take anything back from China. Anything you got from China goes in a trash can right here as you walk, you know, get on the stairs to get on the plane.
3: And because the problem with your own taking your own phone is it could install some sort of malware or spyware on your phone, and you get back here, and now all of a sudden it's recording everything.
1: So I guess they throw the burner phones away, too.
3: Oh, yeah, yeah. Yeah.
1: See you later. Interesting.
3: Yeah, those things are gone.
1: While that's going on, how about this? The FBI has now announced a $200,000 reward for info leading to the capture of a former Air Force intelligence specialist accused of spying for Iran. $200,000. So if you know anything, you know, call the FBI. This person allegedly defected in 2013, left the U.S. for Iran after serving in the Air Force intelligence division. Major breach of trust in one of America's most sensitive national security roles. Crazy. So they say this woman provided Tehran with classified national defense information, including intel that could expose U.S. operations and personnel. Unbelievable. I mean, but they're gone, apparently. You wonder how many spies are here in this nation for all these adversaries of ours in the United States.
3: You could have one in this very room.
1: Right? I mean, there could be one listening right now. Look, did you ever see the show The Americans, the series? That was pretty amazing. This couple gets married as Russian spies, and they carry on an American life. And
3: I have the feeling right now people could be listening to you.
1: Well, I certainly hope so. All right, 6:38, Alabama's morning news. Stay with us. $200,000, not bad if you know something. I mean, let's go. Stay with us. We got lots coming up for you. We'll get a check on traffic and weather together for you. Also, Dr. Joe Galletti, love him. He's going to join us for the reality of this hunt of virus, as we now have gone from 11 and 13 or so up to 40 people now testing positive. Uh-oh. Pandemic. Do we use the word? No. Stay with us. More on this next.
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0: But as a fellow inmate, Robert sees through the lies and vows to do the unthinkable. 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
16: Good Friday morning. We're looking at a partly cloudy sky today with afternoon highs in the lower 80s. We'll cool down to the upper 50s and lower 60s tonight. And then for your Saturday, partly cloudy and even warmer with afternoon highs in the mid 80s. From the WBRC6 Weather Center, I'm meteorologist Matt Daniel.
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17: Robert Palmer, oh yeah, who doesn't love the 80s music? Good stuff there. Dr. Joe Galletti joins us now. Dr., glad to have you back. I'm so glad to be chatting Hantavirus with you. Good morning.
18: JT, thank you. It's a great topic. And, you know, once again, I think the service that we could provide here to the audience is a little bit of clarity, calm everybody down, and just really speak the truth about these public health issues that come up all the time.
17: I got to tell you, this whole thing is now, I see all these memes where somebody is sprinting and somebody puts the caption, Democrats running to get the shot for the Hantavirus. It's like, calm
18: That's
17: down,
18: right.
17: Calm down, everybody. All right, but I did see that we were at, 11 or 12 people testing positive, and now apparently in the U.S. that number's up to 40. Should we panic?
18: Yeah, no, I think these are all, you know, individuals that were part of the individuals that were on the cruise ship that have now disembarked, and a number are being quarantined in Omaha. And the thing is, with the Hantavirus that is in the United States that any of us could be exposed to, it is not, capital letters, is not transmittable person to person. Now, the version with this cruise

0: situation is the Andes virus, which is only in South America, which is where this cruise originated and the people got on the ship from there. And they feel that sort of the index cases of people that had hantavirus were boarded the ship with the infection, and then there was spread amongst the different passengers. And we do know that this version, the Andes version, can be spread person to person, though albeit with some degree of difficulty, but clearly it did spread on the ship. And so the CDC and other experts, the World Health, they're trying to figure out the mechanism of spread. But for the average person, this is going to be a gazillion miles away from being concerned about them getting it at the mall over the weekend here.
1: Okay. Well, yeah, let me back up on that, because, you know, I heard person-to-person is a way to get it. If somebody has it, and let's say, you know, it's your spouse and you're making out in your cabin, saliva, you know, whatever. Can it be transmitted person-to-person that way?
0: Right. That is what the thought. And, you know, typically, you know, you would think, is it in the saliva, you know, body fluids, or is it aerosolized sort of coming from their lungs? Because it is certainly a lung infection where the virus harbors and causes problems. So again, these are the things that they're trying to figure out.
1: So you're saying it can be transmitted person to person or no?
0: Yes, with the Andes version.
1: Okay.
0: The Andes
1: okay.
0: version, not the typical version here in the U.S. So the only people right now that have the Andes version are the people that, came off the ship.
1: Okay.
0: They're being quarantined. There is, you know, somewhere around a 4 to 40 day incubation period. So they're being monitored and watched. And I would think that once these cases sort of extinguish themselves, that really should be it. There isn't going to be chronic hantavirus walking around that will continue to perpetuate.
1: All right, that great news. Now, the not so good news is, if you've got this, it's really basically up to your own immune system whether or not your body's going to be able to handle this, right? It can be pretty vicious, as we've had people die.
0: Yeah.
1: But is there any treatment as far as, you know, taking a pill that lessens the symptoms or lessens the impact?
0: No, not really. That's sort of the challenge. And again, a learning point to see, you know, individuals that have it, how do they behave? But like anything, even though there is not a specific treatment for this form of hantavirus, getting in early and assessing your risk factors, do you have heart disease, do you have underlying lung disease, and trying to mitigate these other complications, be it related to diabetes, et cetera. So it's always still going to be early intervention and monitoring so that when the patients present, it's not going to be in the later stages. And again, these are things that we sort of learned from the COVID pandemic as well.
1: Right.
0: But unfortunately, there's no specific treatment at this time. Just hoping you could survive the infection and really move on.
1: All right. You haven't seen any signs of Dr. Fauci trying to insert him into this situation, have you?
0: I don't think. The only thing is probably there are plenty of memes and AI-generated pictures out there, which, again, just drives everybody crazy seeing this
1: exactly.
0: stuff.
1: Well, Doctor, I really appreciate your insight. And if this thing takes off again, we're going to be talking more. I'm calling you next time before I take any needles to me about viruses.
0: That's all right, JT. All right. Have a great weekend now.
1: All right, buddy. You too. Dr. Joe Galletti, it's 6:48 now. Alabama's morning news. Some good news, seriously, on one of these patients. Dr. Angela Hewlett, medical director there at UNMC. Biocontainment unit said the American from that cruise ship who tested positive is okay now.
2: I'm fairly confident that he never had hantavirus. That doesn't necessarily mean that he didn't have an exposure, but at this point, it doesn't appear that he had the disease during his cruise.
1: Okay, so he's been cleared, at least one person, but the positive testing up to number 40 now. So, good news from Dr. Galletti there on that. All right, 6:49, Alabama's morning news. Up next, Jim Jordan, representative from Ohio. I think any time that Jim Jordan gets on a committee to question somebody that's doing wrong in this country, it is must-watch TV. Get your popcorn ready. It was great yesterday as he's drilling this guy about letting criminals out to commit crimes and even murder. Why is this happening? More on what happened with Jim on Capitol Hill yesterday. Stay here.
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18: Good Friday morning. We're looking at a partly cloudy sky today with afternoon highs in the lower 80s. We'll cool down to the upper 50s and lower 60s tonight. And then for your Saturday, partly cloudy and even warmer with afternoon highs in the mid 80s. From the WBRC 6 Weather Center, I'm meteorologist Matt Daniel.
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1: A story about how a criminal, illegal, in this country, released in a sanctuary city-type policy, this time in Fairfax County, Virginia, just south of Washington, D.C., a very liberal area there, and how these people continually get charges dropped, released on bail, soft on crime, you know, situations that once again, these people get out and they commit more crimes again. A guy named Marvin Morales Ortiz, All right, he's the criminal in question here. Illegal, had previous records. The day after he gets out, he kills somebody in Reston, Virginia, this guy. So this came up yesterday in Washington on Capitol Hill, discussing this problem with the sheriff there and also Fairfax County's kind of a commonwealth, and they've got a county attorney there called, his name is Stephen Descano. So here's Jim Jordan confronting the Fairfax County Sheriff, Stacy Ann Kincaid, about morale in her department following the release of this illegal immigrant.
13: I see you got some of your deputies behind. How's morale in your department, Sheriff? Is it good?
16: I didn't know I was here to talk about morale, sir, but based on...
13: You're here to answer the questions we ask you. That's what you're here for. Most of the police departments I know and sheriffs and deputies that I know, when they get the bad guys off the street, they like to see them prosecuted so they don't come back on the street, harm the community you're supposed to protect, and make their job tougher because they got to go get them again when they commit some other crime. That's why I asked the morale question in light of your statement just a few months ago where you said it's shameful that the guy beside you is not prosecuting people.
1: There you go. Basically, he nailed it. In a nutshell, that's exactly what's going on here. Jim Jordan also talking about the situation with the Virginia attorney there, Stephen Descano, why he suddenly changed his campaign website once they started looking into why they refused to prosecute this guy.
13: This is your campaign website where you said, our office will take immigration consequences into account when making charging and plea decisions. Immigration consequences were certainly part of the game here, part of the issue here with Mr. Morales-Ortiz.
19: No, they weren't. You decided not to prosecute. They absolutely were not. You are assuming something that is in fact untrue, because you are misrepresenting my policies. My policies do not say that we do not prosecute people.
13: Well, if you're proud of your policies, why'd you change your website?
19: Because that's not my policy. As I told you, sir, that is a campaign statement that I made before I was Commonwealth Attorney.
13: It had been up for 6 years, a week after we send you a letter saying we want you to come testify. Shazam, you change it.
19: Because I could not.
13: Is that coincidental?
19: Because I could not believe that people were so obtuse that they could not realize what the difference between a campaign statement and an actual office policy is.
13: So when you make campaign statements, those aren't true? You're not being honest with your voters?
1: Did he really just say that? I can't believe that people don't think that campaign statements and my actual policies could be different. What? Wow. Boom. I rest my case, sir. Unbelievable here. Jim Jordan pointing out the obvious policy contribution since he was notified he was being called to testify.
13: You told the voters, if you elect me, I will take into account immigration consequences when making charging and plea decisions.
19: This is my policy, not what you have in your hand.
13: Oh, okay. So what you said to the voters is not real. Doesn't count.
19: No, sir. What I'm saying is that as an office holder,
13: I just
19: my
13: find
19: office
13: it interesting.
19: Is run by my policy.
13: Your sheriff said you wouldn't prosecute. This guy gets released, kills someone the next day. We start asking about it. You change your website and take down the statements that say you're going to take into account immigration consequences when you decide what you are going to charge.
19: And it has been public the entire time I've been in office, sir.
1: I mean, the guy is just burying himself one comment after another. The bottom line is they released this guy with a horrible criminal record. First of all, he's in the country illegally. They know that. He commits crimes. They put him in jail. And they go, all right, you can get out now. Probably for the wrong reasons, of course. The crime indicated he should have stayed in jail. And the day after, he kills a guy in Reston, Virginia. I guess he should be out here in any minute now. I mean, if they got him back in custody, give it a week. They'll let him out again. It's unbelievable. This is so typical of what's going on in woke cities, liberal cities, and the soft on crime policies that these people have. And as Jim Jordan says, the guy runs on a different thing and gets in office and does something completely opposite. Zero moral compass and weak on criminals. Unbelievable. Is it really? 6:59, Alabama's morning news. Traffic and weather together coming up. Update from Fox and Leah Brandon too, in 3 minutes.
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1: Just after 7 o'clock, Alabama's Morning News. I'm JT on this Friday, May 15th, getting ready for the weekend. Thank you so much for spending time with us this morning. We sure do appreciate you. Time to check traffic and weather again on this Friday morning. Here's Phil Carter.
31: We have a crash in the Gores blocked on 65 South at 17th Street North, exit 261A southbound. We also have a wreck on 22 East before Highway 78, exit 85. Traffic light flashing yellow, Highway 280 at Highland Lakes Drive. And I'm Phil Carter in the traffic center.
1: Going to be a gorgeous weekend. Sunshine all weekend long with highs in the 80s. Right now we've got sunshine 55. Alabama's Morning News. President Trump on the way home from his visit in China. Fox News in the update here in just a couple of minutes. But first, we lead local. Here's Leah Brandon.
32: Authorities have identified a man whose body was pulled from Lake Martin. The Elmore County Sheriff says the remains are those of 24-year-old Jordan Barreto. Deputies say he attended a college in Georgia. Witnesses say he jumped into the lake from Chimney Rock and did not resurface. Foul play is not suspected. Increased security measures are being promised at a Tuscaloosa hospital after the murder of a nurse. Jim Faraday has more.
33: Court documents say the suspect, Matthew Taylor, approached Ada Doss in a DCH parking lot, pointed a gun at her, then shot and killed the married mother of two, getting into her car before his arrest. Mayor Walt Maddox calls it a senseless tragedy.
34: Soul-wrenching to think about what's happened to someone who has dedicated their life to taking care of others.
33: The suspect was reported to have been showing signs of mental illness. The mayor says it's time for the state to reassess how it handles the issue.
34: We have to change the approach when it comes to mental health. Putting people out into the street for community-based programs that don't exist, frankly, is a fairy tale.
33: A prayer vigil for Ada Doss is planned tomorrow morning at 10 at Snow Hinton Park. I'm Jim Faraday.
32: Preparations are underway for Alabaster City Fest. Tens of thousands of people are expected at the annual music festival next month. City Councilman Jamie Cole.
35: This year our headliner is Trace Adkins. This is probably the biggest headliner we've had, at least the biggest name that we've had since we've been doing City Fest.
32: Alabaster City Fest, always happening the first Saturday in June. And Clarence Carter has died. The soul singer was born in Montgomery and gained fame in the 60s and 70s with several hits, including Slip Away and that one, Patches. A spokesman for his former wife said Clarence Carter died of natural causes at the age of 90. I'm Leah Brandon. And this is Alabama's Morning News with JT. We lead local. And now Fox News covers the world.
2: We're hearing from President Trump on Air Force One. I'm Dave Anthony, Fox News. After leaving China following 2 days of talks with leader Xi Jinping.
4: Amazing period of time. President Xi's an incredible guy.
2: And the president just told reporters a short time ago the conflict with Iran was an issue.
4: On Iran, it's very interesting. He feels strongly they can't have a nuclear weapon.
2: And he says China wants the Strait of Hormuz back open since they buy most of Iran's oil. As for another big issue they discussed.
4: On Taiwan, he does not want to see a fight for independence because strong confrontation.
2: But the president says he did not make a commitment. The U.S. backs Taiwan militarily. China considers the island its territory. Fox's Mark Meredith reports from the White House. The president will return around dinner time to Washington.
5: The two leaders talked a lot about trade while he was over there. The president says he left China with a commitment that it'll spend a lot more of its money on American products from Boeing airplanes to soybeans. The president says bringing CEOs along with him helps sell America.
6: We have about 30 of the biggest business leaders in the world, biggest everything, you know, I mean, you name it, from chips to planes to everything.
2: Women across the country can continue to get an abortion pill by mail after a Supreme Court decision to keep a lower court ruling on hold.
7: That ruling determined an in-person visit to a doctor was necessary to receive the medication. Thursday, the High Court granted the drug maker's emergency request while the legal challenge plays out. The original case challenging the use of the drug was brought by the state of Louisiana, which sued the Food and Drug Administration to challenge a regulation that allowed mifepristone to be prescribed through telehealth and dispensed by mail, arguing it violated the state's sovereignty.
2: Fox's Kristen Goodwin. While 18 Americans remain in quarantine after being taken off that hantavirus-stricken cruise ship, they're in Nebraska and Georgia. None currently have tested positive for it. The CDC monitoring 23 other people in several states for any virus symptoms. 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
1: It is 7:06 now. Alabama's Morning News. I'm JT. Going to be checking with our Fox correspondent, Evan Brown, coming up in just about 15 minutes or so. A little bit more on the trip and how things went with President and relations with China now. Seems that it was more good than bad on this trip, I think. Late night dinner, President Xi and President Trump both gave remarks showing that the U.S. and China can work together.
8: Achieving the great rejuvenation of the Chinese nation and making America great again can go hand in hand.
6: We had extremely positive and productive conversations.
1: Yeah, I think things are moving in the right direction. There's now talk that China will buy more oil from the United States. That's a good thing. They haven't changed their position on Iran. It's always been, no, they're not good people. We don't like what they're doing. So that did not shift. Good news there. Talking to NBC News in Beijing yesterday, our Secretary of State Marco Rubio was asked if President Trump had brought up the Iran conflict.
9: The Chinese side said they are not in favor of militarizing the Straits of Hormuz and they're not in favor of a tolling system. And that's our position. We will never support an Iranian tolling system in the Straits of Hormuz.
1: He was also asked, you know, what President Trump asked China for in relation to Iran.
9: We raised the issue to make clear what our position is. Iran cannot have a nuclear weapon. And that's what they were, you know, they were on the verge of building a conventional capability where they had so many rockets, so many drones that you couldn't do anything against them. They would hide behind that conventional shield to do whatever they wanted with their nuclear program in the future. That's why the president chose to act.
1: There you go. Bottom line, they cannot have a nuclear weapon. End of story. By the way, they've been attacking and slaughtering their own people and Westerners, including Americans, for 47 years. It's so interesting when you talk to Democrats. Well, he started this war for no reason. There was no altercations going on. We weren't being threatened by we are. Have been for years. I mean, it's proof's in the pudding. And them having a nuclear weapon is out of the question. So that's why we went. It's very clear why we're in this. And it will end in favor of the United States. No doubt about it in my mind. 7:09, Alabama's Morning News up next. Not only are we dealing with this, we're also the United States under cyber invasion attacks. And that number is going up. Kevin Cirilli will be here with us next to get some more details on what's happening with that arena. In 3 minutes, stay here.
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25: Good Friday morning. We're looking at a partly cloudy sky today with afternoon highs in the lower 80s. We'll cool down to the upper 50s and lower 60s tonight. And then for your Saturday, partly cloudy and even warmer with afternoon highs in the mid 80s. From the WBRC 6 Weather Center, I'm meteorologist Matt Daniel.
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1: With cyber invasion is really ramping up these days. Kevin Cirilli is the host of an iHeart podcast, Hello Future, and is back with us to talk about his recent interview with Leslie Beavers, who just ended her stint in December as the Pentagon's chief information officer. Kevin, welcome in. Thanks for being here.
26: Thank you for having me. Yeah, it was a really harrowing interview
4: when I spoke with the former chief information officer of the Pentagon. She just transitioned out of the Pentagon, and she's a nonpartisan. She's worked in all types of administrations. But in December, and she tells me on the Hello Future podcast that America is under a sustained cyber invasion, and that bad actors like the Chinese Communist Party, Iran, Russia, and the North Koreans are continuously trying to infiltrate our cyber systems to gain access. And, you know, the good news is that America is aware that this is happening and that we maintain a digital edge in domains such as artificial intelligence and quantum computing. But the bad news is we're under a sustained cyber invasion.
1: Well, here's the deal. Let me ask you about that, because we know it's happening. We catch it and block it when we can. They also, on the other hand, know that we do the same thing to them. So is it a game of cat and mouse, and who's technologically more savvy to be able to catch this stuff? Or is there, you know, anything we can really do about it as far as blocking it completely?
4: Well, it's a great point. And really, I think when people hear hacking, they think of, you know, hacking our emails, or I know I had this preconceived notion of if everybody's doing it or I've got nothing to hide, you know, hack away. That's the wrong approach to take, because the hackers, the bad actors, from a financial standpoint, they're targeting middle class and Americans, because they're easier to break into. They're not just going after one person. They're going after millions of people all at once. The second, so it's a weak issue for to penetrate into bigger systems. They can get in through the middle class and then access other institutions. The second point that I would argue is that it's actually future data harvesting collection. So even if the Chinese Communist Party, for example, harvests all of this financial data from middle class Americans, when they, in the quantum computing era, they're going to have all of this data to build algorithms to make their weaponry even smarter. So that's another reason you should care about it. But lastly, it's not just like stealing financial data. If a bad actor is able to get into the electric grid or the hospital grid or infrastructure in America, just think, or the water systems here, cyberly, just think of the type of attacks that they'd be able to wage against us. So yes, you should very much care.
1: Yeah, I would imagine in these data centers that are popping up, you know, one story bleeds into another one here, that the United States is building some data centers with this, you know, whole problem in mind. As we continue, as AI becomes more and more prevalent in our society as well, how big of a part will that play in trying to keep ourselves safe from this invasion?
4: So General Beavers takes that question head on, and she's really noted that U.S. government officials have responded by accelerating its shift to what's known as the zero trust architecture, which basically assumes that all adversaries are already inside of our networks, and it requires continuous verification of every user, device, and transaction. So the Pentagon is requiring that this be implemented by fiscal year 2027. But every government contractor is having to implement this. And from a fragmented effort standpoint, it creates some type of ability to penetrate into. So, you know, really harrowing stuff, but there is some optimism. And that is, of course, that we are still ahead in terms of what we're doing, and we got to maintain that edge.
1: Right. In a related note, I think we've kind of put ourselves in this position as a country by allowing adversaries to come into this country. I mean, we've got anti-American people elected to Congress in Minnesota. We've got people buying up land near our military installations around this country. Mm-hmm. We allow balloons to fly over our country. And a lot of this is all in the guise of political correctness. And this is what we do in our country. We allow people to do things when we ought to be shutting the door and slamming it hard. But then all of a sudden, oh, now you got the left arguing. Well, how mean-spirited can you possibly get? Stop doing that.
4: So I think you make a lot of good points, and I would hope that these issues, particularly with the points regarding to digital infrastructure, I think the good news is that the U.S. government is aware of this. And, you know, I live in Washington, D.C., where I cover all of this. And I would argue that the policymakers who are working on this continuously remain nonpartisan. But to your point, the political conversation around these issues is it can influence the policy. And look, no one's going to tell people like you and me that we don't care about free speech. You know, we love free speech. But we've got to make sure that the conversation is not doing the bidding and having our freedom of speech weaponized against us by these bad actors and foreign adversaries. Case in point, all of the rhetoric coming out of the Xi Jinping meetings this week, and I write about this as well. I mean, America is in ascent. It is not in decline. And if you don't believe me, just look up at the moon. We were there last week.
1: Exactly. There you go. Kevin Cirilli, always good to catch up with you. Check it out on the iHeartRadio app. Hello, future. There's your host, Kevin Cirilli. It's 7:20 now. Alabama's morning news with traffic and weather together. 3 minutes. 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
7: Ah, 1971. 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Soul Train had just started chugging along. 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Weeble started to wobble, but as we all know, they don't fall down.
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7: 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I'm Ed Helms, host of Snafu, Season 2, Medburg. 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
28: 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Andrew Jones is one of us, a local farmer and small business owner right here in District 10. 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Because Andrew Jones won't play their games. He won't roll over. He won't sell out. He puts us first every single day. On May 19th, tell those outsiders we aren't buying the misleading attacks. Forget the bull. Keep a good man fighting for us. Vote Andrew Jones in the May 19th Republican primary.
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3: Good Friday morning. We're looking at a partly cloudy sky today with afternoon highs in the lower 80s. We'll cool down to the upper 50s and lower 60s tonight. And then for your Saturday, partly cloudy and even warmer with afternoon highs in the mid 80s. From the WBRC 6 Weather Center, I'm meteorologist Matt Daniel.
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1: 7:25 now, Alabama's morning news. I'm JT. The weekend is here. It's going to be a gorgeous weekend. It's sunshine in 80s everywhere. Did you see, John, in New York City, they're expecting 90s this weekend. Holy cow. Hey, big weekend for television, too. Good stuff. You like the NBA. The playoffs continue this weekend. Also, are you a big Yellowstone fan? Did you watch Yellowstone with Kevin Costner?
8: You know, I didn't. I just don't watch a lot of, like, non-Fox News.
1: That's good. Non-Fox News. You got to get out a little bit more, John. Well, today on Paramount Plus, the series premiere of Dutton Ranch. This is the Yellowstone spinoff with Kelly Ryle and Cole Hauser. You know, Beth and, you know, Rip. They got their own show now. And some other folks joining this cast. Ed Harris. Who doesn't love that? Jahl Courtney and Annette Bening is back. So looking forward to seeing that spinoff. Also, Saturday, tomorrow, where's Leah? The Preakness is tomorrow. I forgot that came up so fast after the Derby. Saturday night is the finale of Saturday Night Live. Will Ferrell, Mr. Ron Burgundy, will be hosting. And Paul McCartney is going to be the musical guest. So that should be pretty fun. And I love the Academy of Country Music Awards and CMAs and all those. The Country Music Awards to me are unlike the Academy Awards and the Tonys and the Grammys, because everybody that's in that field decides this is the time I just want to spew hate towards, you know, America and Republicans and conservatives. You know what they do in Country Music Awards? They perform. They have, you know, people to get out there and actually do what the audience would like to see and have fun with it. It's kind of like Dolly Parton. I will never discuss politics, and I think it's served her well. So this is happening Sunday night, 7 o'clock. Shania Twain will host the Academy of Country Music Awards. Ella Langley's going to be there. Lainey Wilson, Miranda Lambert, all the biggies. Blake Shelton and so many others, too. So I always love watching that. It is 7:27 now, Alabama's morning news. You know what we do around here on Fridays? It's time. Let's get it going. Time to make you a little bit smarter as you head into the weekend with your friends and families. It's time. Do you have it there, Johnny? Okay, all righty. Here it comes in 3, 2, 1. You don't know. I thought you had it ready to go. All right, we'll do it after the bottom of the hour news. Coming up in a check on traffic and weather together. Stay with us.
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5: 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How did my father become the scheming mastermind? 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
21: Be gels, oils, and lozenges. Smokable medical cannabis is prohibited. And the latest report from the U.S. Drought Monitor showing some improvement, with fewer areas of the state seeing severe and extreme levels of drought. But nearly all of the state has some drought conditions. I'm Leah Brandon.
22: And this is Alabama's Morning News with JT. We lead local. 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
23: News. I'm Gianna Gelosi. President Trump headed home after a two-day summit in China. Fox Business's Edward Lawrence has a recap.
24: In China, the president says that he secured a commitment for China to buy 200 Boeing jets. Also guarantees that China will buy more agriculture and live up to commitments in buying soybeans from American farmers. The president positioning the U.S. to make sure that China refuses to help Iran and pressures to reopen the Strait of Hormuz.
23: Supreme Court will allow an abortion pill to be available by mail, keeping a lower court ruling on hold. That ruling determined an in-person visit to a doctor was necessary to receive the medication. The companies asked the Supreme Court to block the lower court's decision and allow patients to receive the pills by mail. Thursday, the High Court granted the drug maker's emergency request while the legal challenge plays out. It's Fox's Kristen Goodwin. 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
1: .732 now, Alabama's Morning News. I'm JT. Lots going on this morning. Coming up very shortly here, Lloyd Peoples will join us in the studio. He's a candidate for State House District 48 right in our backyard. So we'll talk about what he has got in mind here as a former prosecutor. We'll get to his thoughts on his policies. Also, Hoover City Councilman Steve McClinton will be joining us, the world's greatest council member, to talk about what's happening in Hoover. It is happening. Winefest, SEC baseball, and so much more. And I understand, I smell it. I haven't seen Steve walk into the studio yet, but is that Biscuit Belly? I think, did somebody spread a rumor he's got Biscuit? Well, okay. He's definitely coming in here shortly then, so stay with us. You know, we have found it. It's time once again, ladies and gentlemen.
25: It's Friday, Friday. Gotta get down on Friday. Everybody,
1: it is time for Random Fact Friday. These are five random facts that'll make you feel a little bit smarter. For the weekend with your friends and family. Random fact number one. I'm loving this. Oh, wait, I grabbed the wrong sheet. Where is it? Here it is. The state that manufactures the most guns. You think it might be Alabama, Texas, New Hampshire? What? We'll make them, but you can't have any of them. It's followed by Missouri, Florida, North Carolina, and Mississippi. This is based on total gun production volume, not the most manufacturer licenses. Oh, we own that one. Okay. Random fact number two, WWW is the only three-letter acronym that has three times more syllables than what it stands for. World Wide Web, nine syllables. WWW is nine. World Wide Web is three. Wow, it's in the numbers. Random fact number three, U.S. mail was actually delivered twice a day, at least until April of 1950. Twice a day. Aren't they cutting back to like two and three times a week now, right? Random fact number four, the term fridge doesn't come from refrigerator. It was short for Frigidaire, the company that produced the first self-contained refrigerators in 1919. Many Americans call all refrigerators Frigidaire or fridges. Kind of like Kleenex with the tissue thing, right? They just own it. And random fact number five. Oh, no. There she is. The queen of soul, Aretha. R-E-S-P-E-C-T. Little respect. Well, guess what? Otis Redding wrote that song in 1965 and released it 2 years before Aretha. But his version was focused on a man who wanted respect, and respect was a euphemism for sex. What? Sock it to me? What? It takes on a whole new meaning. All right, 7:35, Alabama's morning news. Once again, coming up, the Lloyd Peoples will join us here in just a few minutes. Also, Paul DeMarco will be in shortly after 8 o'clock. And at the top of the hour at 8:03, we're going to be talking with the mayor from Tuscaloosa. Walt Maddox will join us, as we know, just the other day, a guy that had mental illness issues and actually had his family take him to the hospital because he said, I'm not right, something's wrong, take me to the hospital. Well, next thing you know, this woman is coming off her shift at DCH down there, and he shoots her and kills her in the parking lot. Horrible situation here. So the mayor, obviously, not happy about this, very distraught about it, right in his backyard. I mean, we have crime everywhere, but his mission now is to, you know, we've got to do something about mental illness. Everybody talks about people that kill people. You know, you got to look at the mental illness factor in all of this. So what his plan is, we'll talk more about that. What's to be done around DCH. They're ramping up security, as we've been hearing from Leah this morning. So this is an isolated incident in that situation there at DCH. They don't have problems like this on a general basis. Tuscaloosa, just like any other city, they've got their crime problems. But this one, it just struck a different chord with me in that this guy wanted to go because he knew he had mental problems. I'm not sure what his background is as far as crime goes, but, you know, he gets there in the parking lot and he tries to rob her and shoots her, and then still tried to get away with her car, and that didn't work. But they got the guy in custody. But unfortunately, there was loss of life. So the mayor of Tuscaloosa will join us here at about 8:03 this morning. Stay with us. Traffic and weather together on the way next.
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3: We are the NFHS. 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
6: Good Friday morning. We're looking at a partly cloudy sky today with afternoon highs in the lower 80s. We'll cool down to the upper 50s and lower 60s tonight. And then for your Saturday, partly cloudy and even warmer with afternoon highs in the mid 80s. From the WBRC 6 Weather Center, I'm meteorologist Matt Daniel.
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7: Coming up May 19th. Tuesday is right around the corner, primary day here in Alabama. And then as everybody's heading to the midterms, how will it go? Joining us now in the studio, Lloyd Peoples, candidate for State House District 48 here in Alabama. Good morning, sir. Good to see
8: you. Thank you for the opportunity. I appreciate it.
7: So District 48, it's kind of like a paintball. A little bit of a splash, you know, these lines that they draw.
8: It is a lot of Vestavia, a little bit of Mountain Brook, a little bit of Northeast Shelby County.
7: Okay.
8: So I've got four different cities and two counties involved.
7: Okay.
8: In the district.
7: And you're running against Jim Carnes for the nomination.
8: That's correct.
7: In the primary.
8: That's correct.
7: All right. So formerly federal prosecutor.
8: I was for 18 of the last 23 years.
7: Can I pick your brain on some federal prosecutor issues?
8: Well, that's why I'm here.
7: Okay. Federal versus state prosecutor. Different.
8: Yeah, I mean, so state prosecutions, they handle everything, you know, a lot of misdemeanors, a lot of small stuff, and also the big stuff. Federally, you usually have to be crossing federal lines, or there has to be some federal interest in it. You know, they used to have the phrase, don't make a federal case out of this.
7: Yeah.
8: You know, that kind of thing, because federal cases.
7: Because I don't want to go to jail for 80% of my conviction time.
8: That's right. And that's actually, that's a big difference between state and federal. Federal, there is no, they've done away with, you know, the whole pardon, parole, all that kind of stuff. You serve 85% of the time that you're sentenced to in federal prison.
7: Why isn't that across the board for all prosecution and convictions?
8: Well, as a state legislature can make that happen in Alabama. Could be something we could look at.
7: Is that your goal?
8: No, that's not. I've been talking to a lot of people in the district, and a lot of people, they're concerned about crime and stuff, but really what's motivating people right now are the economic issues. Everybody's really concerned about improving economy, rising prices, inflation, taxes, all of that stuff. It's the economic issue.
7: Well, every election it is. It's where is it affecting my money?
8: That's right.
7: If it's not a good spot 2 weeks before the election, I may change my mind on who I vote for.
8: Exactly.
7: Happens time and time again. I'm not going to let you go on this crime discussion.
8: Okay. I mean, that's what I've spent a lot of my time doing. And I've tried to, and I've been talking to people a lot about crime. But, right now with just everything going on, it's the economy that people are talking about a lot. But let's talk about crime.
7: Jim Jordan from Ohio was on Capitol Hill yesterday and got into it with the sheriff up there. She was being questioned, and then the attorney up there for the county of Fairfax County was getting questioned. Let's go with the county, the attorney, the first one there. All right, and the problem is this guy that they had in Fairfax County was in jail. He was arrested for crimes that should have kept him in jail. And they let him out. And the day after, he kills a man in Reston, Virginia, right there in Fairfax County. Mm-hmm. So Jim Jordan is questioning the policies, what he's running on, why he's soft on crime. Listen to some of the confrontation here.
9: I see you got some of your deputies behind. How's morale in your department?
7: Yeah.
9: Sheriff, is it good?
7: Yeah. Okay.
2: I didn't know I was here to talk

0: about morale, sir, but based on...
1: You're here to answer the questions we ask you. That's what you're here for.
2: Most of the police departments I know and sheriffs and deputies that I know, when they get the bad guys off the street, they like to see them prosecuted so they don't come back on the street, harm the community you're supposed to protect, and make their job tougher because they got to go get them again when they commit some other crime. That's why I asked the morale question in light of your statement just a few months ago where you said it's shameful that the guy beside you is not prosecuting people.
3: There you go. So the prosecutors are weak in some of these cities. The jails, I mean, the cops...
4: A lot of times it's the judges, too. And the judges are the ones that are not sentencing these people and letting them go. They're just letting them out.
3: All right. This is the county attorney that Jim Jordan was questioning as well, as because he changed his website. He ran on one thing, and then he changed it when he got in his office, saying his policy is different than his campaign promise. And he's getting called out on it.
2: This is your campaign website where you said, our office will take immigration consequences into account when making charging and plea decisions. Immigration consequences were certainly part of the game here, part of the issue here with Mr. Morales-Ortiz.
5: No, they weren't.
2: You decided
5: they absolutely
2: not to
5: were not. You are assuming something that is in fact untrue, because you are misrepresenting my policies. My policies do not say that we do not prosecute people.
2: Well, if you're proud of your policies, why'd you change your website?
5: Because that's not my policy. As I told you, sir, that is a campaign statement that I made before I was Commonwealth Attorney.
2: It had been up for 6 years. A week after we send you a letter saying we want you to come testify, shazam, you change it.
5: Because I could not.
2: Is that coincidental?
5: Because I could not believe that people were so obtuse that they could not realize what the difference between a campaign statement and an actual office policy is.
2: So when you make campaign statements, those aren't true? You're not being honest with your voters?
3: What the? I mean, the guy just basically buried himself there.
4: Yeah, why would you?
3: I can't believe people would think that what I say to win the election has to be the same thing I do when I get into the office.
4: And that's a problem with accountability. It's a problem with, you have people, whether they're prosecutors, we have elected judges in Alabama. You have kind of like the position that I'm running for. And it's funny, all of these questionnaires that I've filled out for all these organizations, I've kept a copy of those questionnaires because you don't just answer the question and expect that it's never going to be heard from again. I expect those, all those different groups, if I do something different than what I said, they should call me to the carpet on. They should say, hey, you said this. Why are you doing that?
3: Is what you saw as a prosecutor and judges releasing people where you may have thought, you know what? Because you're on the side of law enforcement, obviously.
4: Yes.
3: You want these people that commit crimes to stay in jail.
4: Yes.
3: And serve the time that they've been convicted of. And time again, in a lot of cities around this country, that ain't happening. And they're out. So did you decide, okay, well, you know what? I've done as much as I can as a prosecutor and getting them in the jail. Now I've got to change some laws and legislation to keep them in jail. Is that some of the reason you're running?
4: You could be my campaign manager, because actually I was talking to somebody the other day and I actually said that phrase, which was, I spent years enforcing the law and now I want to help make the laws better. I want to write the laws that I was enforcing, because I do see some holes in those and things that need to be fixed. I believe in second chances and third chances. I don't believe in 14th and 15th and 16th chances for some of these folks. Some of these people have shown you who they are. And, as soon as they get back out, they're doing the same thing with child predators.
3: I'm good with second chances. I am not so much on third chances. when it comes to violent crime, I think, you got one shot on violent.
4: Sometimes one shot's all you got. I mean, there's some things that you can do that you don't get a second. Yeah. You don't even get a second chance for.
3: I got you. All right, let's talk about some of the other issues that concern you for the district that you're going to be representing, and your plans for that. You mentioned the economy.
4: No, I mean, the economy is obviously. So my son's a sophomore at the University of Alabama. He's thinking about the job market.
3: Hey, roll time.
4: What's the job market going to look like for him? My daughter's a junior at Vestavia High School, so she's thinking about where she's going to go to college. Mm-hmm. And I've just talked. I mean, I've spent so many years, at baseball games and in the grocery store and stuff like that, talking to people. I just decided I was tired of sitting on the sidelines, that I wanted to get involved and, do things to make things better. It's the first time I've ever run for anything. I've never run for any political office before, but I talked to my family and they were like, no, you've got some ideas and, let's go and do it. I said this the other night, so many people don't vote.
3: Right.
4: We have so low turnout. And, it's kind of like going to a restaurant and letting everybody else decide what you're going to eat. Mm. Why would you let the rest of the voters decide what you're going to eat? On Tuesday, make your voice heard. Get out there and talk about what's important to you. Research these candidates. Elect people that speak for you, not that speak for other people. Don't just let other people make the decision.
3: Yeah, and I agree with you. You got to kind of dig in a little bit. And I know that the turnout is, you know, we'd like to see, even with presidential elections,
4: yeah,
3: you know, it's, I'd like to see 85% turnout in these elections. But
4: people, you know, are tired of the process. People don't think it matters because well, exactly what you just played. What you just played. When a guy says, oh, this is a campaign statement, this is not a real policy, or this is not what I'm really going to do. That's what turns people off from voting.
3: Well, that's a guy I don't want in office. I mean, if you're lying to me in your campaign and you're going to get in and do something totally different,
4: that's exactly right.
3: Get out. So,
4: and right now what we have is really interesting. We've got governor, lieutenant governor. We've got attorney general. We've got everybody in the House of Representatives, state House of Representatives. We got everybody in the state Senate. They're mm-hmm. all up for election right now.
3: Yeah.
4: I mean, this is the time that you can go and vote for people. And then it's 4 years before this comes back up again.
3: Yeah.
4: It's not next year. It's not 2 years from now. It's 4 years before these people are going to change. So do your research and vote.
3: I wish you the best with this. And, there's a lot of people that, have the opportunity to listen to you now. And I appreciate you coming in and talking about what you're all about. Lloyd Peoples, candidate for Senate House District 48. Yeah, everybody, get out and vote. No matter who you're voting for, get out and make it count. And, let's get it going Tuesday, May 19th. Thank you, Lloyd.
4: Hey, thank you very much. I appreciate it.
3: Great to meet you. All right. Coming up next, Hoover City Councilman Steve McClinton with an update on how Hoover's happening. Stay with us.
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8: Just before midnight on Saturday, February 19th, 2005, Danielle Imbo and her friend Richard Patron left a crowded Philadelphia bar. The two 30-somethings planned to walk to Richard's truck and drive home, but they never made it.
9: It does not make sense. 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
8: 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The FBI called it murder for hire.
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12: Both of them weren't the target. One of them was the target. The other one was wrong place, wrong time.
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18: Good Friday morning. We're looking at a partly cloudy sky today with afternoon highs in the lower 80s. We'll cool down to the upper 50s and lower 60s tonight. And then for your Saturday, partly cloudy and even warmer with afternoon highs in the mid 80s. From the WBRC 6 Weather Center, I'm meteorologist Matt Daniel.
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19: Good morning, JT. Yes, Hoover is happening again. And under the leadership of Nick Durzis and this new council, things are rocking and rolling and yeah. Streamlining. Great.
3: You know, I think everybody's on the same team now. Yep. It's, you know, the mayor obviously had a great reputation as chief of police, came in and he was overwhelmingly elected. And he's got his team on board with the council. So let's talk some fun events, things you know, coming up. And then I want to get your thoughts on a couple of things happening as far as what the council and the mayor have been working on as far as the business goes. Wine Fest and SEC Baseball. Looking forward to Wine Fest. iHeartRadio, big Wine Fest once again. Second year now at the Hoover Met coming up May 30th.
19: Oh, we're excited about that. Last year was successful. We've got over 150 volunteers already. It's going to be magnificent.
3: That's incredible.
19: Everybody got excited about last year. Looking forward to this year. And especially SEC baseball. That starts next week, and everybody is pumped up about that.
3: You know, I get excited when you start to see the painting of the logo on the grass near 459. That's so cool. And here we go, and on 150. So SEC baseball starts on Tuesday.
19: Last Sunday. Yeah.
3: When is the selection for the brackets?
19: We're going to find out probably Saturday or Sunday when the last ones are done. Because you got Auburn and Alabama. They're both on the bubble to be on that double bye.
3: Okay, excellent. So looking forward to that. And always great turnout for that. Mm-hmm. So a couple of big things going on in Hoover. Obviously, a lot of people concerned about what's going on with Patton Creek and the Galleria. The mayor flew to Chicago to talk to the owner of the Galleria.
19: They are very impressed. And they have we've got partners that I can't disclose, but the mayor has shown his gravitas. He can not only raise money for the city, he has gotten partners to take care of the Galleria, Patton Creek. Things are moving. I would not be surprised by the end of the third or fourth quarter, you hear a big announcement.
3: Excellent. Mm-hmm. So on the Galleria and Patton Creek or both?
19: Both.
3: Developments over in Stadium Trace and Riverwalk.
19: You've got Riverwalk is still rock and rolling. It's gotten better. They streamlined the agreement.
3: And that is?
19: To make it more affordable for City of Hoover to make us prosperous.
3: In
19: Riverwalk. Okay. And then you have Patton Creek and you got Stadium Trace Phase 2. You got Brotscat Phase 2. You've got Knox Square Phase 2. You're going to have like one of the things in Stadium Trace Village Phase 2. They got a new non-par golf course called Chasing Aces. Mm. And at each hole will be a charity for the City of Hoover. And if you make the hole-in-one, you get the cash in that hole-in-one.
3: That's pretty cool.
19: You got Cooper Hawk Winery coming to Brotscat Village. You've got a lot of things. If you live on Stadium Trace Parkway, that's the envy to live in Hoover right now.
3: Yeah, there's a lot of new development, a lot of new businesses coming into town, and things are certainly moving in the right direction. So once again, Wine Fest, get your tickets now before they're gone. Just go to winefest.com and join us on May 30th at the Hoover Met. It's going to be a great time. That great band is coming back with us. We've got hundreds of beers and wines from around the world for you to sample. Great food lined up for us. Bring your friends, make new friends. It's going to be a big time. And SEC Baseball. Next Tuesday.
19: You coming?
3: I'll be there.
19: I'll come with me. Come on.
3: I'm looking forward to it.
19: I tailgate by the LSU fans.
3: Okay. Well, I don't know about that. But all right. Steve McClinton, thank you, buddy. I appreciate it.
19: Hey, thank you, buddy. Have a good morning. And thank you, Biscuit Belly.
3: Yes. My gosh. I mean, this thing is what? 5 inches tall, this sausage, egg, and cheese.
19: Magnificent stuff, man. They're awesome.
3: Don't tell my cardiologist. All right. Top of the hour update with Fox and Leah, 2-3 minutes away. Stay here.
6: This has been Alabama's Morning News with JT. Coming up next.
20: I'm Dave Anthony, Fox News. President Trump talked to reporters on Air Force One this morning, hours after leaving China.
21: President Xi's an incredible guy.
20: It's hard to hear that in the White House video, but the president says as he flies back to Washington, they made a lot of trade deals. They also discussed Taiwan, which the U.S. backs militarily, but China considers its territory.
21: The last thing we need right now is a war. That's 9,500 miles away.
20: And they discussed Iran and getting the Strait of Hormuz back open.
21: We control the strait, and they've done no business. Literally, they've done no business in the last 2.5 weeks, which is approximately $500 million a day.
20: And the president says China's leader agrees Iran can't have a nuclear weapon. As for the enriched uranium he's demanding Iran gives up,
21: I want to get it. And they agreed to it, but then they took it back. But they'll agree to it eventually.
20: Democrats remain critical of the president's handling of Iran, though another attempt to pass a war powers resolution to limit military action failed in the House with a tie vote. Democratic Congressman Ro Khanna tells Fox Business they want to
22: make sure that the war ends, because it's literally hurting American farmers, American consumers, price of food, price of gas.
20: Oil prices, they're rising this morning, 3%. Gas is down a penny today, but it has spiked up more than $1.50 during this conflict with Iran. There are still no current positive hantavirus tests for any of the 18 passengers in quarantine in the U.S. in facilities in Georgia and Nebraska after being taken off the cruise ship that had a deadly outbreak. CDC director, or rather Dr. David Fitter, says there are 23 others being monitored for virus symptoms and two other groups across several states.
23: Second, passengers who had already left the ship and had already returned home before the outbreak was identified. And third, people who may have been exposed during travel.
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31: Increased security measures are being promised at a Tuscaloosa hospital following the murder of a nurse in a parking lot. Jim Faraday has more.
32: Court documents say the suspect, Matthew Taylor, approached Ada Doss in a DCH parking lot, pointed a gun at her, then shot and killed the married mother of two, getting into her car before his arrest. Mayor Walt Maddox calls it a senseless tragedy.
33: Soul-wrenching to think about what's happened to someone who has dedicated their life to taking care of others.
32: The suspect was reported to have been showing signs of mental illness. The mayor says it's time for the state to reassess how it handles the issue.
33: We have to change the approach when it comes to mental health. Putting people out into the street for community-based programs that don't exist, frankly, is a fairy tale.
32: A prayer vigil for Ada Doss is planned tomorrow morning at 10 at Snow Hinton Park. I'm Jim Faraday.
31: The search continues at the Coffee County landfill to find the body of 2-year-old Genesis Reed. Her mother, Adrian, is charged with her murder on Christmas Day, and authorities believe she disposed of her body in a dumpster. More than 70 law enforcement and support personnel are there, and Enterprise's Dale Gillies has been associated with many food establishments over the years. He tells WBRC.
34: Whenever we had the opportunity to help with the investigators out there at the landfill, it was a no-brainer. You know, it's our community, and so we're going to be there to take care of our community, whatever that looks like.
31: Investigators say the search could take 9 weeks. LDOT asking for public input on a proposed road project in Hoover. The state wants to replace concrete on I-459 near the I-65 interchange. The project also includes new auxiliary lanes on 459 between I-65 and Acton Road. I'm Leah Brandon.
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18: Good Friday morning. We're looking at a partly cloudy sky today with afternoon highs in the lower 80s. We'll cool down to the upper 50s and lower 60s tonight. And then for your Saturday, partly cloudy and even warmer with afternoon highs in the mid 80s. From the WBRC 6 Weather Center, I'm meteorologist Matt Daniel.
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20: Hey there, I'm Jason Alexander, and this is my dear friend, Peter Tilden.
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20: 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Driving, food, music.
21: No, we don't. 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
21: 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Jerry Seinfeld wondered why they refused to make the stall door go all the way to the floor in a public bathroom, but he didn't get an answer. 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
21: 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How about that?
20: Really? 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
21: 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And those are just a few of the things we'll explore on the Really Know Really podcast with Jason Alexander and Peter Tobin.
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0: Ricky, set up this clip. This is new from Starmer.
1: Yeah, PM
0: and who else?
1: Keir Starmer, just in the last hour, decided that he not only had to make a written statement, but a video statement denouncing people like Glenn Beck and all the hatred that they're going to allegedly espouse tomorrow. We have that. That's cut nine.
0: Play it.
2: Tomorrow's march in London is a reminder of what we're up against in the battle of our values. The organisers, including convicted thugs and racists, are peddling hatred and division, plain and simple. Their goal is to convince people that Britain's problems are caused by those living alongside them. But that is not the Britain that I know. This is a country built on decency, fairness and respect. A country that is at its best when people from different backgrounds come together in common purpose. This is our country, with a majority who share those values, a majority who may not always be as loud, but must always define who we are. So, my government will not stand in the way of peaceful protest, but we will act decisively against hatred. We will use the full force of the law when that hatred manifests as violence. And we will ban those coming into the UK who seek to stir.
1: Dude.
0: What are they setting up for? That is terrifying. That is highly produced. If you're not watching us on The Blaze, that's highly produced. It's got music behind it, all kinds of, you know, pictures of children loving each other and everything else. While he's saying that, we will act decisively. What is he preparing? This is terrifying.
1: Well, he is being challenged right now for his leadership of the Labour Party. This is the perfect distraction for him. He would love to be the hero that unites all decent Brits, you know, in the face of all of this hatred. This is a wonderful distraction. This is an op for him, actually.
0: Yeah, it does seem like an op.
1: I actually have goosebumps. You know, I've been a little nervous going into this. It wasn't until I saw that I actually am chilled to the bone. And
0: I have a different view of it too after watching that's bone chilling to me. That's bone chilling because what are these people not willing to do? And if you hear the constant drumbeat here, I know now from just talking to Tommy what's on the schedule, what little I've saw, it is none of that. I know what I'm delivering tomorrow. And they are drumming this. I mean, it is every day it's coming out in the, you know, it would be like Barack Obama coming out against my rallies, which he never did. He would make a snide comment here and there, but he would never directly say anything. That's terrifying, especially since they said they're putting 4,000 police on the streets for this, not for Nakba. For this, they're putting 4,000 police officers on the streets for this rally tomorrow. And Tommy just said they're increasing that again. The mayor has just come out against this.
1: There's armored vehicles. There's facial recognition.
0: What are they preparing for?
1: He needs this to be his January 6th.
0: Oh, my gosh.
1: Politically.
0: Oh, my gosh.
1: And it's all lies. And I was watching the BBC for
0: Pray
1: the last
0: for
1: couple
0: us
1: of
0: tomorrow.
1: Days.
0: Pray for all of us tomorrow.
1: You wouldn't even know that this was happening. All they're talking about is a labor strike that's going to snarl traffic with bus drivers. And it might be a little busy downtown because of a match at Wembley. Nothing about this. So if you watch the BBC, you have no idea that Unite the Kingdom rally is going on. Thank God for X. Thank God for Elon Musk. That's how these people are learning about this rally, is only through X. And I guess Keir Starmer now.
0: That video just came out an hour ago about the rally, and you'll be able to see exactly what happens. Be witness to history. I said when a couple of weeks ago, when I said I want to do this, and they said, why? And I said, because I think it's historic. Some way or another, it's historic. I don't know why. Well, I think I know now. Watch it.
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0: So many people are living every day with pain that they just think they're stuck with it. 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
8: He talks about the talks. I'm Dave Anthony, Fox News. President Trump talked to reporters on Air Force One this morning, hours after leaving China.
9: President Xi's an incredible guy.
8: It's hard to hear that in the White House video, but the president says as he flies back to Washington, they made a lot of trade deals. They also discussed Taiwan, which the U.S. backs militarily, but China considers its territory.
9: The last thing we need right now is a war. That's 9,500 miles away.
8: And they discussed Iran and getting the Strait of Hormuz back open.
9: We control the strait, and they've done no business. Literally, they've done no business in the last 2.5 weeks, which is approximately $500 million a day.
8: And the president says China's leader agrees Iran can't have a nuclear weapon. As for the enriched uranium he's demanding Iran gives up,
9: I want to get it. And they agreed to it, but then they took it back. But they'll agree to it eventually.
8: Democrats remain critical of the president's handling of Iran, though another attempt to pass a war powers resolution to limit military action failed in the House with a tie vote. Democratic Congressman Ro Khanna tells Fox Business they want to
10: make sure that the war ends, because it's literally hurting American farmers, American consumers, price of food, price of gas.
8: Oil prices, they're rising this morning, 3%. Gas is down a penny today, but it has spiked up more than $1.50 during this conflict with Iran. There are still no current positive hantavirus tests for any of the 18 passengers in quarantine in the U.S. in facilities in Georgia and Nebraska after being taken off the cruise ship that had a deadly outbreak. CDC director, or rather Dr. David Fitter, says there are 23 others being monitored for virus symptoms and two other groups across several states.
11: Second, passengers who had already left the ship and had already returned home before the outbreak was identified. And third, people who may have been exposed during travel.
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17: Authorities have identified a man whose body was pulled from Lake Martin. The Elmore County Sheriff says the remains are those of 24-year-old Jordan Barreto. Deputies say he attended a college in Georgia. Witnesses say he jumped into the lake from Chimney Rock and did not resurface. Foul play is not suspected. Increased security measures are being promised at a Tuscaloosa hospital after the murder of a nurse. Jim Faraday has more.
18: Court documents say the suspect, Matthew Taylor, approached Ada Doss in a DCH parking lot, pointed a gun at her, then shot and killed the married mother of two, getting into her car before his arrest. Mayor Walt Maddox calls it a senseless tragedy.
19: Soul-wrenching to think about what's happened to someone who has dedicated their life to taking care of others.
18: The suspect was reported to have been showing signs of mental illness. The mayor says it's time for the state to reassess how it handles the issue.
19: We have to change the approach when it comes to mental health. Putting people out into the street for community-based programs that don't exist, frankly, is a fairy tale.
18: A prayer vigil for Ada Doss is planned tomorrow morning at 10. It's No Hinton Park. I'm Jim Faraday.
17: Preparations are underway for Alabaster City Fest. Tens of thousands of people are expected at the annual music festival next month. City Councilman Jamie Cole.
20: This year, our headliner is Trace Adkins. This is probably the biggest headliner we've had, at least the biggest name that we've had since we've been doing City Fest.
17: Alabaster City Fest, always happening the first Saturday in June. And Clarence Carter has died. The soul singer was born in Montgomery and gained fame in the 60s and 70s with several hits, including Slip Away and that one, Patches. A spokesman for his former wife said Clarence Carter died of natural causes at the age of 90. I'm Leah Brandon.
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21: Good Friday morning. We're looking at a partly cloudy sky today with afternoon highs in the lower 80s. We'll cool down to the upper 50s and lower 60s tonight. And then for your Saturday, partly cloudy and even warmer with afternoon highs in the mid 80s. From the WBRC 6 Weather Center, I'm meteorologist Matt Daniel.
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2: 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Smokable medical cannabis is prohibited. And the latest report from the U.S. Drought Monitor showing some improvement, with fewer areas of the state seeing severe and extreme levels of drought. But nearly all of the state has some drought conditions. I'm Leah Brandon.
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4: Good Friday morning. We're looking at a partly cloudy sky today with afternoon highs in the lower 80s. We'll cool down to the upper 50s and lower 60s tonight. And then for your Saturday, partly cloudy and even warmer with afternoon highs in the mid 80s. From the WBRC 6 Weather Center, I'm meteorologist Matt Daniel.
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0: shall be with Lourdes tomorrow. And exactly, they are aware of what's happening. They are so aware. They talk to family members, especially in the north of Nigeria, and they hear what happens. And they are, it is a warning to us. But sadly, I think in England, the UK, I think probably in the US, you kind of think, well, that's somewhere else. That, mm-hmm. that wouldn't happen here. Surely mm-hmm. it wouldn't happen here. Uh-huh. That's in a country that maybe different laws and maybe a bit more mm-hmm. backward. But no, if it happens there to human beings, it can happen here. And it's just a lack of authority in government. And yeah.
1: It's why I'm afraid of what's happening in the United States and especially Texas. I mean, I'm going next week, I'm taking a vacation and I'm going to Hungary and Czechoslovakia and Austria. And, you know, especially Hungary and Czechoslovakia, they're not having a problem with this. You know, they're wide awake because they just experienced it. And they're like, no, no, no, we're not going down that road with you. This is insane. What are you doing? It's the countries like yours and mine that have never experienced this. And I mean, you guys have an actual communist party that has representation in parliament. I don't know how you fought the Soviet Union for so long and you let communists in, but you did. I mean, it's insane how we have both, I mean, you really have forgotten it, but we're right behind you.
0: No, we are. And you have protections in your constitution we don't have. But yeah, you look at, you're right. You go from the east of Europe and you realize they remember the tyranny that they were under communism. They realize what they had to fight for. Even some country like Bulgaria, 500 years under the Turks, under the Ottoman Empire. Mm-hmm. I mean, there is a long history of opposition and they kept their history, their heritage, their traditions and pushed back. We in the West, we have become weak. We have completely forgotten yep. the First World War, the Second World War. And we now think we're untouchable. We're great. But as we have thought that, a belief in our self-importance that we have waned and waned in terms of military power, economic power, and spiritual might mm-hmm. is completely gone. I mean, if you look back in the Second World War, C.S. Lewis used to do the weekly mm-hmm. radio shows on the BBC, giving hope to the nation. Imagine that happening now on the BBC.
1: Happened. Never oh. happened. Never happened. They might run something and mock it, yes. but they would not have him do it seriously. It is so good to see you, and thank you for all your help. I know you were with us on our Exposing the Islamist Blueprint and Conquering the West, and thank you for all the work you do.
0: Thank you.
1: Appreciate it. God bless you. All right, back in just a second. 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
14: A quiet residential neighborhood erupts in chaos. Carmine Galante, the feared boss of the Bonanno crime family, lies dead, his cigar still clutched between his teeth.
15: Masked men walked into Joe and Mary's luncheonette in Brooklyn today and gunned down Carmine Galante, a man believed to be the most powerful mafia chieftain in the country.
14: The execution sent shockwaves through the criminal underworld and set the stage for one of the most pivotal criminal cases in New York City history. From the minds behind the acclaimed television series comes Law and Order: Criminal Justice System. 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
17: My father should have been a dead man.
14: For decades, the mafia had New York City in a stranglehold, with law enforcement seemingly powerless to intervene. But the murder of Carmine Galante marked the beginning of the end. Discover how a group of young prosecutors took on the mafia, and with the help of law enforcement, brought down its most powerful figures. I'm Anasika Nicolazzi, and from Wolf Entertainment and iHeart Podcasts, this is Law & Order Criminal Justice System.
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0: You know, one thing that is so incredibly clear when you're here, and you're hearing Keir Starmer doing what he's doing to people here. I mean, there is a big rally tomorrow, in case you don't know. I'm going to be speaking at it. It's here in London. It's right in front of Parliament. And I was told earlier today that if I go and I speak, it will probably be the last time that I am allowed into England. And I love England. And it made me hesitate for a second. Oh, wait a minute, what do I really... And then I realized, no, wait a minute, yes. Okay, if that's... If what I'm saying tomorrow falls out of line and gets me kicked out of this country, then this country isn't free in any way that I understand or support anyway. People don't understand. You know, everybody thinks that everybody has freedom of speech. Well, we have the First Amendment. We do. They don't. Nobody else has the First Amendment. And there are five freedoms. It's not just religion and speech and press. There's two others, assembly and petition. I can get a group together and I can stand in front of the Capitol and I can petition and say to my government, you've got to correct this wrong. Explain yourself. You work for me. Nobody else has all five freedoms. Nobody else has them. Just America. Protected America.
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0: When we talk about Israel, we're not just talking about a place. We're talking about a people connected to a promise made by God, the one he has never broken, and one that continues even today. Because God's character doesn't change, and what he begins, he sustains. What he promises, he fulfills, and that matters. Right now in Israel, families run into shelters as sirens sound. 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So we don't stay distant. 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
3: Have you been paying attention to that Senate race in District 10?
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6: He says we can't afford a war more than 9,000 miles away. I'm Dave Anthony, Fox News. That's what President Trump tells reporters about Taiwan while flying back from his trip to China, which considers the island its territory and warns about a potential confrontation. The president was asked, would the U.S. defend Taiwan if invaded?
7: There's only one person that knows that. You know who it is? Me. I'm the only person. That question was asked to me today by President Xi. I said, I don't talk about that.
6: Referencing in what the White House video that talks with China's leader Xi Jinping.
7: On Iran, it's very interesting. He feels strongly they can't have a nuclear weapon. He said that very strongly. They cannot have a nuclear weapon, and he wants them to open up the strait.
6: And oil prices are rising 2%. And when it comes to Iran, we're getting this audio from the president talking to Fox's Brett Baer before leaving China.
8: Did you underestimate the pain tolerance that Iran has?
9: I didn't underestimate anything. We hit them unbelievably hard.
6: But as Iran keeps halting most shipping in the Strait of Hormuz and the U.S. keeps blockading Iran's ports, the president also told Brett,
9: one thing is happening amazingly. Ships are floating up to Texas and Louisiana, and they're going to Alaska, and they're loading up with oil like we've never seen before.
6: That interview will air on Fox News Channel at 6 p.m. Eastern. Fox's Mark Meredith reports from the White House.
10: President Trump left China very happy with the way the trip went. He said plenty of nice things about his Chinese counterpart, but now comes the hard part. Will U.S.-China relations become more stable in the months ahead? The president says while he was on the ground in China, he got more of a commitment from the Chinese to buy more American products, from soybeans to Boeing planes.
6: It's up to 24 people dead in Ukraine's capital from a Russian barrage of drones and missiles this week. One flattened an apartment building in Kyiv where there is now a makeshift memorial growing. Dozens of other people were wounded, found injured in the rubble. 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
11: Game one of the best of five PWHL Walter Cup finals was a thriller, with the top-seeded Montreal Victoire grabbing a 3-2 overtime victory over the four-seed Ottawa Charge. Montreal's Nicole Gosling scored with seconds left to force overtime, and Abby Rock's second goal of the night won it for Montreal. Game two back in Montreal Saturday. 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
13: I'm Congressman Barry Moore. I rolled up my sleeves in Congress, and I'll keep fighting for Alabama in the U.S. Senate. I'm Barry Moore, a conservative fighter, and I approve this message.
12: Approved and paid for by Barry Moore for U.S. Senate.
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14: Increased security measures are being promised at a Tuscaloosa hospital following the murder of a nurse in a parking lot. Jim Faraday has more.
15: Court documents say the suspect, Matthew Taylor, approached Ada Doss in a DCH parking lot, pointed a gun at her, then shot and killed the married mother of two, getting into her car before his arrest. Mayor Walt Maddox calls it a senseless tragedy.
16: Soul-wrenching to think about what's happened to someone who has dedicated their life to taking care of others.
15: The suspect was reported to have been showing signs of mental illness. The mayor says it's time for the state to reassess how it handles the issue.
16: We have to change the approach when it comes to mental health. Putting people out into the street for community-based programs that don't exist, frankly, is a fairy tale.
15: A prayer vigil for Ada Doss is planned tomorrow morning at 10. It's Snow Hinton Park. I'm Jim Faraday.
14: The search continues at the Coffee County landfill to find the body of 2-year-old Genesis Reed. Her mother, Adrian, is charged with her murder on Christmas Day, and authorities believe she disposed of her body in a dumpster. More than 70 law enforcement and support personnel are there, and Enterprise's Dale Gillies has been associated with many food establishments over the years. He tells WBRC.
17: Whenever we had the opportunity to help with investigators out there at the landfill, it was a no-brainer. You know, it's our community. And so we're going to be we're there to take care of our community, whatever that looks like.
14: Investigators say the search could take 9 weeks. LDOT asking for public input on a proposed road project in Hoover. The state wants to replace concrete on I-459 near the I-65 interchange. The project also includes new auxiliary lanes on 459 between I-65 and Acton Road. I'm Leah Brandon.
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18: Good Friday morning. We're looking at a partly cloudy sky today with afternoon highs in the lower 80s. We'll cool down to the upper 50s and lower 60s tonight. And then for your Saturday, partly cloudy and even warmer with afternoon highs in the mid 80s. From the WBRC 6 Weather Center, I'm meteorologist Matt Daniel.
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0: people. Slash the regulations that choke small businesses. Punish people who are running monopolies. Punish corporations that are hollowing out our domestic labor. Protect the strategic industries. And secure our borders like sovereignty still means something. They won't stop people coming across our border. Well, we do now, but we weren't stopping people coming across our border in the middle of the night. They're not stopping any boats, but they will stop Ezra Levant from coming in for one day just to cover a rally. Here's the real problem. You need leaders willing to endure being hated by all the cool kids. You need people who can just be, I don't care. I don't care what the establishment said. Reagan didn't care. Thatcher, Churchill, he didn't care. Trump doesn't care. Every institution that benefits from the current system will resist this fiercely. You're seeing it every day. And the media will call it cruel. Universities will call it regressive. Global corporations will call it dangerous. Career politicians will warn about instability. But what they call stability now feels like a lot like just slow decline for millions of ordinary people. The irony is that true conservatism, it was never supposed to protect systems that don't work. It's the job of saving the principles and the systems that do work and get rid of all the stuff that doesn't or never has. It was supposed to protect the people who built the nation in the first place. The shop owner, the mechanic, the welder, the nurse, the electrician, the mom trying to hold a family together while prices are climbing faster than wages. The little guy. That always gets mocked now. But it is the little guy that built Britain. It was the little guy that built America. And if these countries are ever to be restored, truly restored, it's not going to come from Davos. It's not going to come from the central bank speakers or another five-year government framework. It's going to come from the moment leadership remembers that nations are not balance sheets. It's not about the collective. It's about people. Individual people who want to work with dignity and live in a town with safe streets and a home they can afford and borders that mean something, a culture that feels connected instead of fractured, and a government small enough to leave them some room to breathe. That's not radical. That's common sense. It used to be common sense from the common man. And we'll all begin to thrive again when we stop using elitist sense and return to common sense. More in a minute. Our sponsor this half hour is the International Fellowship of Christians and Jews. There's an old human instinct that shows up over and over again through history. When people are suffering, good people try to help, not because it's easy, but because it makes the problem hurt less. It doesn't disappear overnight. Looking away from human suffering has never really sat right with people of conscience. And right now, there are people who have survived so much. Survivors, families, children in Israel who are living under the stress right now of the uncertainty of war. Some of them need food. 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I've always appreciated the IFCJ. 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That's PrayIFCJ.org.
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10: On September 16th, 1961, Betty and Barney Hill cut their vacation short and decided to drive home.
11: They were having difficulty finding their way around the city, and Barney decided he just wanted to drive home, knowing that they would arrive at their home on New Hampshire's seacoast at about 2 o'clock in the morning.
10: What they saw that night in the New Hampshire sky would change everything.
12: I began walking across the highway, looking up at the object with the binoculars, putting them down, shaking my head, saying, well, this just can't be true. I don't believe it.
10: A light in the sky.
11: At first she thought of a falling star, but she realized that falling stars don't fall upwards, and that's what this one was doing.
10: 2 years later, the Hills would undergo hypnosis.
13: He's trying to start the car, yes. It won't start. And the vet are coming to us. And I think, well, I can't get away from this. If I get the car door open, I can run in the woods and hide.
10: That became known the world over.
14: Dr. Simon gave me a post-hypnotic suggestion. He said, if I wanted to, I could sketch the star map. But if I didn't want to, I didn't have to. So about 2 weeks later, I sketched it.
10: Their account has been scrutinized.
15: Under the influence of hypnosis, especially if you're highly hypnotizable, you are even more susceptible to contamination and distortion.
10: By scientists, skeptics, theorists, and believers.
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10: 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Were the Hills confused about what they saw, or did they have an encounter with beings not of this world? 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

0: We will see you tomorrow live with Tommy Robinson and those who are brave enough to stand up and speak. 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
6: Heading home with warm words, but no big breakthroughs. I'm Carmen Roberts, Fox News. President Trump's flying back to Washington after wrapping up a two-day Beijing summit with China's President Xi, telling Fox's Hannity the trip was a success.
7: He's all business, and that's, I like that, and that's a good thing.
6: And while the president says the two superpowers made several trade deals, there were no major advances on getting China to help in the war in Iran, and no changes in stances on Taiwan. However, artificial intelligence was a big topic.
8: And we'll lead it by a lot. But they're second and they're very strong. And We talked about possibly working together for guardrails.
9: The president talked about lifting sanctions on Chinese oil companies doing business with Iran. He says the Chinese pushed President Trump to make that move, but no decisions have been made.
6: Fox Business's Edward Lawrence, the president, says that while President Xi wants the Strait of Hormuz open, he's agreed to send ships to the U.S. to buy American oil, and he says China's agreed to buy 200 Boeing planes. China has not confirmed any of those deals. The death toll from a Russian missile attack that flattened a Kyiv apartment building rises to 24, including three teenagers.
10: It's been described as some of the worst Russian attacks in the war. Ukraine's foreign minister said when President Trump and Chinese leader Xi met in Beijing, they should have applied pressure on Moscow to halt the fighting.
6: Fox's Greg Palcott. The Texas Supreme Court today refused to declare the Democratic lawmakers who briefly fled the state in 2025 to block a vote on new congressional maps pushed by President Trump that they had vacated their office. The all-Republican court dealt a blow to Governor Greg Abbott and state Republicans in their efforts to severely punish the more than 50 Democrats who bolted for other states in a bid to stop a vote on those maps. 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
14: 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This is a national security issue. Let's streamline the federal grants process so growers can get easier access to the millions of dollars in real benefits. And promote Sweet Grown Alabama for tourism. We need more Alabama food on the plates of our schools and homes. Tell the politicians in Montgomery, the same old is not working for us.
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19: Authorities have identified a man whose body was pulled from Lake Martin. The Elmore County Sheriff says the remains are those of 24-year-old Jordan Barreto. Deputies say he attended a college in Georgia. Witnesses say he jumped into the lake from Chimney Rock and did not resurface. Foul play is not suspected. Increased security measures are being promised at a Tuscaloosa hospital after the murder of a nurse. Jim Faraday has more.
20: Court documents say the suspect, Matthew Taylor, approached Ada Doss in a DCH parking lot, pointed a gun at her, then shot and killed the married mother of two, getting into her car before his arrest. Mayor Walt Maddox calls it a senseless tragedy.
21: Soul-wrenching to think about what's happened to someone who has dedicated their life to taking care of others.
20: The suspect was reported to have been showing signs of mental illness. The mayor says it's time for the state to reassess how it handles the issue.
21: We have to change the approach when it comes to mental health. Putting people out into the street for community-based programs that don't exist, frankly, is a fairy tale.
20: A prayer vigil for Ada Doss is planned tomorrow morning at 10. It's No Hinton Park. I'm Jim Faraday.
19: Preparations are underway for Alabaster City Fest. Tens of thousands of people are expected at the annual music festival next month. City Councilman Jamie Cole.
22: This year, our headliner is Trace Adkins. This is probably the biggest headliner we've had, at least the biggest name that we've had since we've been doing City Fest.
19: Alabaster City Fest, always happening the first Saturday in June. And Clarence Carter has died. The soul singer was born in Montgomery and gained fame in the 60s and 70s with several hits, including Slip Away and that one, Patches. A spokesman for his former wife said Clarence Carter died of natural causes at the age of 90. I'm Leah Brandon.
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0: Lots of sunshine for this afternoon. Another beautiful day. Highs around 82. A light south wind developing. Lows overnight in the 50s. Another cool start tomorrow. Dry for our Saturday, becoming partly sunny with highs at or above 85. And then Sunday, highs in the upper 80s. Could see an isolated shower or storm late Sunday, especially across East Alabama. I'm WBRC First Alert Chief Meteorologist Wes Wyatt on your side.
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0: Again, Clay Travis, Buck Sexton Show. We're talking about President Trump's trip to China, record high stock market. Pulling back a little bit today, the stock market is, but yesterday, yet another record high result. And I think the big question now, as President Trump comes back from China, Buck, you hit on it. It's going to be, okay, what does a resolution look like when it comes to Iran? And to what extent is there able to be a resolution that exists before the midterms? And I would just float out this idea that I do think may be within contemplation, which is trying to resolve everything for the short term through the midterms and get gas prices back down, say, hey, we've got a ceasefire, and then potentially go in after the midterm voting has already taken place and really kind of finish the job in Iran. I do wonder if there's an element of contemplation associated with that. I don't think that Iran can build itself back up between now and November in a significant way. And I still think, Buck, President Trump is always going to favor the big cinematic coup de grace where you can go in and say, we ended this. And that, to me, is seizing the so-called nuclear dust, which I think could take a substantial period of time and would require basically putting boots on the ground and setting up a perimeter and being in Iran for some period of time. I don't know that they want to try that before the midterms happen. So increasingly, I'm of the opinion that they're going to try to get some form of resolution, and then we may go back in as soon as the voting has taken place and really kind of, quote unquote, finish the job. You buy that as a possibility? How do you assess it sitting here mid-May? I thought that we would be done by the beginning of May. Yeah. That was my call from the get-go. So far, we are not.
1: I got to tell you, my grumpy, I used to work for the CIA in the Middle East, twinge about all this stuff, feeling pretty good right about now. This thing should be fixed. The strait should be open. Trump's obviously sensitive about it because he knows there's political risk associated with this for the Republicans. And he's saying, yeah, we destroyed their military. Okay, true. That's not what the mission is, even by his end. That's not the mission. So we can keep saying that. That's not the mission. The mission is to stop them from ever getting a nuke. No one believes that that's going to happen based on what's going on right now. And if it were rather that we're already there, and no one believes the strait is fully open. This is where we are. It's just, turns out the Mideast is kind of a mess. Can be a little tricky sometimes, a little trickier than Venezuela. Was that too grumpy?
0: No. I mean,
1: It's true. All right, people are going to get mad at me. Our audience, they know gold and silver. They know it makes sense. If you're not yet part of the club, gold and silver, look at the value increases over the last year, over the last 10 years, over the last 20 years. Up over 700%. Gold is up over 700% over the last 20 years. And you just have to have gold. 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
3: I'm Therese Crowley. Big deals with China on farmers' soybeans and Boeing jets. President Trump with details flying home on Air Force One.
4: A number of trade deals, actually. The president saying this trip was a success. The president says he made several trade deals and solidified the relationship. So now China respects the United States again. The president saying that artificial intelligence was a big topic. Listen.
5: And we're leading by a lot, but they're second and they're very strong. And we talked about possibly working together for guardrails.
3: Fox's Edward Lawrence, and China says they reached common understandings, including Iran cannot have a nuclear weapon and they want the Strait of Hormuz open. L.A. Mayor hopeful Nithya Raman struck out on her city council plan to ban backyard barbecues on red flag fire days, blocked by fellow member Monica Rodriguez. Raman is running third. 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
13: The full 2026 NFL schedule was released last night, and this season will start the way it ended last season. The Super Bowl champion Seahawks will host the Patriots on Wednesday, September 9th. The following day, the Rams and 49ers will play the first regular season game in Melbourne, Australia, one of a record 9 international games on the schedule. The most primetime games this season goes to the LA Rams with 7, and they will be a part of the first ever Thanksgiving Eve game, November 25th, at home against the Packers. In the Stanley Cup playoffs, Montreal took Game 5, beating Buffalo 6-3 to go up 3-2, and the Vegas Golden Knights are moving on, eliminating Anaheim with a 5-1 Game 6 win. They will now face Colorado in the Western Conference Finals. And the NBA playoffs continue tonight with 2 Game 6s, Pistons-Cavs at 7 Eastern, followed by Spurs-Wolves at 9:30. Both games on Prime Video. I'm Andy West with your iHeartRadio Sports Report.
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14: 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And the latest report from the U.S. Drought Monitor showing some improvement, with fewer areas of the state seeing severe and extreme levels of drought. But nearly all of the state has some drought conditions. I'm Leah Brandon.
2: 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Weather.
16: Lots of sunshine for this afternoon. Another beautiful day. Highs around 82. A light south wind developing. Lows overnight in the 50s. Another cool start tomorrow. Dry for our Saturday, becoming partly sunny with highs at or above 85. And then Sunday, highs in the upper 80s. Could see an isolated shower or storm late Sunday, especially across East Alabama. I'm WBRC First Alert Chief Meteorologist Wes Wyatt on your side.
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0: Odysseus, right, who I believe is played by Matt Damon. Am I correct in that? If you just did an ancient Greek epic and it only starred white people, then you would be in a position where you don't qualify for an Oscar. And I would think someone in Hollywood would have raised their hand over this. Did Saving Private Ryan win the Oscar for Best Picture? Did Schindler's List win the Oscar for Best Picture? I think they both did.
1: Schindler's List did. Saving Private Ryan did not. Shakespeare in Love beat it that year, which people are very... I know.
0: I'm retroactively ashamed for the decision made by Hollywood. But my point on that is you would not be able to make either Saving Private Ryan or... I mean, heck, I don't know. Shakespeare in Love is set in Elizabethan England. So I don't believe you could make that movie even now because white people have to play the roles because historically it was pretty much, I know you can talk about Othello, but pretty much most Shakespearean roles were intended for white actors. So if you're setting it,
1: Othello,
0: it in that era.
1: Othello, they were very clear about where he came from and who he was.
0: Correct. And so my point on this is, let's just use Saving Private Ryan as an example. It would be better if it had won the Best Picture. But how do you make a movie about D-Day that's diverse? It's a bunch of white dudes who stormed the beach and tried to kill a bunch of white dudes, right? And if you're going to accurately reflect the Battle of D-Day, it is a bunch of white people shooting at each other. It would not qualify under existing Oscar diversity rules. You could not make that film and win an Oscar for Best Picture. So this might be the motivation for Christopher Nolan, is that he had to put in this diversity in order to qualify, even if it's ahistorical.
1: You know, there's a movie, Zulu, with Michael Caine, which I actually owned the DVD of when I was in college, randomly. If you cast all the Zulu warriors as, like, Filipino actors because of where you were filming, for example. This actually happened, by the way, in the Rambo movies. They have a lot of Mexican actors playing the Vietnamese guys. Just putting that, just so you know, that's a real thing.
0: Go to a Chinese restaurant in America. There's a lot of Mexican dudes that are playing the role of Asian people.
1: But if you set a historical piece and you said this is a band of Zulu warriors, and then you had them all, and you had like half of them cast with, you know, Asian and like Latino actors, people would completely lose their minds over this. The same people who want to tell you that the Helen of Troy thing is totally fine. So, you know, Clay, this is the point. They want to have it both ways, always. So what's theirs, quote unquote, what's non-white history is sacrosanct.
0: Yes.
1: Anything that involves white history, completely rewrite, completely change, alter, and you know, unmoor it from the facts. There you go. That's really what the rule is.
0: No doubt. We'll come back. We'll take some of your calls, and we will continue to follow all of the craziness that is unspooling as we roll into the weekend. But I want to tell you, if you're out there right now, maybe you got some roof damage. 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
0: Welcome back in. Elon Musk, by the way, weighing in on this Odyssey controversy. I've got to be careful because he uses some colorful language. Who specifically is the blank who added DEI lies to Academy Awards eligibility instead of it just being about making the best movie? This is a huge question. This came out of the Oscars so white controversy where there was upset because there weren't black nominees. And so as a result, they have just bent over backwards, and now there are quotas. I actually think maybe we can get Harmeet Dhillon on about this. Would Oscar winning film quotas violate American law? I think they might well do that. We come back. We'll dive into China and more. Thanks for hanging.
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21: The summit's over. Now, the hard part. I'm Carmen Roberts, Fox News. President Trump and China's President Xi are hailing the two-day Beijing summit as a success. Trump telling reporters on Air Force One,
22: "Amazing period of time. President Xi's an incredible guy."
21: That statement on White House video, though, does not reveal the stark difference in what success means to each side.
23: There's also a lot of talk about what will come next in terms of business deals. In terms of foreign policy, which I think is what's dominating out of this, the president made it quite clear that China saw Taiwan as the number one issue on its agenda. And the president saying he made no firm commitments one way or the other about how the U.S. would act in the future if, and that's the big if at this point, of course, China were to act on Taiwan.
21: Fox's Mark Meredith. The Justice Department stated in a court filing today it plans to seek the death penalty for the man charged with killing of two Israeli embassy staff members in Washington outside a Jewish museum. Elias Rodriguez faces federal hate and murder charges in the killing of Yaron Leshinsky and Sarah Milgram last May. Tennessee's only Democrat in Congress ends his re-election bid after the state redrew districts to favor Republicans. Congressman Steve Cohen calls it the toughest decision he's made since taking office.
24: "I don't want to quit. I'm not a quitter. But these districts were drawn to beat me. They were drawn to defeat me."
25: The 76-year-old has served for almost two decades in Congress. Rep. Cohen's decision a day after a judge denied a temporary restraining order request to block Tennessee's new maps, with several other court battles over redistricting pending. Jeff Manasso, Fox News.
21: And stocks sliding across the board after investors did not see any major tech deals from the U.S.-China summit. The Dow down 519 points. Crude oil is jumping. U.S. crude up 4% at $105 a barrel. 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
4: Increased security measures are being promised at a Tuscaloosa hospital following the murder of a nurse in a parking lot. Jim Faraday has more.
5: Court documents say the suspect, Matthew Taylor, approached Ada Doss in a DCH parking lot, pointed a gun at her, then shot and killed the married mother of two, getting into her car before his arrest. Mayor Walt Maddox calls it a senseless tragedy.
6: Soul-wrenching to think about what's happened to someone who has dedicated their life to taking care of others.
5: The suspect was reported to have been showing signs of mental illness. The mayor says it's time for the state to reassess how it handles the issue.
6: We have to change the approach when it comes to mental health. Putting people out into the street for community-based programs that don't exist, frankly, is a fairy tale.
5: A prayer vigil for Ada Doss is planned tomorrow morning at 10. It's Snow Hinton Park. I'm Jim Faraday.
4: The search continues at the Coffee County landfill to find the body of 2-year-old Genesis Reed. Her mother, Adrian, is charged with her murder on Christmas Day, and authorities believe she disposed of her body in a dumpster. More than 70 law enforcement and support personnel are there, and Enterprise's Dale Gillies has been associated with many food establishments over the years. He tells WBRC.
7: Whenever we had the opportunity to help with the investigators out there at the landfill, it was a no-brainer. You know, it's our community, and so we're going to be we're there to take care of our community, whatever that looks like.
4: Investigators say the search could take 9 weeks. LDOT asking for public input on a proposed road project in Hoover. The state wants to replace concrete on I-459 near the I-65 interchange. The project also includes new auxiliary lanes on 459 between I-65 and Acton Road. I'm Leah Brandon.
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8: Lots of sunshine for this afternoon. Another beautiful day. Highs around 82. A light south wind developing. Lows overnight in the 50s. Another cool start tomorrow. Dry for our Saturday, becoming partly sunny with highs at or above 85. And then Sunday, highs in the upper 80s. Could see an isolated shower or storm late Sunday, especially across East Alabama. I'm WBRC First Alert Chief Meteorologist Wes Wyatt on your side.
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0: Welcome back here to Clay and Buck. We told you we have some fantastic guests today on the program. And one of them, I believe, is he with us, guys? Do we have Jan? We do. We have Jan Jakelic with us now. And he has a phenomenal, really interesting, really troubling new book out that we want to talk to all of you about. And he is going to tell us about it right now. So, Jan, your book, Killed to Order, is about what exactly? I mean, it's the title is gripping. We just had this big visit with Trump and Xi Jinping. What is your book getting into?
1: Well, Communist China has what I call a killed to order. That's the title of the book, Organ Trafficking Industry, which is something that's completely next level, very different from your run-of-the-mill, also horrible, frankly, you know, organ trafficking on the black market, all that kind of thing. So, I mean, you've got this situation where someone can come in and pay 100 or 200 grand for a new heart, and they can get it in 2 weeks or less scheduled. I mean, and that, you know, that was actually a whistleblower we had back in 2006, 2005, that had a patient like this. He was a transplant surgeon from Israel. And this patient went and did this. And sort of the way you get to that is a whole kind of story that I'm happy to lay out for you and pretty quickly, if you'd like.
2: No, yeah, 100%. When we come back, we will dive into this, but we wanted to give you a little bit of a tease of this story because it's kind of wild. It sounds like something that's out of sci-fi. Basically, there are adult humans that are being harvested, their organs, for others who have the money to be able to pay for it. Again, it sounds like something that would be sci-fi, and we'll get more details on this. It's a story that is crazy coming out of China in the wake of President Trump's state visit now being complete there. So we'll talk more about that with Jan when we come back. In the meantime, next time your electricity goes out or the cell phone towers are overwhelmed, I hope you have Rapid Radios. 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
4: Gianna Gelosi. President Trump is on his way back from a two-day summit with the leader of China where they talk trade, Taiwan, and Iran.
5: It is foreign policy dominating the day after the summit. The president says two major issues of mutual concern came up. First, Taiwan, which China claims as its own. The president said he made no firm commitment on what the U.S. would do if China were to invade Taiwan. And when it comes to Iran, the president says China wants to help end the conflict.
4: That's Fox's Mark Meredith. Meantime, it's election eve in Louisiana, where a hotly contested Republican primary is shaping up.
6: Louisiana Senator Bill Cassidy faces an uphill re-election battle as one of the few Republicans to vote in favor of convicting President Trump during his second impeachment. Cassidy faces Louisiana State Treasurer John Fleming and Louisiana Congresswoman Julia Letlow.
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18: The city of Birmingham had the most population loss out of all cities in Alabama last year. The U.S. Census Bureau says Birmingham lost around 900 people, bringing the population down to just under 196,000. Since 2020, Birmingham has had a net loss of more than 4,600 people. The city of Huntsville now looking to raise $220 million for economic development projects. At last night's city council, a public hearing was held on the creation of a new tax financing district to fund those projects. They include the Von Braun Center expansion and the North Huntsville Beltline Greenway project. Action is expected by the council and the county commission next month. And the latest report from the U.S. Drought Monitor showing some improvement, but nearly all of the state is still experiencing some type of drought condition. I'm Leah Brandon.
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19: Lots of sunshine for this afternoon. Another beautiful day. Highs around 82. A light south wind developing. Lows overnight in the 50s. Another cool start tomorrow. Dry for our Saturday, becoming partly sunny with highs at or above 85. And then Sunday, highs in the upper 80s. Could see an isolated shower or storm late Sunday, especially across East Alabama. I'm WBRC First Alert Chief Meteorologist Wes Wyatt on your side.
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3: Good afternoon, good people. This is Brooks Boyd with the Glencoe Church of Christ. We have something really special to offer beginning this Sunday. Starting Sunday, May 17th, and going through Thursday, May 21st, we will have a series of timely Bible messages presented for the whole community. B.J. Clark, the director of Memphis School of Preaching, will be preaching on subjects everyone, including yours truly, needs to hear. Sunday, he'll be speaking at our regular service times at 9:30 and 10:30 a.m. and 1:30 p.m. Then Monday through Thursday, he'll speak each evening at 7 o'clock. We do that so that if you're obligated somewhere else on Sunday, you can still come and hear some good Bible-based, Bible-filled preaching at the other services. So remember, that's this Sunday, May 17th through Thursday, May 21st at Glencoe Church of Christ, 1318 Taylor Road in Glencoe. Please come and be our guest. For more information, contact us at GlencoeCOC at Comcast.net. 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

0: Welcome back in, Clay Travis, Buck Sexton Show. Let's get to some more of your talkbacks. It's the Friday edition of the program. John in Louisville, Kentucky. See,
1: I'm a radiologist. I actually listen to you guys every day while I'm reading scans, but my days are limited, man. I'm thinking 10 to 15 years, and AI is going to do most of our job. You know, we need a small handful of radiologists to do the more complex cases, but AI is pretty much going to replace me. I think you're right. Everybody's going to get an annual scan. AI is going to read it instantaneously, and my job will mostly be gone.
0: It's going to be fascinating to see how that plays out. My brother-in-law is a radiologist, and I think super skilled radiologists are still going to have jobs, but a lot of early work is going to be done by AI.
2: And look, I took my first Waymo last night. I went to an event. I took a Waymo. I got into a car with no driver and got. I'm done with Uber now. At least in Miami Beach, where I can use Waymo, because the Waymo comes, it picks me up. You know what it doesn't have? Those smelly tree things that people put in their cars. I hate those things. But you can't tell somebody, take the smelly tree thing out of your car. Black ice or whatever, that's one of them, doesn't smell good. Like evergreen tree doesn't smell good. I just want a normal smell in my Waymo. Does it for me.
0: By the way, some people in Atlanta are like, that's good for you, Buck, because the Waymos lost their way and were just circling nonstop in a neighborhood in Atlanta recently. Look, when we talk about the people of Israel, we're talking about a resilient, industrious, determined people of faith. They're also a population that's been near constant assault. They've been under assault for every day just about since October 7, 2023. The IFCJ is on the ground in Israel delivering food, supplies, and more. I've been to Israel with the IFCJ. I can witness firsthand all of the good they do. I've seen how these communities have been impacted and affected, and also the tremendous work the International Fellowship of Christians and Jews does to help. Join us in praying for peace in the Middle East, throughout Israel, and beyond. Go to prayifcj.org. That's prayifcj.org. Do it today.
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4: I'm Therese Crowley. President Trump on Air Force One from China, refueling in Alaska, says while China's President Xi agrees the Strait of Hormuz should be open and Iran should not have a nuclear weapon.
5: I'm not asking for any favors, because when you ask for favors, you have to do favors in return.
4: Calls his trip fantastic with a lot of good deals, 200 Boeing jets, billions in American soybeans. Iran's foreign minister says the U.S. cannot hope to defeat Iran and claims the regime wants genuine negotiations with indications it's choking on its oil. While FBI agents are training at the Redstone, Alabama facility on jamming drone strikes.
6: Work to keep Americans safe at the World Cup and America 250 and beyond is happening here at this facility. Another group of state and local law enforcement officers will be graduating the FBI's counter-drone training school.
4: Fox's Nate Foy. 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
12: 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And the latest report from the U.S. Drought Monitor showing some improvement, with fewer areas of the state seeing severe and extreme levels of drought. But nearly all of the state has some drought conditions. I'm Leah Brandon.
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14: Lots of sunshine for this afternoon. Another beautiful day. Highs around 82. A light south wind developing. Lows overnight in the 50s. Another cool start tomorrow. Dry for our Saturday, becoming partly sunny with highs at or above 85. And then Sunday, highs in the upper 80s. Could see an isolated shower or storm late Sunday, especially across East Alabama. I'm WBRC First Alert Chief Meteorologist Wes Wyatt on your side.
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0: I don't see how Greg Sankey could stand out there alone on an island because, as I said, he serves at the pleasure of the SEC's presidents and chancellors. Now, what would be very beneficial to Greg Sankey is if some chancellors and presidents kind of came out of hiding and said what they feel about this and let people know. If he's not alone in making this stand, I think it would be beneficial for Greg Sankey and if some of those presidents and chancellors said that out loud.
1: Great stuff, Blake. If we don't see you soon, we will see you on that much-anticipated SEC meetings front. Can't wait to talk to you. Thank you. Blake Totmeier from USA Today, who has been involved in so many consequential conversations recently. Time for you to join the fun at 855-242-7285. Give us a ring.
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28: The Library of Congress is inducting new music to be added to the National Recording Registry for Preservation. Taylor Swift's 2014 album, 1989, among the 2026 class, with songs like Style, Shake It Off, and Blank Space. Beyonce's song, Single Ladies, also being inducted, along with Chaka Khan's reimagined recording of Prince's I Feel For You. Reba McEntire, Weezer, Ray Charles, also among the 25. 25-

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1: Fox News, I'm Tom Graham. President Trump wrapping up his trip to Beijing, followed by a three-day visit and talks with Chinese leader Xi Jinping. The two discussed several topics, including trade. Fox's Alexandria Hoff says an agreement was made.
2: The agreement, he says, China has made to buy about 450 GE aerospace engines. That's on top of purchasing more U.S. soybeans and U.S. energy exports.
1: The two leaders also discussing the war in Iran, as well as tensions over Taiwan. Harvey Weinstein's rape retrial has ended in a mistrial in New York following a deadlocked jury. Is the latest trial involving accuser Jessica Mann.
3: Mann claims Weinstein raped her at a Manhattan hotel March 18th, 2013. Weinstein has maintained the encounter was consensual.
1: Fox's Michelle Pollino, the former Hollywood movie mogul, has been convicted of other sex crimes and will remain behind bars. 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
9: Just before midnight on Saturday, February 19th, 2005, Danielle Imbo and her friend Richard Patron left a crowded Philadelphia bar. 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
10: It does not make sense. 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
9: Those same questions frustrated law enforcement. The FBI called it murder for hire.
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13: 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One of them was the target. The other one was wrong place, wrong time.
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10: You're right, it could be. 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
12: 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No one.
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9: I'm Andrea Gunning. In this series, I dig into my own investigation to find answers for the families and get justice for Richard and Danielle.
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15: 101.9 Big Wax weather.
16: Lots of sunshine for this afternoon. Another beautiful day. Highs around 82. A light south wind developing. Lows overnight in the 50s. Another cool start tomorrow. Dry for our Saturday, becoming partly sunny with highs at or above 85. And then Sunday, highs in the upper 80s. Could see an isolated shower or storm late Sunday, especially across East Alabama. I'm WBRC First Alert Chief Meteorologist Wes Wyatt on your side.
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3: Following the murder of a nurse in Tuscaloosa, the mayor says it points to a crisis in the state's mental health system.
4: The accused murderer of Ada Doss asked to be dropped off at DCH because he was having a mental health issue. Mayor Walt Maddox tells JT on Alabama's Morning News that the mental health care system in the state is broken.
5: When I was elected mayor, JT, Bryce Hospital, the state's leading mental health institution, had nearly 800 beds. Today it has 263.
4: He says that leads to major issues for Tuscaloosa, Birmingham, Huntsville, Mobile, and Montgomery. Funding has been cut off. That's the major issue, not only statewide, but nationwide.
5: We're continuing to expand our behavioral health unit. We have 26 police officers that do nothing but mental health calls. 26 police officers and 4 social workers. That's how bad the state's mental health system is today.
4: And that's just one police department in one city. I'm Leah Brandon.
3: Republican State Senator Chris Elliott of Baldwin County says he remains focused on winning next Tuesday's primary for his current office, amid speculation he could run for Congress. Federal court orders in Alabama's redistricting case may have created a legal loophole allowing candidates whose name appears on the ballot next Tuesday to also run in August, when the governor has called special primary elections for 4 congressional seats. The search is ongoing at a landfill in the Wiregrass for the body of 2-year-old Genesis Reed. Authorities say the child was killed by her mother. More than 70 law enforcement personnel are involved in the search. Businessman Dale Gilley is helping provide meals.
6: Whenever we had the opportunity to help with the investigators out there at the landfill, it was a no-brainer. You know, it's our community, and so we're going to be we're there to take care of our community, whatever that looks like.
3: That search could take months. I'm Jim Faraday.
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2: 101.9 Big Wax. weather.
9: Lots of sunshine for this afternoon. Another beautiful day. Highs around 82. A light south wind developing. Lows overnight in the 50s. Another cool start tomorrow. Dry for our Saturday, becoming partly sunny with highs at or above 85. And then Sunday, highs in the upper 80s. Could see an isolated shower or storm late Sunday, especially across East Alabama. I'm WBRC First Alert Chief Meteorologist Wes Wyatt on your side.
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11: Hey, welcome back. And how many times have you heard this go on? All you have to do is take basket weaving to get an Ole Miss degree. So, this line, I've heard it, first time I ever heard it was in connection to Joe Namath, and it's been around forever, but where did this come from? The future Pulitzer Prize-winning writer Matt Stahl looked into that, and Matt, great to have you from AL.com. So, I mean, we all asked the question, but nobody bothered to do what you have done, so take it from the top. How did you find out where this great phrase, which we've all used, came from?
12: Finding the origin of it was kind of the easy part. Is you can go into Google and, you know, find that out pretty easily. It's from, seems like the first documented uses are in the 1950s. A lot of people writing letters to the editors in newspapers and whatnot. A lot of times too, complain about college football players taking easy courses. So sort of, I couldn't really tell you the first person to do it, but that's around the time it started. And then, yeah, when it struck me that it doesn't actually sound like it's that easy of a thing to do.
11: So take us more on your journey in terms of you know, how do you find somebody that actually knows something about basket weaving?
12: Yeah, that's another Google thing too. I just got really curious and started doing a little research, and I actually tried, I tried to go a few different ways with it. I tried reaching out to the PR people for some corporate, like bigger sort of like the baskets that you just have in your house, sort of operations like that. And none of them responded to my emails. I don't know if they didn't get my emails or if they were just like, why is a college football writer emailing us? This is weird. But Matt Tommy, who is more of a artist basket maker in Texas, answered me pretty quickly. So I wrote about him and just asked him all sorts of questions about it.
11: So the real question, which is what this is about, did you find any university that where you can enroll in a course in basket weaving?
12: I did not. I didn't look too hard for that, especially in the SEC. It doesn't seem like something that I mean, look, I took country music my senior year, and it was just us mostly listening to country music in class. So, like, I'm not against a blow-off class, but that one probably would be hard to find in any course catalog. I wonder if somebody maybe has a basket weaving club. You can certainly go online, though, and find plenty of basket weaving classes, including from Matt, the artist I talked to. He'll teach you how to do it.
11: First of all, Matt, I am curious, away from all the enterprising reporting, just this whole back and forth, because you cover college football, obviously, and it just seems like this was the week for Ole Miss. But in today's world, where we all know why players are going to play football and why they are doing it, what did you make out of what Sarkisian said, aside from just the basket weaving shot?
12: I don't know. I mean, look, I can come on here and take a shot at Ole Miss, too. You know, I hear they're bad tippers. Ole Miss alums will steal your copper. Like, we can do whatever we want on that. But, I mean, for that, he probably has some legitimate gripe that Texas is better academically than some places in the SEC. I don't know about the whole, like, 50% deal or whatever. But, I mean, like, most football players are taking, like, physical education or, like, sport management or something. You know, it's not like these guys are getting just super advanced, useful, real-world skills degrees a lot of the times. There's certainly exceptions to that. I'm not saying every football player is taking, you know, bogus classes. But, you know, I personally, like, I don't I don't really want to hear an SEC football coach complaining that much about anything, especially at Texas, where, like, I mean, the money's there. Pay the players the money. Get them there. Pay the academic advisors to get them eligible. You'll figure it out.
11: Matt, let's talk about your normal beat, which isn't basket weaving, but it's covering Alabama. There's always something going on with Kalen DeBoer. There's always the anticipation of the season. I actually had somebody run into me. I ran into somebody earlier at a store, and he said, you know, I think DeBoer is great. It's one of the few times I've run into somebody who was all in on Kalen DeBoer. How would you describe the offseason as we make that pretty hard turn toward summer and the next season?
12: Yeah. People used to joke that, like, the moment Tennessee got, like, a little bit good and won a bowl game, like, that fan base just wasn't prepared for the success the offseason. Like, it just psychologically it did something to them. But it's the opposite, I think, with Alabama. Like, everybody else in the country, second year, your new head coach, you're probably pretty happy with 11 wins and a win in the college football playoff and a trip to the SEC championship and trip to the Rose Bowl. But, like, that last game of the season was just left such a stink for people that, like, nobody – I don't think the Alabama fan base is especially happy right now with what's going on. I think – mixed reviews, I'd say, on him getting an extension out of this. I understand the economics of college sports. I think a lot of Alabama fans do, too. But I think that maybe wasn't the greatest public relations moment for them on that front. But it's just going to be what it's going to be. If they go 5-0 to start the season, like, I think Alabama fans will be in a little better place. And, you know, if they drop a early game, it could get fun.
11: Just, you've been there. I mean, nobody knows anything. Let's establish that. But I'm assuming that if we know nothing, you know more than I do, and most people watching and listening right now. So, what is your sense of what this third year under Kalen DeBoer looks like?
12: Honestly, like, I think so much just relies on this young offensive line coming together and being good. Like, it seems like the skill positions are going to be in place. I think they feel good about quarterback, whether it's Austin Mack or Keelan Russell, although Keelan Russell, I think, looked a lot better in the spring game for whatever that's worth. You got your receivers, even with Noah Rogers out for a little bit, the transfer from NC State. I think there's some younger players who can help sort of replace that. But if the offensive line doesn't come together, like, it's not good. The offensive line didn't look great in the spring game. They were still, like, you know, if they needed a yard, it didn't seem like they were running up the middle. And you hate to sound like the oldest football fan alive, like, oh, you got to be able to just do it all on the ground, get 3.5 yards at a time or whatever. But it would be good to be able to gain 1 yard up the middle when you need that and not have to get cute with it. So if the offensive line, which there's a lot of pieces I think they feel good about going into the future, you know, Jackson Lloyd, et cetera, Will Sanders is coming back off an injury. Like, I think you think you're in good shape at that point, but if that offensive line doesn't come together, like, it could get tricky, especially in SEC play.
11: So, I mean, you're watching the season unfold, and, you know, I know coaches and players will not look beyond the first game, but I will. And at Kentucky, I'm sure that's going to be there's a bigger game that day, but this will be a big game on what's a pretty light schedule, really only three meaningful SEC games. Is that the game that we find out about the offensive line? Then you got Florida State, which none of us know anything about, and then it gets more difficult after that.
12: Yeah, absolutely. I think that Kentucky game's big. They sort of lost the early season game that they were favored in last year in that Florida State game. I'm not convinced Florida State is going to be that kind of threat this year to them. But yeah, I lived in Kentucky for a long time. I know some people there. It sounds like they're very encouraged by the Will Stein thing and how that's going. At the very least, the offense is going to be fun in year one. So, like, that's the game I would recommend not losing if you're Kalen DeBoer in Alabama. But it's one I think could be trickier than you might think traditionally with Kentucky, even, you know, at the peak of what Mark Stoops had going on there.
11: Yeah, I remember I heard, I think, Saban's last trip up there in Alabama won by 4 touchdowns. We were there for that. And but again, it's one of those you don't really know. And if you are, if your information is correct, and we don't know about that offensive line. That's a tough thing to sit around and go, okay, let's see how it looks, because it better look good.
12: Yeah, absolutely. And it, just from a PR stance, like, Kentucky might wind up being a great team. Like, let's say Kentucky goes, wins 11 games or whatever in Will Stein's first season, not to just dump expectations on top of him. Like, if you're an Alabama fan and you see them lose that game, like, you just lost to Kentucky. You know, that didn't happen previously here. It would feel a lot like that Vanderbilt game a few years ago, where it's like, oh, well, Alabama just doesn't lose to Vanderbilt. And maybe, you know, it turned out later on that Vanderbilt was getting it going. Vanderbilt was really good. But, I mean, that just doesn't matter in the heads of, I guess, your constituency as the Alabama football coach. Like, Alabama fans, like, it's just unacceptable to lose to Kentucky.
11: And then 2 weeks later at South Carolina, Alabama nearly lost that game 2 years ago. They probably should have lost it last year, and they have a very strong defensive line, so O-line better be good.
12: Yes. Yeah, absolutely. That might be the real test of the offensive line in that one, especially, I mean, Dylan Stewart's back. Seems like South Carolina under Shane Beamer has kind of been good every other year. Almost got Alabama in the down year last year. Now, that was obviously in Columbia. But, yeah, that's another early SEC game you kind of have circled before, you know, you go to Mississippi State, which, I mean, feels like you should beat Mississippi State. And you get into the real meat of it, Georgia, Tennessee, Texas A&M.
11: Alabama will have a perfect season. You can bank it. At least that's what somebody told me today. Great talk to you, Matt Stahl, joining us with a tutorial on basket weaving. I took easier courses than that in college. We'll take a short break. We come back with more right after this.
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25: 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In the car, at the gym, on the couch, while people are walking their dogs. Who's a good boy? Who's a good boy? You're a good boy. That's right. You're a good boy.

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1: I'm Julian Edelman. 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We're teammates again. And we're going to welcome you guys all to Dudes on Dudes.
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1: 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Roberto, what's Dudes on Dudes?
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1: 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Is Randy Moss a stud or a freak? Is Tom Brady a dog or a dude's dude?
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0: Hey, Paul, going back to it, I love your guests. I really do. Your guests actually save the show sometimes when you out. And so you get to learn something. You get a little bit of everything. You get to listen to, like you at the circus sometime, like that clown that just got off the phone. You get to have John. You got all ages. I mean, you get live updates in college football all year round. Only college show, period. Only sports show I know that talk college football all year round. The Paul Finebaum Show. The job y'all do every day. I know I'm very opinionated, but something like this, you ask the question, I'm going to tell you. I'm going to give y'all flowers. Y'all do y'all job. Y'all do a damn good job. And we enjoy it. And that's why everybody keep coming back. And that's why I was saying earlier that people can't recreate your show, because this right here is like the perfect storm. I mean, you get a little bit of everything. Jerry Springer, everything, Paul. And y'all doing an awesome job, and I appreciate you. And I thank y'all for taking time to understand me and get to know me, because I love this show, and I'm glad I'm a part of it. Ah, man, get a life, man. Y'all, that first part of your call, you wrote it down. Hey, don't cry. I'm coming. Have a nice day, Paul.
1: Thank you very much. Let me check in with Paul in Birmingham. Paul, good afternoon to you.
2: Hey, Paul. This is Paul from Birmingham. I own a liquor store in Mountain Brook, Alabama. This is really just a plug for my store. I didn't really want to talk shop with you. But just wanted to, push some ideas with you. Maybe, you want to come.
1: So, Paul, okay, first of all, I don't live that far from you. So where is your store and what's it called?
2: Fine, right off of Overton Road.
1: Okay.
2: We sell beer, wine, liquor. I'm sure you're more of a sophisticated guy yourself. You're probably
1: not really
2: for a nice Cabernet.
1: Okay. Listen, I hate to ask you this, Paul. Do you deliver? Do you deliver? Because I could use a bottle right now.
2: Yes, I could deliver to you right now, Paul.
1: Well, what's the name of your store, just in case I'm lost tonight on the way home?
2: It is Overton and Vine. You pass
1: okay.
2: by it every day, I'm sure.
1: I bet I do. I am not far from you. I will tell my wife, who's more of the she's more of the connoisseur in the family than I am, I will check you out.
2: Yes, please do, Paul. Love
1: Thank
2: your
1: you, Paul.
2: Show. Just wanted to kind of give a plug to my shop, but I love your show.
1: I really appreciate that. I will try to come by and... Who doesn't need a good Cabernet on a Friday night? Swamp Dog is up next.
3: Hello, Mr. Paul. Thank you for taking the time to talk to me today.
1: Thank you.
3: I hope I'm not one of those people that you dread hearing from.
1: Not at all.
3: Something like that earlier. And as far as, I know I can't sing worth a darn. I know that. I at least think I sound better than Sparks sounded yesterday. I think you got to give me that much anyhow, right?
1: I do. And by the way, you do. That was an unfortunate rendition.
3: Yeah, well, I couldn't figure out what he was doing, to tell you the truth. But I want to talk to you about football, if you'll let me do that for a minute. I want to talk about the administrator's role. If it goes to 24 teams...
1: Mm-hmm.
3: And the way that if they follow the same model that they followed when there was 12 teams, it's an insult to the fans' intelligence who follow all these teams, their football teams. The way they've been doing it, if you finish at number 14 and you're not one of the 12 and you ain't done it in 2 years, you're fired. They're going to find somebody else. So now that we go to 24 teams and you finish at number 22, do they think that we're so naive that we believe that we got the right guy in them because he's got that magic label as a playoff team next to his name?
1: Swamp Dog, thank you very much for the call. We're open for business for 2 more hours, in case you were wondering.
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6: Fox News, I'm John Sussi. Vice President Trump returns from his meeting in Beijing with Chinese President Xi Jinping. The president says he and his Chinese counterpart agree on certain issues regarding the Iran war, which U.S. Ambassador to the United Nations Mike Waltz tells Fox is a good thing.
7: No nukes, no militarization of the Straits of Hormuz, and you can't be tolling the Straits of Gibraltar, Straits of Malacca, or the Straits of Hormuz because you see it as a source of revenue.
6: This is President Trump's first trip to China during his second term. The World Health Organization gives an update on the hantavirus outbreak that impacted a cruise ship. WHO Director General Dr. Tedros Adhanom Ghebreyesus says as of today, there's a total of 10 cases that have been reported, including 3 deaths, but says there's no need to panic.
8: WHO repeats that the risk from this event to the global population is low.
6: In the United States, the CDC reports there are no known cases of hantavirus. They are monitoring some 41 people across at least 16 states. America's listening to Fox News.
9: Although a majority of Americans say they do oppose the construction of data centers in their local area, data centers are getting bigger and bigger, with one twice the size of Manhattan planned for Utah. Experts say there will be concerns about the power it will draw.
10: It needs at least $18 to $30 billion to add power plants to power it.
9: University of Houston professor Ed Herz says that Utah data center will require 9 gigawatts of power. To put it in perspective, the 2 nuclear power plants at the South Texas project only pump about 1 gigawatt each. Car maker Honda has lost money for the first time in almost 70 years. Tammy Trujillo with details.
11: The company posted an annual operating loss of more than $2.6 billion. Money spent on its electric vehicle business, Chinese competition, and U.S. tariffs all contributed.
9: And that hamburger may cost a little more. The prices of beef at the grocery store remain high, and experts say there are 2 things going on there. One is that cattle herds are at their smallest size in 75 years.
12: We do have some drought conditions, and cattle rely on pastures.
9: Economist David Anderson says it's like a snowball effect.
12: If we have fewer cows, we're going to have fewer calves and less beef production.
9: And a reminder to never give up and check your pockets. A lottery winner in New Jersey almost blew it big time, to the tune of over $5 million. Levon Putney with more.
13: State lottery officials say the man showed up to their offices Thursday with the winning ticket and explained he heard their announcement last month about the unclaimed ticket sold at the Exxon in Roseland where he buys lotto tickets. So the man says he went to the gas station to ask about it, but they told him to go home and search everything, and says he did. The lucky guy told lottery officials he checked every corner of every room as well as every pocket on every pair of pants until his fingers felt that crumpled piece of paper in one. That $2 ticket, now worth $5.9 million before taxes, but would have been worth nothing if he found it after May 22nd.
9: Monica Nelson with your consumer and business news.
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16: 1019 Big Wax weather.
17: Lots of sunshine for this afternoon. Another beautiful day. Highs around 82. A light south wind developing. Lows overnight in the 50s. Another cool start tomorrow. Dry for our Saturday, becoming partly sunny with highs at or above 85. And then Sunday, highs in the upper 80s. Could see an isolated shower or storm late Sunday, especially across East Alabama. I'm WBRC First Alert Chief Meteorologist Wes Wyatt on your side.
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2: Fox News, I'm Tom Regani. The situation in the Strait of Hormuz remains tense as President Trump returns from China. Fox's Ashley Webster reports Iran's Karg Island is at 85% capacity for oil storage.
3: There's no doubt that Iran is running out of options other than cutting production, and that's something that Tehran does not want to do. Oil is their economic lifeblood. At the same time, the U.S. Navy continuing its blockade of any shipping coming in or out of Iranian ports.
2: An Iraqi national is charged with carrying out at least 18 terror attacks against U.S. and Israeli groups overseas.
4: Mohammed al-Sadi has been charged with coordinating terror attacks that aim to stop the U.S. and Israeli war with Iran. He faces 6 federal counts, including providing material support to a foreign terrorist organization.
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10: Ah, 1971. It was a simpler time, a groovy time. Soul Train had just started chugging along. Everyone had a lava lamp for some reason. Weeble started to wobble, but as we all know, they don't fall down.
11: It's really something.
10: But it wasn't all Weebles and bell bottoms. There was also the Vietnam War and a growing nationwide movement protesting it.
12: Look behind you. See the thousands marching today.
10: Across the country, people were speaking up. And the more they did, the more they learned about the hidden underbelly of the most powerful law enforcement agency in the land. I'm Ed Helms, host of Snafu, Season 2, Medburg, the story of a daring heist that exposed J. Edgar Hoover's epic FBI snafu. Hear the incredible true story that almost got buried.
13: I was told that it might not be published the next day or might not be published ever.
10: As told by the ordinary citizens who took extraordinary measures.
14: Getting caught was virtually inevitable.
10: To expose J. Edgar Hoover's secret FBI.
15: Many of the techniques were clearly illegal, but justified in the interest of national security.
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18: 1019 Big Wax weather.
19: Lots of sunshine for this afternoon. Another beautiful day. Highs around 82. A light south wind developing. Lows overnight in the 50s. Another cool start tomorrow. Dry for our Saturday, becoming partly sunny with highs at or above 85. And then Sunday, highs in the upper 80s. Could see an isolated shower or storm late Sunday, especially across East Alabama. I'm WBRC First Alert Chief Meteorologist Wes Wyatt on your side.
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14: We are back, and time is running through that hourglass for this week, and Brad is up next in Macon, GA.
15: Hey, Mr. Paul, and thank you for taking my call. The guy that last called, and you can tell you had a rapport with him. I guess you guys know each other from way back.
14: Yeah, we've known each other forever.
15: Yeah, I can tell. There was kind of a special conversation between y'all two, I could tell, and it was awesome to hear y'all two kind of catch back up. And Eddie from Georgia. There was a guy that called in between. That guy right there, don't call back. Please don't call back talking about stuff that we don't want to hear because you suck. Eddie, you had a great call. But, Paul, I mean, I'm truly amazed at Marty Smith. He's covering the PGA, and he's interviewing these pros coming off the 18th hole. He don't know who's coming up to him. He don't know that they had a good round or a bad round, but actually he does know because he did his research. And the interviews he's doing with these guys, Marty is a genius, Paul. He is a genius at his work, at the detail, which I respect. Paul, I respect detail. That's all I've ever known. And for him to interview these pros coming off and to make them feel good.

0: good about leaving the course when they had a bad round is exceptional. I mean, Paul, you got to go back and listen to it. Some of these interviews are really.
1: I agree with you. Brad, he's amazing, and we love him. Thanks so much for the call. Swamp Dog is up next.
2: Hello, Mr. Paul. Thank you for taking me in again today. I don't usually do that twice in one day. I'm going to say, everybody knows that term, living rent-free in somebody's head. You've heard that before.
1: I have.
2: Yeah, it happens. But I want to thank Rick and also Long in there along with that. For, you know, both of these guys have made an effort to write an entire script dedicated to insulting me. I mean, it is kind of flattering that they're emotionally moved enough to do that just for me. And I just want to thank them for that. And I would say this, Rick did make a point about me. He said sometimes if I don't know what I'm talking about sometimes. That does happen, you know, from time to time. But if I claim to be a wise man, it surely means that I don't know. That's for sure. Anybody does that, you know that they're not that wise. So,
1: well, you know, Swamp Dog, I don't offer advice here, but I'm going to offer you when someone criticizes you and when someone mentions your name, consider it the highest form of flattery.
2: I do. That's what I'm talking about. That's why I said that.
1: Oh, okay. I wasn't sure.
2: I learned that from I-Man, because I was complaining. I talked to I-Man off the air several times. Mm-hmm. And he said, when they're talking about you, they're talking about you. That means you got their interest. So go ahead, you know, and do it.
1: And by the way, it is a credit to you how many people have now started mentioning you. I mean, you're on the minds of a number of callers, so I consider that to be very positive. Thanks so much, Swamp Dog. Billy D is up next. Billy, you there?
3: Hey, sorry, Paul. Yeah, I'm here, buddy.
4: Sorry, buddy. Yeah, talking about living rent-free in somebody's brain. What do you think Lane Kiffin's doing right now? I mean, think about it. This whole week, this gentleman has been living in our brain. And it's just ridiculous. I mean, here's a guy that knows nothing about nothing. And you hope he knows something about football, and he has yet to prove it. But, I mean, you know, when I hear all these people talking and calling in, talking about, you know, all these different things. And, Paul, I can give you a hypothetical, but I just want to end it. As far as like the racial divide and all that stuff. Hey, look, I know a lot of people go, we went 7-10 steps back. No, we didn't. No, we didn't.
1: It's over now. We'll leave it right there.
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7: Fox News, I'm John Saucier. President Trump almost back from his meeting with Chinese President Xi Jinping. U.S. Ambassador to the United Nations, Mike Waltz, telling Fox that President Trump is making an impact in the Indo-Pacific.
8: Japan is dramatically increasing its defense budget. The Philippines are increasing theirs. Mm-hmm. Vietnam is increasing theirs. As we've seen the South China Sea get militarized, you have 50% of global GDP flowing.
7: Louisiana is getting the liquefied natural gas flowing. $13 billion for an LNG project thanks to investments by Commonwealth LNG. The state's Governor Jeff Landry on Fox Business explaining how this is different from energy efforts under the Biden administration.
9: That meant less security around the globe. That meant less peace around the globe. Because the important thing is right now, Louisiana, at each one of its LNG facilities, is not only exporting natural gas.
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14: 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I'm Christian Spicer. I'm a writer, podcaster, and a huge fan of The Last of Us. In this show, we'll be recapping the story of part one while diving deep into the making of. 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
15: At first, they don't like each other. 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
14: You'll hear from voice actors like Ashley Johnson and Troy Baker.
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24: Another very pleasant evening for this Friday night. We'll have lows in the 50s, highs near 85, and even a little hotter in some areas tomorrow. Lots of sunshine. Winds out of the south at 4 to 8, lows near 62, highs in the upper 80s on Sunday. More clouds in the afternoon. There might be an isolated shower or storm over East Alabama. The rain chance 20%. Mostly sunny on Monday, highs near 90. I'm WBRC First Alert Chief Meteorologist Wes Wyatt on your side.
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7: On U.S. soil, I'm John Saucier, Fox News. President Trump has returned from a meeting with Chinese President Xi Jinping, where they talked about top issues, including trade and, of course, Iran. Fox's Alexandria Hoff at the White House breaking down the meeting and what came out of it.
25: He's coming home with a message that direct engagement with China is possible without having to give up any strategic leverage. On Air Force One, the president talked about what was gained: preliminary agreements by President Xi for China to buy U.S. soybeans, U.S. energy exports, about 450 GE aerospace engines, and Boeing planes.
26: Over 200 planes from Boeing with a promise of 750 planes, which will be by far the largest.
25: President Xi was most interested in talking about Taiwan, a $14 billion arms deal to Taiwan passed through Congress, but President Trump has yet to sign it. Now on Iran, President Trump says his counterpart expressed frustration for the country effectively blocking the Strait of Hormuz, but that also he didn't pressure Xi to help end the conflict.
7: President Xi is expected to visit the United States in the fall. An Iraqi national, Mohammed al-Saadi, and his associates are accused of allegedly planning terrorist attacks across Europe and planning attacks on Jewish institutions in the United States. This guy's been brought to New York to face federal terrorism charges. Fox's David Spuntz in Washington reporting on what these attacks might have entailed if they were followed through on.
0: The plots include not only that synagogue in New York City, but other Jewish sites in the United States. Specifically, authorities say he provided Kataib Hezbollah with weapons, transportation, and personnel. The allegations go back to 2019. According to the criminal complaint unsealed, in early April this year, Al-Sayedi texted an undercover officer a photograph and a map of a prominent Jewish synagogue in New York City. He wanted a terrorist attack to take place there. The same story for two additional locations, Jewish centers in Los Angeles and one in Scottsdale, Arizona.
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28: Alabama voters head to the polls in 4 days to decide nominations for federal, state, and local offices. But this year, voters in 4 congressional districts will vote again in August. It's a result of the Supreme Court's landmark decision striking down the use of race-based districts. That reset the lines in 4 Alabama districts. Republican former State Representative Paul DeMarco tells JT in Alabama's Morning News, the new congressional map gives Republicans a 6-to-1 advantage. But that could change moving forward.
29: A governor, Tuberville, gets elected in November, will turn right around and probably call a special session in January of 27 and ask the legislature to go back and change districts so that by the next round of elections, you could end up having 7 districts that are more Republican.
28: Meantime, in the Republican race for Attorney General, the Washington, D.C.-based Club for Growth has endorsed Katherine Robertson. She faces former State Supreme Court Justice Jay Mitchell and Blount County D.A. Pam Casey in next Tuesday's primary. A deadly crash involving a train and a car under investigation in North Alabama. Officials in Gurley say the collision killed the driver, Keegan Davis, and a child. Witness Levi Holt tells WAFF.
30: I guess the car didn't see a train coming or tried to beat it across. And the train, it was going about 65 miles an hour and just split the car in half.
28: A second child was treated at a hospital and released. Birmingham lost the most population of any Alabama city last year. That's according to the U.S. Census Bureau, which says nearly 1,000 residents left the city. Since the 1960s, Birmingham has lost half its population. Alabama's Hibbett Sporting Goods will close nearly 180 stores. The announcement made by the company's corporate parent, Britain's JD Sports, which says it is closing underperforming locations. I'm Jim Faraday.
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24: Another very pleasant evening for this Friday night. We'll have lows in the 50s, highs near 85, and even a little hotter in some areas tomorrow. Lots of sunshine. Winds out of the south at 4 to 8. Lows near 62. Highs in the upper 80s on Sunday. More clouds in the afternoon. There might be an isolated shower or storm over East Alabama. The rain chance 20%. Mostly sunny on Monday. Highs near 90. I'm WBRC First Alert Chief Meteorologist Wes Wyatt on your side.
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0: executive decision here. Friday, drive home. I'm looking at my notes. George Conway is a never Trumper, ex-husband of Kellyanne Conway, who was a loyal advisor to President Trump, is running for Congress as a Democrat. He's going to talk about the never Trumpers, how they're broken, and it's sad. It's tragic what's become of them. And then Kamala Harris and her crazy ideas, because she has to say something stupid. The stupider the better. And once you understand that this is what people, it's a carnival barker position. You got to say stupid stuff to be mentioned in the news, because the worst thing you can be, being stupid does not hurt Kamala Harris. Being irrelevant does. Once you understand that, you don't take anything she says or does seriously. You realize her sole responsibility is to be covered in the news, to be talked about. I was going to talk about Trump's trip to China, and we will. We will. We'll even get some of that today. There's some news stories I wanted to get to. This bomb at the Converse Reservoir in the dam in Mobile, Alabama, concerns me a great deal. We'll talk about that. The Charlotte, North Carolina NAACP president, Corinne Mack, is not happy about a white person replacing a black person as mayor. You can imagine what I'd have to say about that. But I would like to make I'd like to pivot. And I'd like to do something else instead, because this has been, I watched it again this afternoon. I watch a lot of graduation speeches because over the years I've given a fair number of graduation speeches. One year I gave 7 graduation speeches. All 7 of them were almost exclusively black high schools. I know, surprising, right? And the administrators liked the message. You know, they go to each other's graduations, and so they already have their graduation speakers set this year, and then they would invite me back. I used to give free speeches. I don't give free speeches anymore. I get paid, but I don't accept pay to give a graduation speech, because I view it as an opportunity to young people. Other than that, I don't give free speeches. It's part of what I do. And over the years, I always use that money as play money with the kids. If dad gave a speech, then, hey, we take a vacation. We go do something. We'd, you know, that thing you always wanted, that's all you couldn't have, now you can have it in exchange for me being away to go give this speech. But I watch graduation speeches because, A, it helps me prepare speeches in the future. It's a super speech. I like the TED Talks as well, because people put a lot of time into it. They really think about it. And I maintain that the 2 best speeches I have ever heard, and I think if there is a speech, I've seen Jeff Bezos, I've seen Steve Jobs, I've seen the speeches that I've seen it all. You're welcome to send me something that you think is good, but the likelihood, if it's on YouTube, I have seen it. The 2 best I've ever heard, believe it or not, one of them is Lou Holtz. Lou Holtz gave a speech at a small Catholic school. And it is a banger, man. It is so good. It is so powerful. It's overwhelming. The old ball coach, I know that's Spurrier, not Lou Holtz, but the old ball coach, man, it is something else. The second one just happened. It's at the University of North Carolina, and it's a singer named Eric Church. I know his name. I couldn't name one song. But I would encourage you this weekend, or whenever you're hearing this, go to the YouTube machine and look up Eric Church graduation speech. It's at the University of North Carolina. It's so good. Because I had I had expectations, because everybody kept sending it to me. You're going to love the speech. You're going, I don't want to hear some singer give a speech. I'm not even being good. No, I don't want to hear that. But I did, and I'm glad I did. And it's so good because it's so engaging. He has the people. It's a moment, man. Anyway, I want to talk about that speech because I think it deserves to be amplified. We're going to talk about that first before we get to the news of the day. It is Friday, after all. Hang with us here.
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0: Let me ask you a question. If you're on your way home, or you're at home, what would be the most devastating thing that could be said to you in a phone call? The most devastating thing. You may never recover. Is it that your wife or husband just died? Is it your child just died? Is it your mother or father just died? Is it your best friend just died? Think about that. What would be the most horrible phone call you could get right now? If your answer, because of what I do, I get a lot of political stuff people send me, is Trump's not our president no more. I got news for you. There's going to be a day, it's not so long from now, that Trump's not going to be our president. We got to be big boys and girls. We got to carry on. We got a nation to save here. If your biggest news is political news, then you've not sunk roots in the soil. The relationships that matter most should be those closest to you. Once you identify who that is, that their passing tragically would devastate you the most, then that's the most important thing to you. Now that you know that, you can start with number 2, 3, 4, and 5. I understand many people are incapable of prioritizing. Nobody realizes it, but most people are incapable of prioritizing. It's one of many reasons we can't ever cut the budget, because everything is the most important thing. Hey, let's cut food stamps by 20. Food stamps are the most. Okay. All right. Let's cut Medicare. Medicare is the most. All right. Let's cut Social Security. Social Security is the most. Everything can't be the most. You don't understand what those words mean. One has to be more important than the others. They're all important, Michael. You're not very smart. You just, unfortunately, you don't have a good processor. You got the old Atari 2600 you're carrying around on top of your shoulders. One has to be more important. Likewise, one relationship that you have has to be more important than the others. Has to. Or the death of that person has to be what would devastate you the most. Once you understand that, you can start with number 2, 3, 4, and 5. The call that would devastate you most is not that the meeting that you're going to go to was canceled, or that event you're showing up to that you said you'd go but you wish you wouldn't. Oh, the power of being able to say no. It's a crazy thing. I have friends who say to me, what are you doing this weekend? I'm going to spend time reading, visiting with my family, thinking, do some writing. Oh, I wish I had time for that. You do. No, I got to go to a wedding. I got to do this. I got to do this. Because you don't know how to say no. It's a hard thing to do. Because you feel like you can't say no unless you have an excuse. Oh, I can't go do that thing I don't want to do because I've already committed to doing this thing. I don't have to say that. I just say, no, I'm not coming. And people who love me understand. People who are so self-centered that me not showing up makes them angry are really just looking to fill the seats at their event. And that is a hard truth for people to understand. So I'd like to share some of this graduation speech by Eric Church, because it's wonderful. It's really, really wonderful. You might not have graduated high school. I don't care. What matters in life is births and deaths and relationships, the dash in between the year you were born and the day you died. And I like to focus on those things. So we're going to talk about that. But first, to get us started, as we always do, courtesy of the greatest executive producer in all the land, Chad Okoni-Nakanishi, your Week in Review.
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5: China spies operating in the U.S.
6: General Hawk is here to warn that China has hacked into U.S. computer networks to an astonishing degree.
7: Local mayor in California who has admitted to spreading propaganda on behalf of the Chinese government.
2: Is there another country that spies on the U.S. as much as China? It's just amazing. They are our enemies. They are absolutely our enemies. They are not our friends.
8: A highway that begins in Texas could get a new name.
9: Senator John Cornyn has filed legislation to call part of Highway 287 and change it to Interstate 47, calling it the Trump Interstate.
8: Cornyn says the proposal would boost economic growth, improve safety, and increase federal funding.
10: Can we all come together and name this highway for Donald J. Trump?
2: 5 days before we're supposed to vote.
10: That's odd timing, isn't it?
2: The president, who is far more popular than John Cornyn, whose voters by and large don't like John Cornyn, is all of a sudden just out of nowhere.
11: These are the days of our lives.
2: Man, this takes me back to being at my grandmother's house, who I called Nanny. 10 years old at my grandmother's house because my mother had gone into town and needed to get more done and had left me with my grandmother for the day. And I would sit there and watch TV with her. And I remember this was Days of Our Lives. So the stories is my grandmother.

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3: On U.S. soil, I'm John Saucier, Fox News. President Trump has returned from a meeting with Chinese President Xi Jinping, where they talked about top issues, including trade and, of course, Iran. Fox's Alexandria Hoff at the White House breaking down the meeting and what came out of it.
4: He's coming home with a message that direct engagement with China is possible without having to give up any strategic leverage. On Air Force One, the president talked about what was gained, preliminary agreements by President Xi for China to buy U.S. soybeans, U.S. energy exports, about 450 GE aerospace engines and Boeing planes.
5: Over 200 planes from Boeing with a promise of 750 planes, which will be by far the largest.
4: President Xi was most interested in talking about Taiwan, a $14 billion arms deal to Taiwan passed through Congress, but President Trump has yet to sign it. Now on Iran, President Trump says his counterpart expressed frustration for the country effectively blocking the Strait of Hormuz, but that also he didn't pressure Xi to help end the conflict.
3: President Xi is expected to visit the United States in the fall. An Iraqi national, Mohammed al-Saadi, and his associates are accused of allegedly planning terrorist attacks across Europe and plotting attacks on Jewish institutions in the United States. This guy's been brought to New York to face federal terrorism charges. Fox's David Spuntz in Washington reporting on what these attacks might have entailed if they were followed through on.
6: The plots include not only that synagogue in New York City, but other Jewish sites in the United States. Specifically, authorities say he provided Kataib Hezbollah with weapons, transportation, and personnel. The allegations go back to 2019. According to the criminal complaint unsealed, in early April this year, al-Saadi texted an undercover officer a photograph and a map of a prominent Jewish synagogue in New York City. He wanted a terrorist attack to take place there. The same story for two additional locations, Jewish centers in Los Angeles and one in Scottsdale, Arizona.
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11: Alabama voters head to the polls in 4 days to decide nominations for federal, state, and local offices. But this year, voters in 4 congressional districts will vote again in August. It's the result of the Supreme Court's landmark decision striking down race-based districts. Meantime, in the Republican race for Attorney General, the Washington, D.C.-based Club for Growth is endorsing Katherine Robertson, calling her a conservative champion. Robertson is facing former state Supreme Court Justice Jay Mitchell and Blount County District Attorney Pam Casey in next Tuesday's primary. A deadly crash involving a train and a car under investigation in North Alabama. Officials in Gurley say the collision killed the driver and a child. A second child was treated at a hospital and released. The investigation is ongoing. I'm Jim Faraday.
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12: Another very pleasant evening for this Friday night. We'll have lows in the 50s, highs near 85, and even a little hotter in some areas tomorrow. Lots of sunshine. Winds out of the south at 4 to 8. Lows near 62. Highs in the upper 80s on Sunday. More clouds in the afternoon. There might be an isolated shower or storm over East Alabama. The rain chance 20%. Mostly sunny on Monday. Highs near 90. I'm WBRC First Alert Chief Meteorologist Wes Wyatt on your side.
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0: I'm on a journey. Maybe it's Viktor Frankl's search for meaning. I'm on a journey for more meaningful connections and experiences. Not everybody understands that. Not everybody wants to participate. Some people really can't get it. Some people are slaves to a schedule of things that won't matter a year, two, 3 years from now. I always feel so bad when friends of mine get laid off from a job that has been their total preoccupation. They've lived in fear of being chastised or criticized in their jobs. They've shown up at meetings they didn't want to go to. They've sat through meetings that were unproductive. They never pushed back at a new initiative that was dumb, that they didn't believe was good. They have taken on tasks that were unprofitable. They have taken on roles and responsibilities that didn't matter in order to make somebody higher up in the chain feel good about themselves. What? No, you have an easy job. Please don't interrupt. And then they get laid off from that job. And all of a sudden, what was it worth? What did it matter? All those things. Living in fear, running scared, and now they've lost that thing. And then they realize none of that even mattered. None of it. Control your spending. Develop skills. Build relationships. Michael, it ain't going to matter. None of it's going to matter. AI is going to replace us all. AI is going to replace a lot of people and a lot of things. You know what's interesting? That's been going on for hundreds of years. That will accelerate a lot of things. But if you're really valuable, really valuable, you're going to be able to sell a good or service to someone, an end customer or an employer, for at least the course of our lifetime. Just that simple. Anyway, I got an email this morning from a listener just outside of Houston in a little country town. And he said he saw this picture of a guy that's doing free buzz cuts for kids under 12 for summer. So a mom could take her kid in, get a buzz cut. Did it all cut off. So it's hot in Houston and in Texas for the summer. And I talked to the barber. I talked to him for a while. And I got so many emails today from people who said, I hope you're going to replay that conversation. I think he was at rock bottom, drug addict. Got a barber's license, opened a little barber shop in a small town. Married a woman who was herself a heroin addict. She works at the 7-Eleven across the street. They're not rich. Not in money anyway. It was a great story. Anyway, a number of people asked us. We may play some of that in the second hour. We'll see. But all right, I want to get to Eric Church's graduation speech at North Carolina. Here he is going to lay it out, talking about using his guitar to teach a lesson about having all aspects of your life in tune. This is balance he's talking about.
1: I've been grinding on this for a little bit about how to do it. I have torn up multiple speeches. I have thrown things. And in one of my fits of frustration, I sat down with a guitar. And I thought, man, who am I kidding? I need to figure out a way to do this with a guitar. So if you'll indulge me, I want to start with a sound. You know this sound. It's a guitar that's out of tune. Something that almost gets there, that tries, but doesn't. And some ancient, honest part of your brain knows it immediately. You don't need training to hear it. You just know. That sound is the sound of something beautiful that has not been tended to. Six strings. When all six are in tune, the chords they make can stop a conversation cold, carry a broken person through the worst night of their life, or make a room full of strangers feel for 3 minutes like they've known each other forever. But if even one is off,
0: stop right there.
1: The whole chord.
0: That is so true. The power of a song to connect us. You ever been in a bar while you're traveling? and a song comes on, or you're at a concert and you're with people you don't know well, or I guess I've been married since I was 18, but say you're on a first date, you don't know this person very well, or for whatever reason you're there by yourself, and a song comes on that you like, and you've had a beer or two, and you start singing along, you look, people around you are singing along, you clank your drinks together, there's a connection, an immediate connection to that. It opens up synapses in your brain that very, very few things do. And that is that guitar, that is that musical instrument. The piano does that as well. And he's using that as a beautiful, beautiful metaphor for your life and something far more important than what Fox News is going to have on this evening.
1: Carry a broken person through the worst night of their life, or make a room full of strangers feel for 3 minutes like they've known each other forever. But if even one is off, the whole chord unravels. Not gradually, not politely. The moment you strike it, you know.
0: Then he talks about the strings. And I'm not a music theory guy per se, but he gets into the low E string chord and faith. And I will tell you what I'm noticing is that at university graduation addresses, people are returning to discussions of faith. You know, in the state of Texas, Texas A&M, one of our major universities, the president is Glenn Hagar, who used to be the comptroller and elected official Republican. The University of Texas president, Davis, comes from the political world where he was a strategist. The University of Texas Tech University, Brandon Creighton, who was a state senator, also a Republican. You're seeing Ben Sasse, who was down in Florida. You're seeing academia. You're seeing people taking back academia from the academics because, frankly, they weren't mature enough to handle it. The idea of the academy being a thoughtful place of free expression and free ideas and engagement and true tolerance and true understanding and true diversity being hijacked by leftists in a political cultural war, there are massive changes going on. And reference to faith, reference to Christian faith, no less, is now being seen. When you watch as many speeches as I do, you start noticing this trend. And you notice that people are craving this. Americans are craving that which we are rooted in. So good things are happening, folks. Good things are happening.
2: If you can't say something nice, you can always say it on The Michael Berry Show.
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0: When Alabama families needed protecting, Matt Gentry answered the call. For nearly 30 years as a Marine, a deputy, and now the sheriff of Cullman County, he stood between us and danger. Now, Matt is taking that same no-nonsense approach to the Public Service Commission to stand up for Alabama ratepayers and fight back against liberal green energy agendas that threaten our way of life.
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0: Because Alabama doesn't need more politics. 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

0: church singer-songwriter, apparently. Speaking at the University of North Carolina, one of the best graduation speeches I've ever heard in my life. And I mean, of all time. I mean, of every great speech you can think of. Admiral McRaven level. But he used his guitar and music and the symphony of balance. And how one being out of balance, out of tune, can ruin everything. But the power of the balance working together. Here he is talking about faith.
1: I believe your life runs on this principle. And I'm going to break it down for you right now and tell you about your strings, okay? String one, the low E, that is your foundation. The low E is the thickest string. It is the heaviest. Every chord a guitar can make rests on this string being in tune. Your faith is the low E of your life. The thing that sits at the very bottom of you. Your belief about what this life is for, what you owe, what holds the universe together when science reaches the edge of its own explanation and shrugs. The people who tend to their faith in ordinary seasons do not come undone in extraordinary ones. They still hurt. They still sit in hospital waiting rooms asking unanswerable questions at 3 a.m. But they have a foundation to return to. The world will try to untune this string. Through busyness, through slow accumulation of a full schedule, a full inbox, a full life. Listen to me. Tend to your faith. Not just when you're broken, but when you're whole.
0: That is so deep. I watch people who are so busy being busy that you wonder if there's even a human being left inside there. Everything they do is through the portal of a phone. Communications that have no meaning beyond that minute. LOL, ROTFMALOL, oh my God, OMG. Here's a meme, here's another one, here's a meme, here's another one, here's a meme, here's another one, here's a GIF, here's a TikTok. Let me scroll TikTok. Let me scroll whatever the dating side of the week is. Let me scroll this. And there's nothing left. That human being has not used their brain. I saw a discussion Jordan Peterson had the other day. And he was talking about how few people read anything meaningful, challenge themselves to read anything meaningful. And I must say that my mother never went to college. She didn't go beyond high school, and she never left the United States. She couldn't get a passport because the place she was born burned down. The little clinic where she was born burned down. So we fought and fought and fought, and she gave up. She was so frustrated. And so never having left the United States, barely having traveled outside of Texas, never having gone to college, she taught me to travel the world by reading. And the power. 1 year for Christmas, I got a set of books. Last

0: Mohicans was the one that really took me on my travels and made me a voracious reader. And I just think to myself, people are going to wake up one day and realize that life passed them by in momentary blips that they can't even recall because none of it was important. None of it was important. It's this momentary text, respond, three dots showing up because the other person is responding. But none of these conversations are meaningful. None of them matter. None of them feed our souls and nourish our minds. It's crazy. And he does such a good job really putting that into perspective. The next one, he talked about faith. The next one, he talks about family.
1: String two. String two is family, okay? Look out at these bleachers. Look around. Somewhere in that crowd is someone who has loved you longer than you've been easy to love. True. Someone who saw you at your actual worst, not your public facing worst, and didn't leave you. Someone who worked a job they didn't love to put a book in your hands you sometimes didn't open. Someone who sat alone in a quiet house and cried the weekend you moved into dorms and wondered, have I done enough? That is family. And the A string is where the music starts to get warm. It gives a chord its body, its richness. It's the string that makes you feel like you're not alone in a room. I want to warn you about something. You're about to get busy in ways that feel important, and many are. Professionally ambitious, creatively alive, building the life you've been pointed toward for 4 years, and family, because they love you with a grace you will spend most of your life trying to deserve, will rarely demand your time. They'll tell you they understand, and they'll mean it. Do not take them up on it. Call your people. Not when there's news, not when there's nothing. Show up when it costs you something. Let them see you when things are hard. The A string is not a holiday string. It's an everyday string. Protect it.
0: Then there is something that doesn't get talked about enough, and that is your spouse, your life partner. The person you trust and honor and respect and serve. Too many people don't understand how important that is to make you whole. Too many people do not understand how much better that can make your life. Let's play that one real quick.
1: The D string, the heart of a chord. On a guitar, the D string sits right at the heart of the instrument. In the middle of the low and high strings, giving the chord its body and its soul. Strike a full chord in a D string is what you feel in the center of your chest. That is not an accident. That is exactly what the right spouse and partner will do for your life. The person you choose to share your life with is the most important decision you will ever make outside of your faith. They will either amplify every other string you're playing or slowly pull the whole instrument into an out-of-tune mess. Not that I know that. I love you, honey. Find your best friend, someone you want to talk to at the end of a long day. Look for shared values over shared interest. You don't need to love the same food or music. You need the same compass, though it would be
0: Stop
1: a benefit
0: right there.
1: If you both...
0: Did you hear that? Find your mate for life, not based on shared interests, but shared values. Boy, that's not something you'll hear very often. We both really like the Dave Matthews Band. Okay. What if they're not performing anymore? What about when you have kids? What about when you want to move your mom in with you because she's ill and that person doesn't believe that we should make sacrifices like that? You didn't share values, you shared interests. Interests change, values don't. Values are the bedrock of who you are. Find a person. They don't need to like the same music or food or movies or whatever. Talk about having kids. You know, the Catholics are very good about this. Do we want to have kids? How many? How do we want to raise them? What faith? What tenets? When the price of gold and silver were rising faster and faster by the day, people kept asking, did I miss the boat? They thought gold and silver were too expensive. If you were asking for lower prices to get in, now's the time. We don't know how long those will last. They may go up, they may go down. That's the volatility of commodities. But I can tell you that over the long haul, I have found that gold and silver are good investments. The number one gold and silver company in the country is Gold Co. 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
8: The president is back. I'm Tom Rigotti, Fox News. President Trump has returned to the U.S. following his high-stakes meeting with Chinese President Xi Jinping in Beijing. The leaders talk trade, Taiwan, and artificial intelligence. Trump comments on his relationship with Xi in an interview with Fox's Brett Baer on Special Report.
9: I have a very good relationship with President Xi and with China. And it sounds like something that doesn't mean anything, but it's everything in deal making and problems we've solved. The two of us have solved a lot of problems between that somebody else would have maybe done very badly with.
8: But Trump also explained that Xi agrees with that Iran should not have a nuclear weapon, and the Strait of Hormuz needs to be reopened. The standstill in the Strait of Hormuz continues after President Trump's return from China. Fox has confirmed Iran's Karg Island, responsible for the majority of the country's oil, is at 85% capacity. Fox Business Network's Ashley Webster is in Tel Aviv with more.
10: There's no doubt that Iran is running out of options other than cutting production, and that's something that Tehran does not want to do. Oil is their economic lifeblood. At the same time, the U.S. Navy continuing its blockade of any shipping coming in or out of Iranian ports. President Trump was asked by reporters, is China committed to putting pressure on Iran to open up that very vital waterway? Here's his response. In the meantime, the clashes in this waterway continue. Reports say a vessel operating as a floating armory in the Gulf of Oman has been seized by Iran. The ship is used, by the way, to store weapons for security firms who protect ships at sea.
8: This comes as an Indian-flagged ship was sunk off the coast of Oman. Though the crew survived, Iran's foreign minister claims the strait is open to ships except those at war with Iran. America is listening to Fox News.
11: Every year, millions of Americans use opioids to manage pain.